0: I can't have a house. Don't have a lot, but I can love you if I'm allowed. Triple Ray turn around. Took a dive, wanna drown. Took a dive like a film. Still alive and I'm proud. Still supply for the house. Still riding around. Still riding a bad one. I'm stuck in the middle like Malcolm. Courses of being so handsome. Showing me shot like a hand. Showing me shot like a hang on. Holding the album for ransom. Hope you're getting your cash up.
1: Hope you're getting your cash. Cash.
0: I had to give it a bunch. I think it from the stretch. Yeah, I didn't even ask.
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0: don't have a house, don't have a lot, but I can love you if I'm allowed. Trevor Roy turned around, took a dive, wanna drown, took a dive like a film. Still alive and I'm proud, still supply for the house, still riding around, still riding a bad one. I'm stuck in the middle like Malcolm, courses of being so handsome. Showing me shall I get hang, showing me shall I get hang on. Holding the album for ransom, hoping you're getting your cash up.
1: Hope you're getting your cash,
0: cash. I had to give her a bunch, I think it from the stretch. Yeah, I didn't need to ask.
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0: I can't have a house. 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Triple Ray turn around. Took a dive, wanna drown. Took a dive like a film. Still alive and I'm proud. Still supply for the house. Still riding around. Still riding a bad one. I'm stuck in the middle like Malcolm. Courses of being so handsome. Showing me shall I get hang. Showing me shall I get hang on. Holding the album for ransom. Hope you're getting your cash up.
1: Hope you're getting your cash. 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
0: I had to give her a bunch. I think it from the stretch. Yeah, I didn't need to ask.
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0: 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Smoking out expert hairs with me expert breath and it's bald coffee. I've been on me moody, but they don't know nothing about me. Talking me town, I'm hot in me county. Yeah, why the f*** is me naming your mouth if you doubt me? Eh?
1: Soul is universal, dude. 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

0: Flanders, non-stopping. 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Smoking out Wexford heads with me expert breath, had a spot coffee. I've been on me moody, but they don't know nothing about me. Talking me town, I'm hot in me county. Yeah, why the f*** is me name in your mouth if you doubt me? Eh?
1: So the universal, dude. 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

Like a dog cue, the whole truth is all of us are blue. Like Eiffel 65 in 98, it was a 02. That's old news, like TV3 or 02. You wanted to elope, but you're so scared of what it might do. You used to light up like Grafton Street in November. Every time we were together, you were terrified. You gave me the blue tick like I was verified. I've been trying to do the right thing like Spike Lee in the 90s. You and your Nikes and me heavy brogans. You passed my defenses.

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3: Good morning and welcome to 2FM Breakfast. It's Carl, Roz and Ash here with you. How are we all getting on? It's great to have you here with us. How's everyone after our lovely hotel stay yesterday?
4: Oh, I must say, I felt like a right pauper in my own bed last night.
3: It was great crack yesterday. We really enjoyed it. Mm-hmm. We hope you did too. We've loads on the way today.
4: Yeah, we do. Plenty. I'm going to be telling you in a few minutes' time about the thing that happened to me this weekend. My dad had to come in and help, which wasn't so great.
5: Oh God, yeah.
3: I'd say he loved it.
4: Oh, you'll hear about it.
5: Let them be helpful, they love that.
3: I'd say he loved that.
5: Alright, we're kicking off the show with some Irish music. This is Jazzy and My People on 2FM.

0: Good morning, this is 2FM Breakfast. The whole gang is here, Carol, Roz and Aisling.
1: So during the weekend, I went down to kind of help out with a local festival that was happening in Clonmel. It's called Apple Fest, and I went down and I was like, you know what, I'll do an event for you. So I was hosting a Q&A with this woman who bought a farm in Roscommon and basically replanted with all native forests. So I was like, cool, perfect, my subject.
0: Great.
1: I'm into this, right?
2: I am. It was called Apple Fest.
1: Yeah, Apple Fest.
2: Okay.
1: Because Clonmel's known for apples.
2: No, that's what I mean. So like, is it a festival about apples? That's what I'm asking.
1: No, it was just a culture, Carol. Culture.
2: Okay.
0: I have a question, sorry. Is Clonmel where the Bulmers factory is? Oh, cool.
1: Yeah, there you go. So anyway.
2: I love how she has to contextualise. She needs to think, what drink now?
0: Why would they be
2: Can
0: using
2: I bring
0: apples?
2: This back to
0: Why?
2: Bulmers, Grant. I'm in.
0: I am a cider
1: man. It's definitely all about, I suppose, nature. The whole thing would be around wildlife, nature and stuff like that. A lot of the talks and everything like that, right? And locality. So this woman was going to come do the talk. However, disaster. 2 hours before, she had to cancel because a family thing came up.
0: Oh dear.
1: So I was like, okay, now we have, I was told, an ornithologist. And I said, I don't even know what that means.
2: I don't know. What's an ornithologist?
1: So I was like Googling ornithologist. And I was with my dad and it was a bird expert.
0: Oh.
1: And I was like,
2: Okay,
1: but I'm not a bird expert. Oh no, what am I going
0: to
1: do?
0: But you wouldn't be too badly placed to do a Q&A with a bird expert.
1: But
0: you've got your camera.
1: I had 2 hours and this was meant to be an hour long interview.
0: Oh,
1: and I
0: Jesus.
1: Said, no. Oh God.
2: An hour long interview.
0: And in 2 hours to prep.
1: Yeah.
2: Oh
0: God.
1: Oh. So I was like, no. I was like, oh my God, what am I going to ask? And my dad went, I have a question. Would you mind asking him? And I said, oh, here we go. And he goes, I have a video of this too now. A strange thing happened out on the lawn the other day. Well, there were 3 crows, okay? And they seemed to be like a mob, okay? So there's one crow was eating the piece of bread and the other two were like the bodyguards. And a magpie came down and started biting the tail of the other two. But they were protecting the one eating the bread.
2: This is fascinating, to be fair.
0: Is it a way longer question than I thought? I'm going to bring this back. Yeah.
1: So can you ask him, what was going on there? Right? So I'm like, no, Dad, I can't. Like, in the middle of an interview, I'm not going to be like, can you psychologically analysis my dad's video?
2: No, sorry. I think that was a very good question from your dad.
1: So anyway, I did ask the question. Because it was a fantastic interview. It was a guy called Kevin Collins, who's part of like Birdwatch Ireland, ornithologist for like the last 3 decades. Unbelievable guys, right? So he basically said, crows do have, excuse me, a pecking order. So he said more than likely that was like a husband and wife, because crows mate for life.
0: Aww.
1: So a male and a female, and that was probably one of their offspring, so that made 3, right? So the woman and the offspring were being the bodyguard, but he was having his kind of meal.
2: Wow. Yeah.
0: It's like that video we were talking about yesterday with the fella at the baseball game.
1: I think that was the viral clip over the weekend, but no.
0: Where the woman and the baby were getting the food for the man.
1: There you go. So anyway, John Purcell, make him an interviewer.
2: Listen, it's a late show. We're looking for someone to prep questions there.

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1: In the early days of this show, I feel like I used to really kind of plug Irish libraries, and I have let the side down on that. We haven't talked about libraries in a while on the show, so I felt like this was important. Visits to public libraries around Ireland have increased by 2 million in the last 2 years. Libraries are booming, guys. They didn't need my support after all. So there was a new kind of like, new stats were released on libraries, and basically they've shown that 14 million visits to libraries were documented in 2023 and 16 million by 2025. So like, we're actually increasing quite a lot in the last few years.
0: Do you think, this is actually a genuine question, do you think that we're all starting to have a moment where as a society we're starting to realise like we have to get our heads out of our phones?
1: Hopefully.
0: Like, are we starting to realise that like we need to do things that are more like cultural experiences? And you know, like,
1: there's definitely a way more negative rhetoric around phones and online stuff now than there was a few years ago, I think, for sure.
2: I would have said it might have been because of the cost of living.
0: True.
1: Oh, that too.
2: Because I know oftentimes if I recommend a book online, people will say to me, oh, like, you can say, they'll often say, oh, you can actually save money and get it in your local library. They have it in the library now.
0: Interesting.
2: Or you can even get audiobooks through the library.
1: Yeah.
2: Well.
0: Yeah.
1: Well,
0: okay.
1: Speaking of the audiobooks, this maybe goes against your theory, Carl, because they said that basically last year, 22.8 million items were issued from libraries last year. However, 10 million of those were digital items.
0: Interesting.
1: Like ebooks, audiobooks, online newspapers and magazines. So what people possibly don't know is that if you're a member of your local library, which is obviously free to do, you can then join an app called Borrowbox and you can get loads of ebooks and audiobooks for free. Now, the only thing with it, but it's kind of cool as well, is that you have to wait until it becomes available. So they obviously only have a license to issue like the audiobook to one person at a time. So like some big books, like say I went on to look for Yesteryear the other day, and you can't get it till next May.
0: Okay, there's a proper
1: way.
0: Yeah,
1: but there'll be other stuff. But then it's kind of exciting because then when it arrives, you go, oh, yay.
0: That is exciting.
1: It's kind of like, you don't have, just doesn't have to be at the click of a button all the time.
0: And were you saying things like a newspaper subscription as well?
1: Yeah, and I think you can get like all sorts of stuff online on the Borrowbox.
2: This is it, actually, because I was trying to think what people were messaging me. So I think I put an article up one day, but it was one of those subscription ones. And they were like, you can get a Borrowbox.
1: Yeah, Borrowbox, that's
2: like,
1: what that
2: wow.
1: is. Yeah,
2: so you just can join your library for free.
1: Yeah, so you basically just need to like go into your library. You do need to go in, with ID or whatever, and then you just get your library card number and then you bang that into Borrowbox, set up an account and you're happy.
0: That is class. And I do know as well, like in libraries, say if you've young

0: kids. Like, sometimes they'll have, like, people reading books and they'll do, like, kind of...
1: Events.
0: Maybe events for kids as well.
2: And then it obviously has you under time pressure to read it, to give it back.
1: There's that as well. Now, you can renew it, I think, 3 times or twice, and it's, like, a 3-week thing. So,
2: okay.
1: You'd get, like, 6 weeks at least.
2: Yeah. Listen,
0: I've said it before and I'll say it again. In fact, I'm blue in the face saying it here on this show. Yup culture. Do you know what I mean?
2: I don't know.
1: Carol,
2: I don't know.
1: That's a bit of a stretch.

0: Good morning, you're listening to 2FM Breakfast with Carl, Roz and Ash. Don't forget, first question of today's 8Z quiz on the way in a few minutes' time. So if you want a chance to win €10,000, well, that is the best way to start your day. But now it is coming up on 6:30, so let's head over to the newsroom and get the headlines.
1: Good morning. Thousands of public sector workers in areas such as health, education and local authorities are beginning industrial action today in the form of a work to rule. Nurses, civil servants and school staff are among those taking part in the action over delays in agreeing a new public sector pay deal. ESB Network say its crews are working to restore power to over 5,000 homes, farms and businesses left without electricity due to high winds last night. The standoff between the Orange Order and the Garvahi Road residents is into its fourth day. Lawyers for the Residents Coalition have issued a fresh legal bid to try to prevent the

Controversial Drumcree march from going ahead. And the FAI will tell the Iraq the Sports Committee today how the decision to proceed with the controversial fixtures against Israel was made in the best interests of Irish football. The weather forecast, a bright fresh day with a mix of sunny spells and scattered showers. Highest temperatures 15 to 18 degrees.

0: Good morning. It is Wednesday. It's officially the last day of September.
1: Yes.
0: Let's get a winner on the A to Z quiz.
1: Oh, we're going to need to.
2: That month flew.
0: Yeah, it did.
2: That was ridiculous,
0: freaky.
2: Lads. Yeah, that is nuts. Do you know what? October. I love October.
0: So do I.
2: I'm excited.
0: Me too.
2: For October.
0: I love
2: now.
0: I can't wait for Halloween.
2: Yeah.
0: Yeah. Anyway, we're getting distracted. We want you to come on and play our quiz and try and win €10,000.
1: Yeah. At this time every morning, we give you the first question of the A to Z quiz. And today is no different. The first question is, what A is the continent with Japan in it?
2: Okay, there you go. Well, if you think you know the answer to that, or if you just think you know the answer to all of the questions we'll have today, could win you €10,000. So why not play the A to Z quiz? Give us a text now, A to Z with your name to 51552, or you can get us on 087 187 9200.

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1: Bit of a mad story from Wisconsin. I don't know if anyone would have seen this online. Now, I spotted this, first of all, because I follow all these like random aviation pages on Instagram where they'll like kind of bring you interesting clips of air traffic control around the world, recordings or whatever like
0: that. Yeah, we haven't seen that, Carl.
1: No, this is fair. But I do think you'd be interested in this, okay? Because talk about having the right people at the right time around you. So this was a story about a small plane carrying four people. It crashed into a cornfield near East Troy Airport in Wisconsin on Sunday afternoon. So the crash happened at 1:30 in the afternoon, only a couple of days ago. So they were less than 3 miles from the airport. And as the crash happened, there was another plane flying overhead, which was about to go and do a skydive. Not the plane itself, but the people on board were about to do a skydive. But the pilot of the skydiving plane spotted the crash and got onto air traffic control to ask them this.
2: Number 40 Alpha, you said a plane crashes south of East Troy. Do you have any more information?
3: Hey, firm. It's about a mile south. He's in a field. If possible, I can drop a load of skydivers right over him to potentially help aid.
2: Number 40 Alpha, it's your discretion if you want to drop jumpers over the area. We're getting a call going on our end.
1: So they ended up dropping the skydivers over the crash site to help the people who've been in the plane crash. And even better, one of the skydivers was an EMT. So was a trained medical professional, like a paramedic type setup. So they dropped them down. They parachuted in to help because it was actually a difficult place for the emergency crews to reach by road. Luckily, no one died. Everyone went to hospitals, but they're all okay. But they just happened to have the right people overhead at the right time. Isn't that nuts?
0: Very stressful for the skydivers.
4: I was going to say.
0: Like, no,

0: like, obviously skydiving as it is, like, I've never done it, but I can imagine jumping from a plane, very scary. But then jumping, knowing that, okay, now I need to go potentially save someone's life.
1: Hop into a possibly smoking plane.
2: And I wonder, would they have had, like, you know, medical equipment with them that they could have jumped out of the plane
0: with? On
2: the
0: other plane, maybe, yeah. Maybe.
1: Not a lot of time to, like, enjoy the thrill of your skydive.
2: Yeah. Yeah. Like, whee! Okay, now it's into business.
1: I think I'd be looking for a refund. Yeah.

0: Good morning. Welcome to Wednesday. You're with Carl, Roz and Aisling.
1: Okay. Have any of you listening now ever had an absolute mare when public speaking? Whether it be a teacher at the top of a classroom or someone making a speech at a wedding or whatever it might be. Because I want to tell you about my wife had to read a prayer of the faithful at the wedding we were at the weekend. Mm-hmm. And look, she's an emotional person. You know what I mean?
0: Uh-oh.
1: We're both very well suited to each other in that sense. So I want to tell you about how she might have had a bit of a mare and how supportive myself and all of my friends were, okay? But before we get to that, I want to know about absolute mares people have had when public speaking, because I'd say there's some gas stories out there.
0: And if you'd like to redeem yourself, you can send us a WhatsApp voice note.
1: What a yeah. way to, yeah, exactly. Face your fears.
0: On 087 187 9200.
2: Yeah, get in touch with us.

0: and breakfast with Carl, Roz, and Aisling.
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11: It's 7 o'clock. Good morning, I'm Emma Cunahan. Thousands of public sector workers in areas such as health, education and local authorities are beginning industrial action today in the form of a work to rule. Nurses, civil servants and school staff are among those taking part in the action over delays in agreeing a new public sector pay deal. Here's our work and technology correspondent Brian O'Donovan.
12: The Irish Nurses and Midwives Organisation says the work to rule means its members will perform only duties and responsibilities necessary for safe patient care during their rostered hours. The action will also involve FORSA, the country's largest public sector union, and will see special needs assistants, health workers, civil servants and local authority employees refuse to do additional work outside of their normal duties. SIPTU members in health and local authorities are also engaging in work to rule. Other public sector unions will commence industrial action over the coming days ahead of two planned strikes next month.
11: Nearly two in five young men think that victims are partly responsible for being raped if they were taking drugs or alcohol at the time. The figures are contained in a new survey by the Dublin Rape Crisis Centre, which tracks the attitudes to sexual violence. It found almost one in five believe there are a lot of false

0: rape allegations. It also found the fear of not being believed is the single biggest barrier identified by the public to survivors seeking support. Around 5,000 homes, farms and businesses across the country are without power this morning due to last night's strong winds. ESB network crews are working to restore services. The standoff between the Orange Order and the Garvahy Roads residents is into its fourth day, with more talks expected today to try to break the stalemate. Lawyers for the Garvahy Roads Residents Coalition have issued a fresh legal bid to prevent the controversial Drumcree March from going ahead. Spokesperson for the residents, Brenda McKinney, said last night that he told the Northern Secretary, Chris Bryant, that a march along the road would not be acceptable in any shape or form. And the FAI is to tell the Oireachtas Sports Committee later how the decision to proceed with the controversial fixtures against Israel was made in the best interests of Irish football. Ireland are to play Israel again on Sunday in Serbia after preparations for last weekend's fixture were thrown into chaos on the eve of the game.
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0: A bright, fresh day with mix of sunny spells and scattered showers. Highest temperatures 15 to 18 degrees.
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5: Could Adam Martin and Nove take care on roads across the country this morning due to potential localised flooding, difficult driving conditions and poor visibility following overnight rain? In Kildare, it's busy on the N7 eastbound from Junction 9, Naas North, to a collision at Junction 7, Kill. It's in the right lane there. And there's a collision in Dublin on the M50 southbound at Junction 6, Blanchardstown. The right lane is currently blocked and there are delays on approach. Agus Mahoshki of the Fendroch, the Gutsadhuine, send us a text when it's safe to do so to 51552.
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6: Football first, and Man City have been found guilty of all charges related to breaches of Premier League financial rules between 2009-10 and 2017-18 by an independent commission, the league has said. The league said now that the charges have been proved, the issue of sanctions will be addressed separately in a further hearing with the independent commission. And all the other fans in the Premier League jumped for joy.
7: I was reading about this. It's absolutely scandalous.
6: It's mad.
7: They did. It's crazy.
6: Yeah, it is. I went on a bit of a deep dive last night as well. There was a lot of cooking of books.
7: And the sanctions could be really bad.
6: Oh, my
7: dad was saying they might get relegated.
6: They'll probably get relegated.
7: Crazy.
6: That's the most likely thing that's going to happen here.
7: That's mad. Who plays for them?
5: Haaland.
7: Erling.
6: Yeah.
7: No. I knew he shouldn't have cut that hair.
6: It's bad news. So look, not a great time to be a Man City fan, to be fair. But we move on to golf now. Bryson DeChambeau has revealed that he is among the golf stars who haven't made up their minds about continuing with LIV Golf. Despite him being dubbed as one of the league's biggest supporters as it attempts to launch LIV 2.0, DeChambeau has been going back and forth on whether to stay on for 2027 and beyond, according to golf insider Alan Shipnuck. For these stories and more, you can head over to rte.ie/sport.
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7: Good morning. Welcome to 2FM Breakfast. You are with Carl, Roz and Aisling, indeed, as the man said. And it is 7:05. It's Wednesday. Doesn't feel like a Wednesday, I was saying this. Because we were in the hotel yesterday.
5: Yeah, I have to say, it's giving Thursday.
7: It's giving Thursday, Friday. Unfortunately, yes.
6: Because we're on the last day of September as well, I don't know if that's throwing me. It's all just feeling a bit,
7: A new month beginning on a Thursday.
5: I think it's more my energy feels like
8: we must be almost through the week.
7: Yeah, because yesterday was like such a big show.
6: Yeah, it was.
7: And there was so many people there and it was all the crack. And that felt like a Thursday or a Friday show.
6: How good is it getting to meet 2FM breakfast listeners?
7: Ah, we had so much fun. Mm-hmm. And we all had a big brekkie together. Ah, it was great.
6: It was. A wonderful day.
7: Yeah.
6: So, look, hopefully we'll get an opportunity to meet more of you soon.
7: Absolutely. Coming up in the next few minutes, we're chatting about times when you had a bit of a mare while public speaking.

0: there that say something on 2FM Breakfast. Apt, because sometimes in those moments when you're public speaking, saying something is the hardest thing to do.
1: Listen, so just to give a little recap on events for me at the weekend just gone. I was at a wedding in Spain, and it was a close friend of my wife's. She's a nurse. She grew up nursing with her, all of that kind of jazz. Very, very close. And a wedding that like the whole group were really excited for. And like, my wife is very similar to me. Very emotional human being. Mm-hmm. You know what I mean? As in, she loves love. That's the best way to put it. She loves love. So she was asked to do a prayer of the faithful. And as soon as she was asked to do it, she was like, I don't know if I'm the person asked this. I reckon I'll cry. And the bride was like, it's a prayer of the faithful. Yeah. I'm not going to give you an emotional one. Like, you'll be fine. And Ash was like, oh, okay, fine. So she was practicing it in front of all of our group beforehand. And we decided to be supportive friends, and I decided to be a supportive husband. And we set up a sweepstake as to what word within the prayer of the faithful she would break down at. And guesses varied from word one to, I think, 30.
2: Can
1: was
2: I ask,
1: the furthest we got.
2: You know, prayers of the faithful, it's usually like, we'd like to think of all the people who couldn't be here today.
1: She didn't get that one.
2: Auntie Raina or whatever. And, oh yeah,

0: That's good she didn't get that one, because that would make you cry.
1: She specifically asked not for that one.
0: But what was her theme?
1: It was about like living a long, happy, fruitful life together.
2: Okay. Yeah. But they're usually very short. Praise the faithful. Two sentences, job.
1: Listen, it was a good, like, you know, 15 seconds of reading job. She got to word 9.
2: No way.
1: Got to word 9.
2: Way.
1: Yeah.
0: Over
1: got to word
0: halfway,
1: nine.
0: That's good.
1: Yeah, so.
2: That's terrible. It was a prayer.
1: Hey, don't
2: faithful.
1: You speak about my wife no. like that. You
2: get
1: take
2: your
1: that
2: stuff
1: back.
2: Together, woman.
1: You. Take that back.
2: Prayer of the Faithful. They're not even emotional. They're just like ripped off the internet.
0: I know, but what happened before the Prayer of the Faithful?
1: Hang on.
0: You know what I mean?
1: This is coming from a family who will cry clapping people at the marathon as people walk by, even if we're not involved in the marathon.
0: And of course she is married to Carl, so that would make her cry a lot.
1: True. She's at the end of her tether most of the time.
2: Maybe she was crying because she was thinking of the long life she has to spend with you.
1: Perhaps that might have been it as well. Well, like, look, that's the thing. She's a crier. She thought she was going to cry. She did cry. I guarantee you, though, that there's loads of people who have public speaking nightmares. Whether it's crying, I have a very embarrassing one. I'm actually not ready to tell you yet. I was best man and I sobbed.
2: Oh, God. Oh,
1: yeah, no. Very embarrassing. Yeah. So, well, like, there has to be bad ones out there.
0: Maud got in touch and said, "Morning, guys. We got married last November, and when saying our vows, my new husband called me his awful wife instead of his lawful wife."
2: That's very good. That's funny. Morning all. At my auntie's wake, I offered to say a decade of the rosary, but I got stage fright and forgot the Hail Mary halfway through. I was mortified, but thankfully someone stepped in and everyone saw the funny side from Elizabeth. Guys, we need funeral stories here.
1: Oh yeah.
2: Lads, it's tough enough as it is. I've had a few clangers speaking or singing at funerals. So get them into us. 0871 87 9200 51552. Times you've had a bit of a mare public speaking.
1: Singing at funerals.
0: I know. Maybe who would want to be put down into the grave with Ash Bond?
1: That's very

0: Emma and absolutely, that is Joy here on 2FM Breakfast. It's 7:20. The 8Z quiz has yet to be won. I think this is today's the last day when you promised. Well, not, you didn't promise, but you said you wanted it to go in September, Ash.
1: I was pretty stern on that fact. Today's the 30th of September. I think it's going to happen today.
2: It would be the fairy tale ending to September,
1: to be fair.
2: Well, look, we've come super close. We are going to give it away soon, and hopefully today is that day, and hopefully you are that person. So why don't you give us a text now, A to Z with your name, to 51552, or you can get us on 0871879200. We play it just after 8.
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6: Yes, we go head to head playing morning bangers and we see who you guys decide to crown on any given day. Ashbon, you're against Roz today and this is the song you're up against.

0: This is my song. You're ruining it. You're ruining the memory for people by singing over.
1: Actually, this is good. Keep it up, Carl. Just a waste of time. All right.
2: Top three pop songs of all time.
0: Yeah, look, I'm glad you're on my side, but it's almost like you're not on my side by singing over the reminder. So that's the song Ash Bond has to beat today. Now remember, Beat That is all about songs that you can sing along to, wake you up.
1: Exactly.
0: You haven't heard in a while.
1: And I would say that is in the top three slowest ever songs on Beat That. I'm not necessarily upping the tempo, but I'm upping the intensity. Today is the last day of September. We're heading into October. So I want to get us in the mood with a spooky song.
0: No, too early.
1: I'm doing
0: too
1: a spooky
0: early.
1: Song.
2: Complained about it being too slow and then continues to say that the tempo's not going
1: well. Yeah, I'm a little bit worried about the tempo, mine too, but it is a banger. 087 187 9200, Aisling or Roz, hit it, girl.

0: Couldn't even have tried. Yet he sang it 3 minutes ago when it started off.
1: Yeah.
0: Let's whoa, look, whoa.
1: The text line isn't looking too good for me. Ashley's a banger. Nothing wrong with the tempo there. Fab choice. Yes, Ash Bon. What a banger for a Wednesday. Go on, Ash. I'm energised already.
2: Somebody left the handstand emoji as well, which I think is kind of the essence of what we're looking for here on Beat That.
0: This sounds to me like it was sent by Aisling to herself, but she's marked it as Danielle. Ash, that is a banger. Nothing wrong with the tempo here. Go on, girl.
2: Love it.
0: Well, I have to say, personally, I don't think that even shines a light towards Lee Get Out.
1: Oh. So, literally so many texts in, I can't even see one for me. There's like maybe one for me out of 15. That's
0: However,
1: terrible.
0: This sometimes is the case where we're thrown in one direction and actually it ends up going in another.
1: Because there's a lot of texts that come in just say, we'll just simply say Ash or Roz, and they don't even send them into us.
0: And yes. I can reveal that the result is in, and it's surprising.
2: No.
1: It's surprising.
0: The winner has done it by a margin of 93%. It's Ashley Bonner. Unbelievable. Absolutely, that is a disgrace to JoJo.
1: I blame you for singing
0: that
1: over
0: is
1: JoJo.
0: A disgrace to JoJo.
2: I think in general, Carousel, I know. I think people are ready for October. I think I just captured a feeling, do you know? Fair play to Rihanna, one of her best. Right, coming up on the show, we want to hear about your public speaking disasters.
0: Yes, so look, if you broke down crying during a speech, or if you mixed up someone's name or mispronounced something, whatever it might be, we want to know. 51552, or we said earlier as well, why don't you be brave? 0871879200 with a voice note. Get over your fears of public speaking.
2: So spooky. All right, it is now 7:30, so it's time to head over to Emma in the newsroom and get the headlines.
3: Good morning. More than 100,000 public sector workers in areas such as health, education and local authorities are beginning industrial action today in the form of a work to rule. Nurses, civil servants and school staff are among those taking part in the action over delays in agreeing a new public sector pay deal. Over 2 in 5 under 35s think victims are partly responsible for being raped if they were taking drugs or drinking alcohol. The figures are contained in a new survey by the Dublin Rape Crisis Centre, which tracks the attitudes to sexual violence. It found almost a half of young men believe there are a lot of false rape allegations. ESB crews are working to restore power to around 5,000 homes, farms and businesses across the country, which were left to

0: without electricity due to last night's strong winds, and the standoff between the Orange Order and the Garvahy Roads residents is into its fourth day, with more talks expected later to try to break the stalemate. A bright, fresh day ahead with a mix of sunny spells and scattered showers. Highest temperatures today, 15 to 18 degrees.
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2: With the Road Safety Authority. 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
3: Quick Kildara Arimi Dardoosh, heavy in Kildare on the N7 eastbound from Junction 9, Naas North, to a collision at Junction 7, Kill. It's in the right lane. There are delays in Dublin on the M50 southbound around Junction 5, Finglas. And in Limerick, expect a southbound queue on St Nessan's Road from St Paul's roundabout to University Hospital Limerick. Mahosh Gilt Fendroch, the Gutsa Dhuna. Send us a text when it's safe to do so to 51552. 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

0: Ava Max, maybe you're the problem here on 2FM Breakfast. 25 to 8 and we're talking about public speaking nightmares.
1: And I kind of mentioned a public singing nightmare that I had because I was talking about funerals a few minutes ago. And this like still haunts me. My parents will never let me let this one go.
0: Would haunt be the right word here now?
1: It would in fact, yes. So I was in TY when my granddad died and I was asked to sing at the funeral. And it, not just sing, but sing like from the pulpit.
2: Oh.
1: Mid-mass.
2: Wow.
1: It wasn't like during an offertory procession or anything.
2: Now.
1: It was, yeah. Obviously, I was emotional, but it wasn't even the emotions that did me in. It was lack of preparation. The song that my auntie wanted me to sing was "The Lord Is My Shepherd." Okay,
0: how does that go now?
1: I don't even know, and that is the problem that we had 16 years ago.
0: Oh wow!
1: So basically, the version that I was supposed to be singing was kind of like the Irish like mass version. I'm not really sure how that version goes, and I was supposed to know that on the day. The version that I sang was the version that plays at the end of The Vicar of Dibley.

0: and it goes, the Lord is my shepherd.
1: You know what? This is your parents' fault.
0: Yes.
1: For not bringing you to Mass enough.
0: Maybe so. But all through the week leading up to the funeral, my mum and dad were like, make sure you don't sing the Vicar Dibley version, Aisling. Please listen to the proper version.
2: Oh, okay. So definitely not her parents' fault.
0: No, they tried. And they were just like, they aren't that similar and it won't match the music and you're very familiar with the Vicar Dibley.
1: Like, so how much did you watch the Vicar Dibley? Like, I watched it too, but I don't even remember the singing at the end.
0: I was quite a fan. So anyway, up, I guess, onto the pulpit. And there's an organist playing with me and I start singing the Vicar Dibley version because I cannot even think of the other version. So bad that I eventually backed away from the microphone as a choir up in the gantry like was frantically standing up to join in and help me out. It was absolutely atrocious.
2: Can I just say as well, side point, choir at your granddad's funeral. Yeah. Go on, granddad.
0: Yeah, he was a big part of the community.
2: Wow.
0: Yeah, so anyway, it was really, really bad.
2: Oh,
0: and everyone
2: Lord.
0: Was like, oh, you were very emotional, was it? And I was like, yeah, that was it, yeah.
2: The emotions got the better of me, 100%.
0: So bad.
2: We got one from Evan who says, lads, a few years ago, I had to do a reading for my granny's funeral. Reading went well, but when coming off the altar, I got caught between genuflecting and bowing my head, so I did a full-on squat in front of the whole church. Needless to say, everyone was laughing. That and you can see how that could happen.
1: Yeah, Tanya says, good morning. I was asked to do a reading at my brother's wedding. It wasn't a religious ceremony, but similar to the prayers of the faithful. I didn't even get one word out before bawling, crying. I just looked at my sister-in-law in her white dress and started sobbing. Eventually got it done, but I swore never again.
0: I have a public speaking horror. I was doing a reading at my sister's wedding. I came to the sentence to wish them a successful marriage. I wish them a successful marriage.
2: Fair play to you.
0: The whole church erupted with laughter and Father Liam said, well, we all know what Deirdre was thinking about. Jesus, Father Liam. They still remind me regularly about it 16 years later.
2: Listen, everyone would wish that upon every marriage. We got married last year and during the ceremony, my husband said, I promised to share my wife. Instead of I promised to share my life.
1: And Trish says, hey guys, I hate public speaking. It gives me the absolute fear. Anyway, I was doing the second reading at a friend's wedding. When the first one was over, I stood up on the podium, but they never told me the choir were singing a song in between the readings. A full song. I stood there for about 4 solid minutes with 400 people staring at me. I shaked my way through the reading. Still gives me the absolute shivers.
2: God.
1: Oh no, that's their fault
2: now.
0: It's so silly because you're like, should I step back? Should I step back? That would be way less weird than standing there for 4 full minutes.
2: Hell on earth.
0: Okay, these are good and triggering at the same time. You can keep them coming. 087-187-9200. 51552, public speaking nightmares.
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6: How was school today?
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6: We all know that school days are filled with learning, social development and fun. 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
1: Do you seriously call this news?
0: This is a cautionary tale for you if you are a fan of creating AI-generated images. It could wind you up in jail.
2: Oh.
0: Yes, as is what might happen to a man in Singapore. So a man has been charged, accused with posting an AI-generated image of a saltwater crocodile in a popular Singapore reservoir.
2: Hmm.
0: So he was charged with communicating a false message and obstructing the course of justice. He also, after the fact, deleted the photo and the application that he used, and that's the obstructing the course of justice bit. So the image is like of... It's very clearly not real, I think, anyway. It's a crocodile catching like this giant fish in its mouth. Like the fish is comically large, and it was obviously in this popular Singapore reservoir. Apparently he just sent it to a colleague on like Slack or something. Yeah, it must have spread, and it basically led to operations in the reservoir being shut down for 2 days. Like people who worked there and the Singapore Rowing Association and Canoe Federation had to suspend their activities on the reservoir. And your man is up for serious charges. So apparently sending a false message in Singapore is punishable by up to 3 years in prison or a fine of the equivalent of about £6,000.
3: Surely when the reservoir closed down, right, they made a notice. So if he'd gotten in touch at that point and said, oh my God, like this was just a message I sent to my friend as a laugh, I didn't know that it was shared, it wouldn't be as bad.
0: Maybe he didn't know though.
2: You would actually never assume, unless someone specifically said a crocodile has been spotted, that's why it's been shut down. You would never think that a stupid image that you've made online would shut down the whole reservoir.
0: Honestly. Now in Singapore, they are very strict on things that we wouldn't be as strict on over here.

0: So he was probably a bit unlucky that he was in Singapore. Like, you can go to jail for like leaving chewing gum on the ground and stuff like that in Singapore.
1: Look, in fairness, this
2: that
1: sounds
2: that seems like a bit of a stretch. Really?
0: Oh no, fully. They're so strict. My friend used to live there and they have like crazy punishments for stuff.
1: Yeah, like that's obviously like pretty OTT, but it does feel like this is the type of thing where like governments everywhere are going to have to get a handle on it in terms of AI imagery. And I do actually think that like there's going to have to be fairly harsh punishments for misusing it, because at the moment it's a free for all. Do you know what? Like, obviously on the much lighter end of the scale. Do you know what one is pissing me off at the moment?
0: What?
1: The one where it's like the transitions.
0: Of the fan.
1: With the fan.
0: Oh!
1: Like, it's slop. It's what? AI. Slop. Stop it's posting
2: a lot of fashion people are doing it where basically you see them in the living room roll down onto their carpet. So it's a viewpoint of looking down from the ceiling.
0: Okay.
2: And next thing they turn on the fan, and every time the kind of, I suppose, one of the parts of the fan goes
1: blades.
2: By. The blades. Their outfit changes, right?
1: So it looks like it's been filmed and it's a really clever transition that's being done.
2: And the first person who did it, I think, actually did it properly in real life. They set up the creative idea and now it's been just copied on AI. Likewise, Young Lean, his music video.
1: Yeah.
2: People have been doing that on AI, going into like groups, and it's just done all via AI. It's dirt. Stop doing it.
1: An automatic unfollow for me when I see that online. I cannot stand it.
0: Well, if you have Carl Mullen as a follower, you know what not to do.
1: Stop it with the slop, lads.
0: Yeah, and be careful in the Slack channels.
1: Yeah.
0: People are snakes.

0: and Stop the Wedding on 2FM Breakfast. And it is weddings that we're talking about, and funerals, and public speaking nightmares in general.
1: Yeah, so Marjorie got in touch and said, all of the men blubbed at our wedding speeches. The Irish thought it must be a Swedish thing. My dad was delighted that he wasn't the only one. And aww, I would say, Marjorie, nothing wrong with a man crying during a speech.
0: No, nope. I actually love to see it, I have to say.
1: Well, I was best man for my friends Kevin and Laura at their wedding. Now, can I just preface this by saying their wedding was the first get together after all of the kind of heartbreak of COVID.
0: Okay.
1: It was first time being in a room with a lot of our friends. But in their speech, they're big Bell X1 fans. And I used a line from the song The End Is Nigh. And The End Is Nigh is about, like, if the world was ending, who would you want to spend your final moments with?
0: Mm-hmm.
1: And I read a line from the song, one of the lyrics, and I thought, like, this would be a great way to end the speech. Well, do you know when you're, like, crying so much that you're like,
0: oh no, oh
1: you
0: no,
1: you can't catch
0: really
1: your breath.
0: Bad.
1: Gone. Gone.
0: Oh no.
1: Like,
0: do you remember what the line was?
1: Got,
0: his eyes are watering.
1: Who would make the cut when our time was up? When everyone pointed at the sky, screaming the end is nigh. That's what got me. I can't believe that's what got me.
0: Oh, that kind of gave me goosebumps.
1: It was like, I was gone, man. It was so embarrassing.
0: Will I tell my one? Go on.
1: Go on.
0: So,
1: go
0: on. Carl and I were witness to this at Ash's wedding.
1: Roz and I almost broke our wrists reaching for our phones to write notes about this moment.
0: Okay, go on. I can't believe we haven't ever mentioned it. So basically, my wedding was in Dublin and my husband is American. So there were loads and loads of Americans over for the wedding. And I just went off script here and there throughout the speech because I was feeling the room, you know, things were going well. And I mentioned that Alex and I had like met in New York in a period of our dating history. And I said kind of, and on one of those dates, he took me to Ground Zero. Not really a very cheerful place for a first date.
1: Ooh.
0: But like, and that wasn't written down at all.
2: And like,
1: it's
2: actually,
1: the truth.
2: It's the truth. But it was in the room, it was 50% Americans who did not.
1: They didn't get the way it was meant as an Irish person.
2: You know what was wrong? You took a pause for like comic effect, and there was no response.
1: And so there was
0: a response from my left from the Irish table, but not from my right at the Yank table.
1: It was like she punched the air because she knew it was a funny story that she come up with on the spot, and all the Americans were like, ooh.
0: Ooh. Yeah. And what made it worse was it was the first thing that Carol and Roz said to me when I came down to after the speech.
1: Great wedding, by the way.
2: It wasn't even like, oh my God, Ash, you look beautiful. It was like, wow.

0: Well, that was a choice, and I was like, well, it was a very spur of the moment choice, and I regretted it.
1: Great.
0: Deeply.
2: Amazing.
0: Anyway, I'm reliving it now and don't feel so good about it. So moving on, the A to Z quiz is coming up on the show.
1: It is. It's on the way, so let's hope there's no stuttering or

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15: It's 8 o'clock. Good morning, I'm Emma Cunahan. A new survey by the Dublin Rape Crisis Centre, which tracks attitudes to sexual violence, has found almost half of men under the age of 25 believe there are a lot of false rape allegations. The figures also show nearly 2 in 5 of young men think that victims are partly responsible for being raped if they've been taking drugs or alcohol at the time. The centre's CEO, Rachel Morrow, says the figures should send alarm bells ringing for policymakers and parents.
16: Young men are up to 5 times more likely to hold negative attitudes than older age groups. Young people are looking for leadership, for role models, and some of what they are looking for has come from people who are peddling a harmful narrative. And we see this come through in the disproportionately high numbers of young men who believe rape myths and blame victims.
15: 100,000 public sector workers in areas such as health, education and local authorities are beginning industrial action around now. Nurses, civil servants and school staff are among those taking part in the Work to Rule action over delays in agreeing a new public sector pay deal. The action means workers will refuse to do additional work outside of their normal duties. The Department of Public Expenditure says they are willing to engage with the unions, but that both sides must enter talks without preconditions. 18,000 homes, farms and businesses primarily in the west and the southwest of the country are without power this morning due to strong winds last night. ESB network crews have been deployed since first light in all impacted areas and say the vast majority will have supply restored by this evening. The standoff between the Orange Order and the Garvahy Roads residents is into its 4th day, with more talks expected today to try to break the stalemate. Lawyers for the Garvahy Roads Residents Coalition have issued a fresh legal bid to try to prevent the controversial Drumcree March from going ahead. A spokesperson for the Garvahy Roads residents, Brendan McCunney, said he told the Northern Secretary Chris Bryant last night that a march along the road would not be acceptable.

0: possible in any shape or form. And the FAI will tell the Oireachtas Sports Committee later how the decision to proceed with the controversial fixtures against Israel was made in the best interests of Irish football. Ireland is to play Israel again on Sunday in Serbia after preparations for last weekend's fixture were thrown into chaos on the eve of the game.
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0: A fresh bright day with mix of sunny spells and scattered showers. Top temperatures 15 to 18 degrees.
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3: Vim with Prairta and Winshin. 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Akta Isigut and Maskon Ashtuk Shin din Adrenaline, Agla, Shketamini, August Brew. Niliskum Kade it on fween train all shot, a current shag more lemma heel. Acherer? Ugh. 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Tana hogli cool taka eg arku lai royal for timeshra at the countersa. 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
4: Heavy in Cork on the M8 southbound and from there onto the South Ring Road westbound. Expect delays from the Dunkettle interchange to a collision at Junction 10, Mahon. It's busy in Kildare on the M4 eastbound from Junction 7 Maynooth to Junction 6 Selbridge. We have reports of an incident there. And there are delays in Dublin on the M50 southbound around Junction 5 Finglas. Mahosh Gaelta Fendroch, the Gutsadhune. Send us a text when it's safe to do so to 51552.
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5: Football first, and if you're a Man City fan, cover your ears because Man City have been found guilty of all charges related to breaches of Premier League financial rules between 2009 to 2010 and 2018 to 2018 by an independent commission. The league said now that the charges have been proven, the issue of sanctions will be addressed separately in a further hearing with the independent commission. And in golf news, Bryson DeChambeau has revealed that he is among the golf stars who hasn't made his mind up about continuing with LIV Golf. Despite him being dubbed as one of the league's biggest supporters as it attempts to launch a LIV 2.0 era, DeChambeau has been going back and forth on whether to stay on for 2027 and beyond, according to golf insider Alan Shipnook. For these stories and more, you can head over to rte.ie/sport.
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8: Yes.
7: We missed a good amount of stories now. But we are great only stories. Halfway through. We are going to be with you for the next 2 hours.
8: The HZ quiz is on the way, €10,000. It's the last day of September. Let's get a winner.
5: What's in Carl's mouth as well after half eight? It's all happening.
8: It is
5: all
8: indeed. We are back in the studio, of course. We had a great morning yesterday in the hotel. No beds for us to go back to after the show today, unfortunately.
5: Madness.
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0: Who shall move into the sun here on 2FM Breakfast? 7 minutes past eight. 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
0: All right, on the line today, we've got Aoife in Wexford. Aoife, good morning. How are you?
3: Morning, Roz. How are you?
0: I'm very good. You sound very... You know what? You sound like you're ready for a quiz. You sound sprightly.
3: I'm a little bit nervous, but sure, look, we'll give it our best.
4: I believe you have someone with you who would be well used to having a co-driver with them because they're involved in rallying. Is that? Tell us about Kira.
3: Oh, no, that would be me.
4: Oh, that's you.
3: My dad was always into rallying, so he kind of got us into it. And then this year I stood up as the PRO for Carlow Car Club.
0: Brilliant.
3: So it's, you know, it's a good hobby to have. And yeah, when I'm in the admin side, but it's not as expensive.
0: Yeah, exactly. Bit of a thrill seeker, are you, Aoife?
3: Ah, a little bit.
0: Okay, good.
4: Well then, so Kira's there then, she can help you along anyway.
3: Yeah, so Kira's another teacher in the school here, and as soon as I got the call to say that I was coming on, I said Kira's the person to have with me.
0: No. Sorry, okay. Imagine your teacher being like into rallying. They're automatically kind of cool.
2: So yeah, cool. Yeah. And Aoife, teachers do very well in the A to Z quiz. That's all we'll say.
3: So okay, Aoife.
0: Room, room.
2: That's another good thing.
0: Brilliant. Let's go. Okay, you've got 26 questions, 90 seconds on the clock. We give you the first letter of every answer because it is the alphabet A to Z. So question one, the answer starts with A. Question two, the answer starts with B, so on and so forth. You can't pass. And we can't move on to the next question until you give us the answer that is on our sheet.
2: Streaker of the Week was set on Monday on the show. So that person got to V. Really, really good score. We need you to get past V in order to win €200 cash on Friday, Aoife. But we would absolutely love you to do this. I said I wanted it won in September. Get to Z in 90 seconds. We'll send you €10,000. Buy yourself a nice new set of wheels.
4: Beautiful. Aoife. What would be the threshold for you to get to in order to give no homework tonight?
3: Well, I'm in set, so I don't usually give homework anyway, but we'll ask Kira here.
4: Okay, ask Kira.
2: Zed. Oh, God. Okay,
4: fair enough.
2: No
4: we're
2: messing.
4: Going for broke. Fair enough. All right, Aoife. Well, look, all it is 90 seconds and the alphabet. If you can get that done in 90 seconds, you win the 10 grand. All right?
3: Okay, perfect.
4: Okay, Aoife, let's lock in. Very best of luck. Your time starts now. What A do you associate with Aoife?
3: Adam.
4: What B would you see at a party?
3: Balloon.
4: What C do you is to make a toast with a drink?
3: Coffee.
4: No, make a toast
3: or
4: with a drink.
3: Champagne.
4: No,
3: champagne.
4: Keep going. What you'd say? What would you say?
2: Like sláinte.
3: Cheers.
4: What D do you see in a basketball?
3: Dunk.
4: What E is a holiday associated with a bunny?
3: Easter.
4: What F is a fizzy orange drink?
3: Santa.
4: What G is the surname of Liam and Noel?
3: Gallagher.
4: What H would you dig with a spade?
3: Hole.
4: What I is a form of coffee?
3: Iced.
4: Yeah, what J was Johnny Knoxville a part of?
3: Johnny Knoxville.
0: They used to kind of almost be on MTV and stuff like that. It's kind of a show where all the lads will come together and do wild things.
4: Welcome to.
0: Also, another name for a donkey.
4: I'm Johnny Knoxville, and welcome to.
3: Okay.
4: What K do you protect in chess?
3: The K.
4: What L do you pick numbers to win money?
3: Lotto.
4: What M is Donald Trump's wife?
3: Millennia.
4: What
3: Millennia.
4: N is a kids' television network?
3: Nickelodeon.
4: What O is the colour of Holland's football kit?
3: Orange.
4: What P do you put on a cut?
3: Pass.

0: Answer.
1: What cue is used to indicate a question?
0: A question mark.
1: Listen, Aoife. Aoife, we both had a mirror there today.
2: Yeah. Speaking of public speaking, oh, look. You know what?
0: I think
2: what?
0: You stumbled a couple of times there.
1: I bloody well did. That's what I was saying. Yeah. I was all over the shop. Dear.
2: You know what? Like, you just got held up a little bit. First of all, on Cheers,
0: yeah,
2: which
0: really could got me there.
2: Yeah. You know what? We had instant coffee jam, but we gave you ice.
3: Yeah.
2: And yeah, okay. Jackass. Oh, that was a tough one.
3: And Jackass is a repeat question. That's been on the HZ quiz before. So yeah, you did really well though. When you knew them, you were flying, you were quick. But it wasn't to be today, unfortunately. No
2: Kira,
3: homework
0: that's
3: off.
0: Okay.
2: Kira, fantastic kind of like driving partner there. She was brilliant.
0: We'll get her on next time.
2: Exactly, yeah.
1: Absolutely will. But look, listen, thanks a million for listening to the show and for playing the HZ quiz, all right?
0: Super, thanks very much.
3: Good luck. Thank you. See you, Aoife. Well done.

0: Casey Musgraves, Drivespell here on 2FM Breakfast, 19 minutes past 8. We are about 15 minutes away from what's in Carl's mouth.
1: We had an entertaining game yesterday. We played with our listeners in Brooks Hotel in Drury Street.
0: Yeah, look, it's a very hard game to play when you're live and in person because there's a lot of rigmarole goes with it. I had to go outside of the room to get the item, had to walk in with the item underneath my shirt, had to go behind a curtain when I was putting the item in my mouth. It takes a lot of extra kind of faff to get it done. Yeah.
1: People who were there yesterday are none the wiser as to what it is.
2: Yeah, I think we're up to €550 now.
1: Yeah, that's the cash.
2: Decent. That's big money, like.
1: It is.
2: And all you need to do is come on, give Carl a sentence to say, whatever you would like, and then just guess what's in his mouth.
1: Yep. 51552. Just send over the word mouth and your name now, and you could win €550.
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1: Actually chatting about Glastonbury earlier this week, was Ashbon, you're trying to get tickets.
2: Yeah, tomorrow's the day.
1: One of our favourite acts here, because we have a little bit of a relationship with him and we love him here on 2FM, Fatboy Slim.
3: Oh,
1: AKA Norman.
3: Our boy.
1: Remember we started hounding him on DMs?
3: And he was DMing back.
1: And he was messaging us back.
2: Yeah, anyway. It was last year at Electric Picnic. We were trying to get him to put up a photo of a listener of ours on the screen. And he did.
1: And he did. So he has revealed that he has never been paid a fee to perform at Glastonbury Festival. So he did an interview with the Metro and basically he explained that despite playing an estimated 100 sets... at Worthy Farm throughout his career, his relationship with the festival has never been about money. He has never taken a fee for it. Instead of a financial payout, he just plays the festival under unique arrangement, right? So first of all, he receives a set of free tickets for himself and his mates.
3: Pretty reasonable.
2: Yeah.
1: Okay. And then he has permission to host unannounced quiet gigs in strange, unusual places across the site.
3: Oh, cool.
2: Class. He can just pop up wherever
1: just
2: he wants.
1: Just pop up wherever he wants, because he kind of expressed that he loves the festival so, so much that he loves just being a part of it.
3: So this is by his choice,
1: yeah.
3: Is it? Because
1: yeah.
3: it was giving at the start, you know, oh, it's great exposure for you.
1: No,
3: and
1: like,
3: great
1: yeah,
3: experience.
1: Yeah.
2: It's a fantastic opportunity for you, Norman.
3: Yeah.
1: I'm sure when he first started, so he first played Glastonbury on the Pyramid stage in 1986 with his former band, the House Martins. Then obviously he adopted Fatboy Slim and in 1996. And then he's attended every single year of the festival, playing multiple times in official and unofficial sets to simply for the love of the event. He said it's the most fun, forward-thinking, beautiful human experience of alternative culture. Now, I wouldn't say it's too alternative. I'd say it's pretty mainstream, most of it. But
2: there's, you know, every festival has little pockets
1: it
2: for
1: does,
2: everybody.
1: Yeah. True.
2: I think that's really refreshing to hear that an artist just simply loves performing and they'll do it for free.
3: God. Imagine if all artists took a leaf out of his book and we didn't have to pay for tickets to festivals.
1: Because you just loved it.
3: Amazing.
1: So I wanted to ask you, is there anything you'd do for free work-wise?
3: No.
1: Silence from Carlos.
3: 100%
1: no.
3: Not.
1: Really, there's nothing that you'd love. I know what you'd do. You'd go commentate an F1 for free.
3: That's so true.
1: Yeah.
3: That is actually so true.
2: I'd do those things for free. Well, 7 days a week in the West End, I'd do it for free. No one would want me, but I would do it for free.
3: No way.
2: And listen, if anyone is listening from Glastonbury as well, I'll do pop-up sets across the week.
3: For tickets to Glastonbury,
2: for tickets.
3: Yeah, that's true.
2: Here's some Justin Bieber next on 2FM Breakfast. It's 8:25. This is What Do You Mean?

0: Justin Bieber, what do you mean here on 2FM Breakfast at 8:28?
1: We're going to be playing What's in Carol's Mouth in a few minutes' time. Carol, you said something outrageous there a minute ago.
0: I just sat back in my seat and I was having a think about, you know, the bits that are coming up on the show. And I turned to the team and I said, I don't think What's in Carol's Mouth is going to be guessed in 2026.
1: You know what? I think if there's people out there who are real players who want to win easy money, all they'd have to do is go back and listen on RT Listen, compile all the ones that are wrong and start doing that, because the money's just going to get bigger and bigger.
2: And if you want to be a real freak about it, you can kind of compare our reactions to the guesses, because we give bits away.
0: I fully, fully believe that it will be into next year before this is guessed. Wow. I actually think well into next year.
1: Wow. Jesus.
0: I think this one is going to go for ages.
1: I don't even think it's that hard. Okay, so this is your chance to prove Carol wrong.
2: Yes, you can text us in now with your name and the word mouth to 0871879200515. Remember, you need to give a sentence for Carol to say, okay? Get him to say something kind of random or something you'd never hear him say.
0: Yeah, exactly. Yeah.
1: Maybe don't take a leaf out of yesterday's book.
0: Let's not do that.
1: But go for it. Okay, 51552 and mouth in the text. It's 8:30 now. Time to head over to Emma in the newsroom and get the headlines.
3: Good morning. A new survey by the Dublin Rape Crisis Centre, which tracks attitudes to sexual violence, has found that almost half of men under the age of 25 believe there are a lot of false rape allegations. It also found the fear of not being believed is the single biggest barrier identified by the public to survivors seeking support. 100,000 public sector workers are engaged in industrial action this morning over delays in agreeing a new public sector pay deal. Nurses, civil servants and school staff are among those taking part in the work to rule action, which means workers will refuse to do additional work outside of their normal duties. And 18,000 homes, farms and businesses, primarily in the west and southwest of the country, are without power this morning due to strong winds last night. ESB network crews have been deployed since first light in all impacted areas and say the vast majority will have supply restored by this evening. The weather forecast: a bright fresh day with a mix of sunny spells and scattered showers. Highest temperatures 15 to 18 degrees.
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5: With the Road Safety Authority. When driving, stay safe by travelling at a speed appropriate to the road and weather conditions.
6: With Kirkaglinardouche, it's heavy in Cork on the M8 southbound and from there onto the South Ring Road westbound. Expect delays from about 3.5 kilometres before the Dunkettle interchange to a collision at Junction 9, Bloomfield. And there's a slowdown near the incident scene on the eastbound side also. There's a queue on the N25 westbound and on the Lower Glanmire Road on the stretch from Junction 2, Little Island, to the North Ring Road Junction. And in Dublin, expect a build-up heading in on Merrion Road and on North Wall Quay. It's Mrs. Sinead Newlachan, and that's your traffic and travel news this morning. More information tomorrow from 7.
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0: That is Billie Eilish and Bad Guy. It ends very dramatically, doesn't it?
1: Oh, it's a great tune.
0: Yeah.
1: Great tune.
0: All right. This is 2FM Breakfast. You are with Carl, Roz and Aisling, and it's time for this.
2: What's in Carl's mouth?
1: You're not going to guess in 2026. That's my prediction. Here we go. Oh.
3: Well, I think our listeners today can do it. Rachel's up first. Rachel, what's the sentence you would love to hear from Carl?
4: I would love Carl to say, I drove away without my phone.
5: Oh, oh yeah. All right, Rachel. I drove away without my phone. Because I smashed my phone.
0: Yeah, Carl left his phone on the top of the car. Well done, Rachel. Nice to remind him of that. Rachel, the 550 euro, what's in Carl's mouth?
4: I think it is the phone that he then found.
0: Ah, the smashed phone. Very good.
5: Very clever. Rachel, very cool guy. It's not
3: Not damn. Oh, we're sorry, Rachel. All right, next up on the line. Oh my God, we love your name. This is Carl's favourite character. It's Demelza.
5: Demelza!
6: Good morning!
3: Oh my God!
5: Wow!
0: Okay. What a title, Demelza.
6: Sorry?
0: What a title. We're jealous. Demelza, what is the sentence you'd like to hear Carl say?
6: I would love Carl to give a shout out to all the students in the University of Galway from all the gang in the library.
0: Oh, okay. The James Hardiman Library, would that be, Demelza?
5: Big shout out to all the students in the University of Galway from all of the gang in the library.
0: That was one of your worst ever, Carl. All right, Demelza, for 550 euro, what's in Carl's mouth?
6: I believe it is Carl's big fat wallet.
5: Mm. Oh! Okay. Oh. It's absolutely worth
0: it. It's huge. Oh, believe us, Demelza. Yeah. It's enormous.
5: Demelza? You're not winning!
0: Oh, not right.
3: Okay. Next.

0: next up, and finally today for €550, it's Joan. Joan, good morning. What is a sentence you'd like to hear Carol say?
1: Good morning. I'm an avid, diehard Dogs with the Stars fan here, and I would love Carol to say, I long to lift that great big glittery ball again.
2: Oh, here we go. I long to lift that great big glittery ball again.
3: Because the real Carol Mullen special on What's in Carol's Mouth today. Joan, for €550, what's in Carol's mouth?
1: I'm going to get the fidget spinner.
2: Fidget spinner? What was that? A fidget spinner. Very popular one. Joan? It's not a fidget spinner. Not a fidget spinner.
3: That is probably the most popular guest on What's in Carol's Mouth. It's interesting. Thank you so much, Joan, for coming on and playing. We go again tomorrow.
0: We rule out the phone, the wallet, fidget spinner. I don't think we'll ever put a fidget spinner in his mouth because it's guessed so regularly.
4: 2027, that's. I'm telling you.
0: Here's Khaki Kid.

0: That's Khaki Kid. Easy does it here on 2FM Breakfast. It's 20 to 9. On the way, we've got Heads or Fails. We love this part of the morning and it's a great prize this week. Our winners of the end of week prize is going to enjoy a two-night stay at the New Park Hotel in Kilkenny. It's unbelievable and it's on the way after this.
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0: Matt and Euro Country on 2FM Breakfast. You're with Carl, Roz and Ashley, and it's time to play Heads or Fails. We bring you a story from the internet. We give you 15 to 20 minutes to come up with your best headlines for that story. And in exchange, one of you will win an amazing prize.
1: Yeah, so our winners will enjoy a two-night family stay at the New Park Hotel in Kilkenny City. So not only is it an award-winning, family-friendly four-star resort, also the home of Jurassic New Park, where families can enjoy a life-sized dinosaur trail, inflatable park, Jurassic Castle playground and Jurassic Express train. Get me on that immediately. It includes breakfast each morning in Gulliver's Restaurant and complimentary access to Jurassic New Park's Dinosaur Adventure Park as well throughout your stay. It's an unbelievable prize. So for a chance to win it, all you have to do is text us your headline to 51552 and we're going to pick one winner to go into our end of week draw just after 9 o'clock.
2: Okay, the story of the day is bride-to-be Kayla Raleigh organised her bachelorette weekend in Groton in Connecticut. Then a nor'easter arrived with more than 5 inches of rain, 55 mile per hour winds and coastal flooding. Rather than cancelling, the group improvised. They made wedding dresses from toilet paper, moved their picnic indoors and managed to do some outdoorsy stuff during breaks in weather, like yoga. Then Kayla took a paddleboard onto the flooded streets and began paddling around. Her wedding is in Aruba next May, but because every bridal event she's organised has encountered dreadful weather, she is now considering paying an Etsy witch to guarantee some good weather on the big day. She also says she's prepared to try the superstitions of burying a hot dog, so American, it's a sausage, before the wedding.
0: This is funny. It's like their first brush with poor weather.
2: Yeah, I'm like, that's every Irish bachelor.
0: Like, welcome to our world.
1: Yeah. You shouldn't be burying a sausage before a wedding now. Absolutely not.
2: Oh yeah. Yeah, that's very good. That's what he took from this entire story. That's where we're going. So you have, I suppose, a bride, bachelorette, Connecticut, rain, wind, all kind of marriage related stuff.
0: And toilet paper dress.
2: Yeah, hot dogs.
1: Lots to work with
0: there. Okay, yeah. Brilliant stuff. Get your headlines into us 087 187 9200 or 51552. I've been buzzing to play this all morning. It's Beyonce and 7-Eleven on 2FM.

0: because I'm so fresh, fresher than you. 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
8: All right, good morning and welcome along. If you're just joining us here on 2FM Breakfast, great to have you with us. And we've been playing a game of heads or fails.
7: Yes, we have. Quick reminder of the story. A bride to be, Kayla Raleigh, organised a bachelorette weekend. However, Nor'easter arrived with more than 5 inches of rain, 55 miles per hour of winds and coastal flooding. So they had to do indoor stuff like making a wedding dress out of toilet paper, basically an Irish bachelorette party. Kayla took a paddleboard onto the flooded streets and began paddling around. And she basically says every bridal event that she has organised for this wedding has encountered dreadful weather. So she's getting married next May in Aruba, and she's thinking of paying an Etsy witch to guarantee good weather, or trying the superstition of burning a hot dog, aka a sausage, before the wedding.
8: There was actually so many directions you could go with this, but I struggled big time.
9: Yeah. So did I. Can I go first? Because I think I'm actually going to have the worst today. This is absolutely dreadful. No, it's Nor'easter. It's a hen party.
8: What?
7: Okay.
8: What's going on?
7: Yeah, as in, if you're Australian, like, it's Nor'easter.
8: My God.
9: Yeah. Male dancers swinging in the rain.
8: Yeah, okay.
7: Okay, there's no mention of a male dancer.
9: There wasn't, but, like, you know. And then my...

0: A only good one is bachelor wet party.
1: Ah, damn it, I have bachelor wet.
0: Pretty
1: well.
0: Obvious.
1: Damn.
0: Yeah.
1: I wouldn't mind, it's one of my better ones as well. Okay, other than bachelor wet, I have paddle boarding for your hen, whatever floats your boat.
0: Yeah, bit long.
1: Very long. And then current affairs, which, like, I thought it was a clever play on words.
0: Okay.
2: Current.
0: Okay, very simple. Wedding splashers.
1: Okay. Yeah. Okay.
0: Yeah. Aruba Duba, I do. Aruba Duba do, I do. No.
1: I could see the idea. Poorly executed.
0: It needs a bit more work.
2: Yeah. I should have practiced it. For wetter or worse.
1: Yeah.
0: For wetter or worse.
2: Yeah, yeah. And then this superstition, hands down wiener.
1: What?
2: Because it was a wiener, right? She's burying a wiener.
0: Oh, as in hands down winner.
2: Yeah.
1: Oh, yeah. Right, okay.
0: Yeah. I needed too much explaining.
1: Okay, well, I'm giving us all the Scutter award today. Kevin says, drying the knot.
2: It's in tying the knot, very clever.
0: Claire says, bachelor wet party in Connecticut.
1: Okay. Yeah.
2: Leslie says, a whirlwind romance.
1: Bridal wave from Hazel.
0: Worst case scenario from Jack, W, U or ST.
1: That's not bad.
2: Clever. Ollie says, cloudy with the chance of sausage.
1: Okay, yeah. The rain away bride from Fionton.
0: Bride over troubled water from Rachel.
2: The wedding swimmer.
1: Okay. It's raining cats and hot dogs. That's good from Liam.
0: Yeah, that's good. My big fat bleak wedding.
2: I like that.
1: That's really good.
2: Till wet do us part. From Vinny.
1: For me, that's a clear winner.
2: The big fat bleak wedding.
1: Yeah, that's very good.
0: Yeah, that's pretty good. Well, it was
1: done.
0: A tough day, I think, on Heads or Fails.
1: Yeah.
0: Well done to Sean. You're in the draw for that trip. And here's Amble and The Swell on 2FM.

0: Irish music, that is Amble with The Swell here on 2FM Breakfast. It's 13 minutes past 9, good morning.
1: I had a very peculiar shoe shopping incident the other day. I need a pair of new runners, just like some cool runners to wear with jeans. And I went into a shop and my friend was with me and she convinced me to try on this pair of Adidas runners, right? And they had two different laces on the one shoe.
2: Love it.
1: Cool and quirky shoes.
2: Let's
1: they were
2: go.
1: So they were kind of brown shoes and then they basically had one lace that tied halfway up the shoe that was kind of yellow and then another lace that went from halfway up to the top of the shoe that was pink. Sorry, I'm describing this and yous are like, yeah, I've seen those types of shoes before. I thought these were very ingenious.
2: I thought you were going to say that it was like one lace on one side was one colour and the other lace on the other side was another colour.
1: No, two different colour laces on the one shoe. Mm-hmm. Okay, so I said, they're quirky and weird. I'll give them a try. So, you know, in some shops, they don't want to give you both shoes in case maybe you steal the two shoes. This was in town, so maybe they're a bit more sus in Dublin City. So they only gave me one shoe to try on, which is kind of annoying. So I want to see what the pair look like. But anyway, so they gave me the one shoe. I tried it on. Aren't you? Cool. I'm going to be brave and I'm going to buy these shoes.
0: Yeah.
1: So I bought the shoes. Went home, opened the box. The other shoe has two different types of laces on them.
2: Oh,
0: different colours completely.
1: Two different colours.
2: Yeah, that's even better.
1: Well, I didn't know this.
0: You kind of need a little bit of symmetry when I was a matching pair, like, yeah.
1: I assumed they had given me the wrong pair to go with my shoe.
0: Yeah.
1: So now I had one shoe with yellow and pink laces and another shoe with red and green laces.
2: I love it.
1: So I go back to the shop and I go, sorry, you're after giving me the wrong pair to go with this. These have different laces to these. And he's like, no, that's the style.
2: That's the point.
1: That's the style.
2: You bleed mayo. Sorry,
0: it was red and green on one side.
1: And pink and yellow on the other.
0: So mayo on one side. Is it too much like GAA colours a little bit?
1: Mayo on one side and an ice cream cone on the other side.
0: Those colours don't go well together.
1: It was a bit
0: obviously
1: much.
0: Green and red, yes, they go well together. But then alongside yellow and pink, very strange.
2: I love uneven shoes. I've got a pair. You know my bowling shoes?
1: Yeah.
2: They're called, it's a brand called Camper, I think is what they're called. But basically, both shoes are different from each other. So one has like a bit of purple and green and the other one has blue and red on it.
0: Is it too late to return them?
1: No, it wasn't. I said, I don't have the confidence to pull off a pair of shoes like
0: and
1: this.
0: I actually think it's take them back. The fact that Carl Mullen is so behind it. I hope it's making you feel good about your decision of returning them.
1: Massive alarm bells ringing in the room.
2: Did you not even have pictures of them? Did you not even have pictures you could show us?
1: Well, I didn't take any photos of them, no.
2: So what did you get instead?
1: No, I didn't get any. I just returned them back to square one. Do you know what I thought was so stupid?
2: Oliver Twist over here now.
1: They're selling me odd shoes. Why wouldn't you let me see the match?
0: Yeah.
1: Why did you only give me one shoe?
0: I agree with you.
2: Would you ever live a little?
1: Everything's gone too cool for me now.
2: Get a bit of spice into your life. Different laces. Woo!
1: Yeah, you can pick out my next shacket, Carl.
2: Yeah, no problem. I'm on it.
1: That'd be brilliant.
2: I'm on it.
1: Here's some.

0: 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Coming up in randoms, I'll be telling you about an item that was heavily criticised when we were growing up, and I've brought it in for both of you to taste. A physical item! Yes!
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0: music from Florence Road. It's 7563 on 2FM Breakfast. It is 24 minutes past 9. It's time for Roz's Randoms.
1: Guys, we're doing MSG.
2: No!
1: Do you remember the signs going up? No MSG.
0: Yes.
1: No MSG. Lads.
2: I've always wondered what MSG is.
1: We're getting into today.
0: There's a bit of a conspiracy around this.
1: Exactly. So what is MSG first? It stands for monosodium glutamate. Basically, chemists break it down into two incredibly simple components. Sodium, which is ordinary
0: salt.
1: Table salt. And glutamate, which is an amino acid. So your body actually can't tell the difference between the glutamate added from an MSG shaker or the glutamate naturally found in the likes of tomato. So your body actually doesn't know the difference of a kind of, I suppose, a man-made one versus a natural one that you'd find in foods already.
0: Okay.
1: So it's obviously, you know, a building block of protein bonded with a mineral. That's kind of like, I'm trying to make it right. As simple as possible.
0: Yeah, you're okay. Losing me there now.
1: No, but right, I hope you understand that is what MSG stands for. Why was it banned? So basically, it all arises from a myth. So in 1968, a New England Journal of Medicine published a letter basically claiming that they experienced numbness and different kind of, I suppose, palpitations after eating at American Chinese restaurants. Decades later, a doctor named Howard Steele claimed he wrote the letter on a bet to see if he could get a fake jargon-filled letter published in a prestigious journal. The media ran with it, creating a wave of anti-MSG hysteria.
2: So hang on, you're telling me then that if I go and get a takeaway tonight from the local Chinese...
1: Probably has MSG in it.
2: No, I know, and it's healthy for me is what you're telling me.
1: Well, that's I'm going to get into that.
2: That's so, what I'm hearing.
0: Yeah, well, it's not the bad thing.
1: No, so the anti-MSG movement was rooted in xenophobia as well.
0: Yeah.
1: Because basically, there's so much panic over MSG, right? We all remember it growing up, okay? While actually lots of other processed food, like American foods, were packed with MSG. But people only complained of headaches and sickness when eating from like Asian establishments.
2: Wow.
1: So it was kind of like a hysteria thing. And like it came all the way over to Ireland. I remember seeing the signs well up into the 2010s and all that. And that was because there was just a general fear around it, especially with the healthy eating craze. People were like, this food is bad, this food is good. And there wasn't really the platforms like TikTok, Instagram to, I suppose, bash myths like this.
2: To debunk it, yeah.
1: Right?
0: And it's essentially just a seasoning, isn't it?
1: It is.
0: Does is just make it taste good.
1: Yeah, and not only that, this is wild. So before MSG, science only recognised four basic tastes. Sweet, sour, salty and bitter.
2: What does MSG hit?
1: Umami.
2: Oh, yes.
1: Derived from the Japanese word delicious to describe savoury, mouth-watering sensation caused by glutamate. So MSG essentially unlocked a fifth sense. Guys,
0: go MSG.
1: Come on. And we were banning it because we didn't know what we were talking about. So humans are...

0: logically hardwired to crave it. Now, I know that might seem like a negative thing, but it's in natural foods as well. So we invented a taste, umami. It's really, really hard to explain what it is. And that's why I've brought it here.
1: I knew there was going to be a taste test. Okay, great.
0: I actually buy it. You can season your food with it. You can put it in pretty much anything savory or sweet. And it does add a different dimension to the flavor. So all you need is a tiny, tiny little bit. Just like get a little bit in your finger and you can be tasting that there.
2: Okay. So exciting.
0: Now before... Okay, sure. That's a lot.
1: Oh, geez, no, that's a lot.
0: Don't,
1: sorry.
0: No, don't put it back in. I don't want my mess in there. Right?
1: Hang on. You can have some from my hand.
0: Yeah. Okay, before you taste, I want to explain. Your tongue has specific dedicated umami receptors. So umami only became recognized in the year 2000. And neuroscientists discovered a dedicated taste receptor on the human tongue. That's why it became the fifth sense. Specifically built to detect glutamate. So your tongue is very receptive to this. I want you to have a taste of it now.
2: Mm-hmm.
0: Put it in. Let it absorb onto the tongue.
2: Interesting.
1: It's
2: something like it's you've like, never had before.
0: Yeah. It's like every flavour, sweet, sour, salty, all combined together into a taste profile.
2: Because it looks like salt.
0: Yes.
2: But it doesn't taste like salt.
0: It contains 60% less sodium than regular table salt. So actually they do say if you're trying to cut down your sodium, it is a nice replacement. And eat massive amounts of natural MSG every single day. It's in Parmesan cheese, ripe tomatoes, walnuts, mushrooms, potatoes. And there you go, MSG.
2: Justice for MSG.
1: Yeah. Wow, unbelievable. Great stuff.

0: for you.
1: That's an unexpected song that pops off at a party.
2: Yeah.
1: When I was at that wedding at the weekend, that came on during dinner and everyone started singing it.
2: Oh, nice.
1: And it was like the start of the evening. It was like, yeah, let's go.
2: Didn't Darren say she sang it for her family at a christening at the weekend as well?
1: Yeah. It gets everyone going, lads. Anything by Kingfisher. There you go. That is The Sun Will Never Settle here on 2FM Breakfast. And it's kind of brought things down nicely because it is time for a bit of self-reflection. It's time for some meditation with the nation.
2: Surround yourself with people who treat you like a prince or princess. I say this loud and clear. Adjust your aerial if you can't hear me. It's time to shun those in your life who make you feel bad, or Elsa. I was once slagged by Aladdin school. He burnt me to a cinder, Ella. It's better to be on your throne than surrounded by meanies. Roy, I'll tell you what. It doesn't hurt to be charming. I hope you've enjoyed these Rapunzels. This is 2FM Breakfast with Roz, Aisling, and Carol Moulin.

0: Sabrina Carpenter Espresso here on 2FM Breakfast, 9:38, and we're all under pressure because Shard is on the way.
1: I've kind of started with a voice first and I'm working from there.
2: Interesting approach.
1: Yeah.
0: Do you want to give us a taster?
1: This is the voice.
2: Okay, lovely.
1: So that is where I'm waiting from.
2: I've written 12 words. So that's good because we're doing it in 10 minutes.
1: Yeah,
0: mine, unfortunately, is just a lot of sound effects.
2: Okay.
1: Okay.
2: Yeah, unfortunately, indeed. All right, Shart is on the way.
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1: Hello.
2: Go on, Darren.
1: How are we doing?
2: It's great to see you again.
1: Ah, listen, it's good to have you back. You were all getting a bit too glam and up yourselves, actually.
0: We had a nice chat with you yesterday, wasn't it?
1: It's great. It was great fun. How was your audience? Sorry, I actually saw the setup where you were broadcasting from. It was like a little cinema.
2: Yeah. The cinema.
1: It was deadly.
2: Whopper.
1: Very cool.
2: Really, really cool setup there yesterday. So, no, we had a great day, but it's back to normal business today.
1: Yes.
2: We were chatting earlier on about public speaking disasters.
1: Public speaking disasters. I can't think of one that jumps out, but performance disasters.
0: Yeah, go.
1: So when I was about eight, so I used to do speech and drama, and I used to do feshes. Feshina, I should say. Okay. And one year I kind of got to this point where I was maybe 9 or 10, where I was cocky. Like, I was like, no, I think I'm good. Like, mm-hmm. I do think I actually am good at this. And I had this little sailor outfit, and I had this monologue that I was performing on the stage. It was part of a competition, like. And I was maybe 80% through, and I was like, I have this thing won. I am nailing this performance.
0: Oh,
1: I could see my mom in the audience.
2: No.
1: She was beaming.
2: No.
1: I was like, this is unbelievable. Bang. The words completely left my brain. Like when I say blank, I didn't have an iota of what was coming next, because I just was so cocky. I thought I had it won. And then there was a woman side of stage who had the script, who was meant to prompt me. But I was so cocky, I gave her an unedited script that actually the lines were wrong. And I was like, there's this. I don't need that script. I'll just give that to her. It's grand. I'm not going to need to know.
0: Just a promoter.
1: So she prompted me the line, and I was like, that's not the line. This is me, like, age 10. I was like, wrong line next.
0: That's the line, Brenda.
1: Literally. And I was like, almost clicking, like, brat.
2: Oh, no.
1: And I remember sitting down. I remember sitting down, and my mom just being like, never again.
2: Oh.
1: For you to be that cocky, you little shit.
2: God.
1: Oh, she was God. Like, she felt bad for me, but she was just like, don't you ever think that you have it all sewn up when you don't.
0: Well done, Claire.
1: And it actually scarred me for life. I will never not know my lines for something ever again.
2: Good life lesson.
1: There you go.
0: Big time. Very good.
1: There you go.
0: Right, what's coming up?
1: It's a big story. Guys, Sophie Becker's in studio.
2: Cool.
0: Oh, the runner.
1: What a cool girl.
2: Very cool. Yeah.
0: She's
2: great.
0: Class.
1: She is. And she's ridiculously gorgeous too.
0: Oh,
1: so that's
0: She's stunning.
1: She is. And the Celebrity Traders is coming this week.
2: I'm so excited.
1: Afric's going to be in studio. We're going to be talking all about it. What our predictions are. I can't wait.
0: Also, is Collie Ennis coming in?
1: Collie Ennis is coming in. With a spider.
0: I heard College Ennis yesterday.
1: Did you hear that brain fart?
0: I love it, especially after your story about never messing up again. I don't know.
1: But sorry, that was me actually reading, because I'm Ron Burgundy. I just read things wrong. Ah, lads.
0: So you said College Ennis was coming in?

0: I called him Trinity College. So he studied in Trinity, and his name is Colly Ennis, and I called him Trinity College Ennis.
1: No, you didn't.
0: I did.
1: I heard it. It was spectacular.
0: I was looking at Adam. He was like, "What are you?" Producer Adam was like, "Are you all right?
1: Why do we have to sit through that shite speech and language story, bro?"

0: David Guetta, Crazy What Love Can Do here on 2FM Breakfast. 9 minutes to 10 o'clock. It's the most stressful part of the week, but we also love it because we get to shout out brilliant businesses all around the country. It's time for Shart.
1: Can I go first?
0: I'm not actually finished mine yet. So,
1: brilliant.
0: Yeah.
1: Perfect. 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
2: Will you give me a hose down anyway, sir?
0: Well, in fairness, it was better than you made it out to be. You were talking to us saying it was going to be absolute muck.
1: It was a clever concept. Yeah. That was a one and done. That didn't even get a run through.
0: Can I go next?
1: Oh, no.
0: Please, I don't want to go last.
1: Okay. Oh, I hate going last. You never go last.
0: 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Don't throw that out. A bike with 2 flat tires. Don't throw that out. 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Don't throw that out. We'll throw it out for you. We have all too much shite. But don't be getting a skip. 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

0: You don't need a skip. 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I got confused with all the voices there and made an absolute shames of the thing. There you go.
1: Well, that's the first time ever you finished an ad before the fart. My favourite line was, we've got all too much shite.
0: Yeah. Oh, I had it ready to go and then I got mixed up with my accent.
2: That happens to me all the time, Carol.
1: You got the message across.
2: Let's go, guys. My ad today is for Cozy Clubs Yoga. It's an after school with Charlene and Orla based in Kerry. So basically an after school for kids to go off and do yoga. Lovely.
0: Brilliant. Lovely.
2: You can check them out on Instagram. Cozy Cubs. Sorry, Cozy Cubs. So C-U-B-S. Okay. That was important.
1: Do you need to make a few edits there.
0: Well done.
2: Okay, let's go. They're back. Earplugs in. Brace yourself, honey. Hi, kids. How was school? Mammy, Daddy, what's for dinner? Can I watch TV? When's dinner ready? Are you losing the will to live? Are your kids bouncing off the walls like they've been employed to destroy your house? It's time to trade the chaos for calm. Welcome to Cozy Cub, the after-school yoga sanctuary for Kerry, just for kids. We teach them to stretch, breathe, and channel that endless energy into peace and quiet. From to I love you, Mammy. Drop them off wild, pick them up mild. Book your spot today at Cozy Cub. Mama's Day.
0: Very clever.
2: Thank you.
1: Namaste.
0: Very good. Yeah. Loved how the accent really drifted as well as we went through.
1: I
0: very
1: noticed.
0: Good.
1: Sorry, you literally look like you were crafted from Pixar when you were doing the crazy sounds.
0: And very true as well. A very worthwhile service.
1: All right, go off and support those businesses. They deserve it. 087 187 9200 if you ever want to plug a business for Shart in the future.

sentiments. And what a scummy man. 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

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I said he's a scumbag.

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13: It's 10 o'clock. Good morning. I'm Emma Cunahan. The Sinn Féin President Mary Lou MacDonald has called on the Northern Secretary to overrule the Parades Commission decision allowing a controversial Orange Order march down the mainly nationalist Garvahy Road in Portadown. It's day four of a standoff between the two sides and lawyers for the Residents Coalition have issued a fresh legal bid to stop it. Deputy MacDonald says the Commission's decision to allow it in the first place was incomprehensible with the potential to drag the community back to the bleak days. She says if the Northern Secretary doesn't act now, the issue will be even bigger next year.
14: All of it is a considered, deliberate exercise in sectarian supremacy. And the same ones that sought the permission made it clear that that would be a precursor for a far greater march next year. That needs stopped in its track. You pull at that thread at your peril.
13: A new survey by the Dublin Rape Crisis Centre, which tracks attitudes to sexual violence, has found almost half of men under the age of 25 believe there are a lot of false rape allegations. The figures also show nearly 2 in 5 of young men think that victims are partly responsible for being raped if they were taking drugs or alcohol at the time. The centre's CEO, Rachel Morrow, says the figures should send alarm bells ringing for policymakers and parents.
15: Young men are up to 5 times more likely to hold negative attitudes than older age groups. Young people are looking for leadership, for role models, and some of what they are looking for has come from people who are peddling a harmful narrative. And we see this come through in the disproportionately high numbers of young men who believe rape myths and blame victims.
13: And over 100,000 public sector workers in the areas such as health, education and local authorities are engaged in industrial action today. Nurses, civil servants and school staff are among those taking part in the work to rule over delays in agreeing a new public sector pay deal.
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13: Right, today a mix of sunny spells and showers. Top temperatures 15 to 18 degrees.
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You can WhatsApp 087-187-9200 or you can email theorem@rte.ie. We have a lovely little show for you today. Dairy farmer Katie Gleeson is going to be here along with Olympian Sophie Becker to talk about why they swapped lives. Have you noticed spiders arriving in your house at this time of year? Well, we'll be talking to Biodiversity Officer at Trinity College Dublin, Colly Ennis, about the many creatures who are busy at this time of year. I think he's going to bring a little friend into studio. Terrifying. And we are missing the traitors. So Africa will be here a little bit later on to have a look at the celebrity version that's starting this week on the BBC. I, for one, cannot wait. Let's kick off the show with Cat's Eye. This is Animal on 2FM.

There's Cat's Eye with Animal here on 2FM Mornings. If you're just tuning in, welcome. It's Ciarán Garrity with you until 12 today. Lots to come on the show, but we're kicking off the same way we always do with the stories that have caught our attention and got us talking here this morning. You'll have heard this on the news just a few minutes ago. More than a third of young men say a rape should not be believed without a conviction. This is from a national survey tracking attitudes to sexual violence in Ireland. So the Dublin Rape Crisis Centre published its second annual national study of attitudes towards and experiences of rape and sexual violence today. The national survey of more than 1,000 adults found that almost one in five, so 19%, believe there are a lot of false rape allegations made in this country. However, this figure was substantially higher amongst young men under the age of 25. So 48%, almost half of this age group, believe there are a lot of false rape allegations, while 34% believe a rape should not be believed without a guilty conviction in court. A further 31% of men under 25 told the survey a rape should not be believed unless it has been reported to the Gardaí. A further 40% believe rape and sexual violence are exaggerated by the media, compared to 15% overall. And 14% say they would doubt someone who told them they had been raped while drunk. Meanwhile, sexual violence remains widespread, the survey also found. Almost one in three adults, 31%, say they've experienced some form of sexual violence, up from 28% in 2025. 5% say they have experienced rape. Among those who experience rape,

0: only 17% reported it to Gardaí. I mean, we spoke about the Cornell case on the show this week. I'm sure we'll speak about it again. That's a developing story. Off the back of the release of Nikita Han's book, headline after headline, like, it cannot be denied. I mean, every time you're listening to the news, you're watching the news, almost every day, I would say, there is some form of story about sexual violence, mainly against women. It's something that we just have to get to the bottom of as a society. And we were chatting here about, okay, obviously, the most obvious thing we kind of chatted about here, particularly for men under the age of 20, 25, is it phones? Is it social media? Is it who they're following? Is it who they're influenced by? Is that the main thing? Or is there just, are there a lot of contributing factors, and what are they? Because we have to figure this out. What do you think is happening? We want to know and we want to hear from you. 51552, WhatsApp 087 187 9200, or you can email darren@rte.ie. Please do get involved. Three takeaways from Trump's Super Intelligence Summit. That's right, Super Intelligence. We'll talk about the name change. It's not officially a name change by him in a second. So Trump hosted a meeting of top technology bosses on Tuesday for what he called an extraordinary gathering. Was that good? That was actually not bad. My Trump impression isn't good. Producer Kate always makes me do it, and I'm like, it's not great. But that actually wasn't the worst. An extraordinary gathering of the minds that are building America's golden age. So the guest list includes leaders from OpenAI, Anthropic, SpaceX, Meta, Google, and more, all key figures in the US AI industry. So it came as some tech executives and experts have called for tighter oversight of AI. They've cited concerns about the potential risks it poses to humanity. Just the casual whole of humanity. Here are three key takeaways from the summit. Number one, this is according to the BBC. So number one, AI self-regulation pact. So the president said the executives had signed a morally binding document, so not legally binding, that would serve as a form of protection from AI's potential risks. So the firms also agreed to implement safeguards to keep models operating as intended and quickly detect and fix any issues. So this was signed by Trump, Google boss Sundar Pichai, Anthropic chief Dario Amade, Meta's Mark Zuckerberg, OpenAI president Greg Brockman, and SpaceX's Elon Musk. It's almost like a constitution in a way, Trump said. And the biggest people in the world signed that. And I signed it as president. The second thing to take away from it, doubling down on data centers. So he reiterated his support for the rapid expansion of data centers. So a survey that was conducted by Marist Poll in partnership with NPR and PBS News earlier this month, it found that 65% of registered voters opposed data centers being built in their areas. Trump previously said on social media that the only reason communities should oppose data centers is if they, and I quote, want to end up being backwards and poor. He also said this.
1: This is a group that loves local communities. They love our country. And they're going to work with local communities for the data centers in particular. And they're going to work to make the community happy. And it's a very positive thing. So you're going to see data centers are going to be very popular.
0: Right, okay. The third thing to take away, it's now super intelligence. Yeah. And not artificial. So on Tuesday, Trump signed an executive order instructing US government departments and agencies to start using the term SI and superintelligence, and should no longer acknowledge the use of the term artificial intelligence. Right. Productive use of time and energy there. The night sky is getting 10% brighter every year. This is not like a lovely natural thing that's happening. This is as a result of light pollution, basically. So if more cities start regulating outdoor lighting, we humans could make the environment better for all living creatures. This is from The Guardian. Tove Danovich wrote this. Every year, the night sky is becoming 10% brighter. 80% of people live under light polluted skies. And while the UN declared a healthy environment, clean air, clean water, to be a human right, Tove states that we also all have a right to darkness as well. So to preserve the darkness would mean rules and enforcement around the warmth of the lights, where they point and how bright they can be. It would also mean things like putting in one light rather than three, if only one is needed. If we recognise that darkness is something we need, we'd become more careful about chasing it away, he said. Some communities have already done this. Flagstaff in Arizona, I don't know why I was surprised that it was an American place. Anyway, it was the first city to have outdoor lighting rules, adding them in 1959. In 2001, Flagstaff became the first recognised dark sky city. Their rules regulate how much light can be used, what type, and where it can shine. New York State is now considering a Dark Skies Protection Act, which would add

0: restrictions on outdoor lighting, including some that would affect the city that never sleeps. Interesting to see how they would implement that. Research has shown light pollution is breaking the relationship between plants and pollinators, changing the time of year trees break into flower and disrupting circadian rhythms for all living creatures, including humans. I'd love to know, like, places around Ireland where you really feel like light pollution is not a problem at, say, certain times of the year, or, you know, you actually feel like you're in total darkness. The closest I've ever come to it is the Aran Islands. But even in summertime, obviously, our days are so long that it's a very short space of time in the middle of the night where it really, truly feels dark. Where else is a good spot? We need to send Ros Purcell on a project. Stop climbing mountains and go and find the dark places, Ros. 51552 or WhatsApp 0871879200. The Guardian also has a list of the latest food trends, and there are some weird ones. So autumnal food trends. We love a list. Angel Delight croissants. The evolution of school cake mania is now manifesting as unironic Angel Delight obsession. See the strawberry Angel Delight croissants at Public and Plants throughout the Midlands in the UK, and George Egg's Guinness Angel Delight. So you can find these online, the recipes for this. Pottery dining. This sounds very wholesome. So it's the trendiest spots to eat right now are pottery studios, apparently. Artfully pairing handcrafted ceramics and food. Anyone in Ireland that does that? 51552. Silly crisps. We had a look at this. The guy that is making reels around this, his name is Alex Castaldo. He's Irish-Italian. Have a little listen to a clip of one of his reels where he makes these delicious... He's calling them silly, but they seem to make perfect sense, the flavours that he's putting together.
1: Welcome back to Silly Crisps, where I make crisps silly. This is Silly Crisps con tomate. You may have seen these crisps already, but I wanted something that wasn't going to overpower the crisps, so I chose tomatoes and also fresh homegrown basil with lemon ricotta over the top. These were absolutely sensational. The flavour of the crisp is unbelievable. They also have a Sunday roast flavour, which is to die for as well. But these are a winner, in my opinion. Get making these.
0: Divine. And apparently... for autumn, burrata is out. I'm not a fan of that. I want burrata to always be in. Massive burrata eater here. It's officially crossed the tipping point, apparently, from exhilarating to exhausted. Time for oozy autumnal cheeses and mushroomy funk. I don't like the sound of that. Mushroomy funk is not an appetizing description for anything. And smashed everything is apparently out. Smashed tacos, or are they in or out? Smashed tacos, smashed... but croissants, oh, they're out. Smash croissants, smash, smash. We're all for crispy edges, but not all our food being smushed into its paper-thin version is for the best. Maybe you disagree with that as well. Now, Samba, the capybara, is a capybara. Capybara? Capybara. Is still on the run. 6 months ago, you may remember this story, Samba made a brave, unprecedented escape from Marwell Zoo. Her life on the run continues today. Samba is still at large, along with her older sister Tango. The intrepid rodent made her escape from the zoo in March. Tango all but gave herself up on day two. Samba broke for the marshy wetlands of the River Itchen. Word spread, and within days, the fugitive was an international social media star. I love when animals become social media stars, it's just so good. But despite an intense search, the dense Hampshire countryside has afforded her a haven. 6 months on, she remains elusive. Local people poured out to look for Samba, including a woman with a trained search dog. But in hindsight, did all that activity drive her further away from her direct locality? Is what they've said. So now, how has Samba evaded capture for so long? For one, her biology. They're very quick. The things that would hunt these guys in their native habitat are jaguars. They need to be able to outrun them. Capybaras are quite angular, making them streamlined when running, like aerodynamic. It's an explosive speed rather than one sustained over long distances. When chased, they head towards water and dive, barely breaking the water surface as they do so. Submerged, they can hold their breath for up to 5 minutes or breach the surface, revealing just their eyes, ears and nose. They're designed to be quite stealthy. They're very good at hiding in the undergrowth. Now, winter could prove crucial for Samba. With less vegetation... Samba may be easier to spot, but capybaras are not built for harsh weather. Is it a race against time? If we got a really cold snap, we'd all be pretty worried. If, on the other hand, it's just wet and windy, she'll be fine with that. It's more that we've no control over her welfare out in the world, whereas here we can give her everything she needs, including socialisation. Go on, Samba, you mad thing. We'll keep you posted on that. Crucial bit of news and information. And finally, Anne Hathaway, have you seen this? I mean, look, she's popped up so much in social media over the last few months promoting

0: you know, all of the greatest movies to be released this year that she happens to be involved in. But she is currently on the press tour for Verity, and she appeared on the red carpet heavily pregnant. I think she's nearly at her due date. But she's there in the mix on the red carpet. She's standing beside Dakota Johnson and other stars. Not only is she there, like, done up to the nines, peak red carpet glam with her co-stars, with the lights flashing of the, you know, the paps or whatever. But she decides to then conduct how the whole thing should go. Have a listen to this clip. You would be forgiven for thinking this is some sort of PR person or comms person that, you know, is making sure all of the press is going according to plan. This is Anne Hathaway herself conducting the whole thing.
1: And then, like, it'll be like 1, 2, 3, 4, 5, 6, 7, 8, 9, 10, 11.
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1: Sir. Okay, everybody ready? No.
0: That's her throughout. If you want something done effectively, ask a heavily pregnant woman. Here's Jenny, less than a lover on 2FM, 51552 to text or WhatsApp 087 187 9200.

0: That's Jenny with Less Than a Lover here on 2FM Mornings at 10:22 a.m. A lot of texts coming into 51552 off the back of that Dublin Rape Crisis Centre study that was published. Its second annual national study of attitudes towards and experiences of rape and sexual violence. Particularly the figure that almost half, so 40% of men aged under the age of 25 believe there are a lot of false rape allegations, while 34% believe a rape should not be believed without a guilty conviction in court. Hi there, and free and easy access to hardcore pornography 24 hours a day is leading to many current issues, in my opinion. I need ID for alcohol or vapes, but porn is a free-for-all. Another texter said, I would like this to be kept anonymous. I was sexually assaulted by a close friend 7 years ago. I was 21. My male friends chose not to believe me as I was drunk. I reported and went through courts. A guilty verdict did not change their minds. Men believe men over women, no matter what. It's societal. Another texter saying, they want women to take responsibility for men's behaviours. Are we only to be believed about rape if we were walking down the road in broad daylight, dressed fully covered up and with witnesses? Another text, gang. Oh, my screen has just gone off. Hang on now. We'll see if that comes back on. Keep them coming in. 51552. Other text says, gang rape in Dublin, it's very common. Never hear about it because it's always squashed. You can also WhatsApp 0871879200, and you can get helplines on rt.ie/helplines if you're affected by any of this. We'll be back after this.
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0: don't give second chances.
1: There's no question that we're all a little bit obsessed with life swaps. From movies like Big and The Parent Trap to our reality TV like Wife Swap and Changing Rooms, we always want to know how people will do in another's shoes. My next two guests got to be a little closer to the action when they swapped lives earlier this year. Olympian Sophie Becker and dairy farmer Katie Gleeson swapped cow pats for calf stretches. And join me now in studio. Do you like that introduction?
2: I never thought of it like that, and I was obsessed with wife swaps, so we kind of in another world, Katie.
3: Absolutely.
1: I was obsessed with Parent Trap, so yeah, this is just the dream to have you guys. So thank you for being here. Sophie, the world of farming, let's start there, right? It isn't miles away from where you grew up. Your family have a suckler farm.
2: Yeah, so I grew up, my dad had a pedigree Angus herd. I grew up on a farm, not dairy farming, but like I was no stranger to

0: you, you know, putting the boots on.
1: It wasn't getting your first rodeo.
0: No. I would have been amazed how somebody who had never like grew up on a farm had managed that, because it is kind of daunting if you're not used to being around animals. Like, cows are so big and everything. But yeah, no, I grew up on a farm. I love the outdoors. I don't get home to Wexford that often, but that's one thing of my off season. I just love going home, being in nature, being around my family and just the animals. There's just something so grounding about it.
2: And as far back as you can remember, do you, like, was your childhood very much intertwined with farming? Like, or did you go off and do your sport and maybe do a bit to help, or did you help every day? Like, how involved were you?
0: Oh, my dad. I'm sorry. I wish I could say I helped every day. when I went to school, like secondary school, I feel like my athletics kind of took over a bit and I wasn't able to help out as much. But like, anytime I'm home still, the other day I was down early, I was home and I was up early helping him move the cows. So it's still very much a part of my life. It's a huge part of our family. And I think like my strength that I have as an athlete, a lot of it I, unknown to myself, got just working on the farm, you know, carrying feed, just loads of those everyday tasks that I got reminded of when I was down with Katie in her farm on in Tip. I just got reminded of the strength that you have day to day, and I really do believe that that made me the athlete that I am today in some way.
2: I have no doubt.
0: Yeah.
2: What's this here about ostriches? Tell us. This is amazing.
0: That is my favourite fact when I play Two Truths and a Lie. This is definitely one of them. So initially, when I was very small, my parents thought ostriches were going to be the next big thing. So Katie, I don't think you knew that, or did you?
1: No, this is a new one on me now, Sophie.
0: So they took in some ostriches. They were farming them for a while, but shockingly, it didn't really take off. So now they gave them to Dublin Zoo. So the ostriches you see in Dublin Zoo are ancestors, I suppose, of the Becker family ostriches.
2: Oh my God.
0: Yeah.
2: What a cool fact.
0: I know. Now I won't be able to use that anymore when I'm playing two truths and a lie.
2: Use it all the time. Just say it anyway. It's too cool not to say. Katie, Sophie had a bit of a head start, as she mentioned. Did you grow up as an Olympian? Are you sporty?
1: No, I would have to say I'm not. Although as a farmer, like Sophie mentioned, we are quite active every day. So I do get the steps in, but unfortunately that's where it stops. My running abilities would definitely be only under duress. So if I have to dart across the field to block a gap, if cows are escaping, anything like that. But that's the extent of it, unfortunately.
2: But she is so right. I mean, physicality is such a massive part of it. And it just, I guess you don't even question it from a young age. You just are expected to physically be here and there on the farm.
1: Yeah, definitely. And I suppose I had a different experience than Sophie growing up, because I was not a dairy farmer. So I was a hairdresser for 15 years and I married my husband who was a dairy farmer, and then I became involved in the business. And yeah, I've just grown to know so much about dairy farming and I absolutely love it now. But I suppose the main thing I do love about it is that physical element. You're really hands on and you're getting down and stuck into things, and it's great.
2: Sophie, tell me about hitting up Katie's Dairy Farm then in Templemore in Tipperary. What did you get up to?
0: What didn't I get up to? Honestly, Katie wasn't taking any prisoners. She threw me the apron and we got straight into it. So it was back when we had that gorgeous weather. We had like a proper summer. So I arrived at Katie's farm at 6 a.m. It was gorgeous. The sun was up. Oh, it was just so beautiful. Such a gorgeous farm you have. And threw me the apron, put my wellies on, and we were in the parlour, started milking. I thought I was just going to be observing, but no, I was down in the middle and Katie was handing me the clusters and
2: on they went.
0: On I went. I was cleaning off the udders, popping on the clusters, and just really got stuck into it. And just constantly asking Katie. I had so many questions as we went through it, like, why do you do all these things?
2: Yeah.
0: The amount of hygiene and cleanliness really struck me. And just how calm the cows were as well. Like, they knew exactly what was happening. They're so into routine. As I kind of was like, oh, they're like me. They know exactly when it's breakfast time, dinner time, whatever. They know exactly what they have to do. And then we went on to grass measuring, which I would say, as I said, I grew up on a farm, but it was not dairy. So when I see dairy products on the shelf, to me, I'm like, oh, the dairy production starts when you're milking the cow. But it was no, with the grass, like, that's what the cows eat. Mm-hmm. We're lucky in Ireland, as Katie told me, we have the highest amount of grass fed.
1: Yeah, so we have the longest grazing season in Europe, one of the longest grazing seasons. So our cows are grazing from basically February, March, all the way until October, November. So we're really lucky. It's our natural advantage here. I suppose a bit like Sophie has that natural athletic advantage. Our natural advantage in dairy is our mild Atlantic climate. So we

0: progress really, really well.
1: Katie, you came up to Dublin to join Sophie in the Sport Ireland Institute. What did you get up to? How did you find the whole experience?
0: Oh gosh. Well, spoiler alert, Sophie was definitely a better dairy farmer than I was an elite athlete.
2: I don't know, it's all will be revealed soon, we'll see.
0: All will be revealed. But no, it was a really amazing experience. So when I walked into Sport Ireland, I'd never been anywhere like that, and I didn't realise, I suppose, the amount of work that goes on behind the scenes in an athlete's life, like Sophie, and a bit like farming too. You know, there's a community around you. So obviously on farm, we're supported by advisors and vets and accountants and all that. And Sophie, in her day-to-day life, she's supported by nutritionists and physiotherapists and psychologists and just the general kind of camaraderie of teamwork in Sport Ireland. So that was really incredible to see.
1: So this is part of a National Dairy Council and EU campaign. It's called Yogurt, It's Great Inside. It's about connecting sustainable dairy farming with nutrition and active, healthy lifestyles. Sophie, do you see yourself going back to the farm?
2: Never say never. I think eventually when my time comes to hang up my spikes and go back to a quieter life, I definitely will be in the countryside. I don't know will I be on a farm or not, but I just love being at home in the countryside. Like, it's just, it's where I feel at home for sure.
1: Yeah. Katie, we were at the ploughing last week as a show, and we caught up with Abby Cowgirl and Mr. Machinery, Noel Dunn. A big part of our chat was getting away from the farm. It's something that is getting easier with the advent of better machinery and a new generation of farmer. Do you find that it's getting a little bit easier to get away from it? Because, you know, once you're in it, you're very much married to the farm and you're so responsible at all times.
0: Yeah, and especially with dairy farming, because it is very full on, you know, for 10 months of the year, you're milking the cows twice a day. But like that, technology has made everything a lot more manageable, and we just take our holidays at certain times of the year. So like Sophie has her off season at the moment. Christmas time is our off season. So we dry off the cows in December and they don't start milking again till around the end of January. So that's the time of the year we get to go have a little party, go on a little holiday and have a lot of fun. But I suppose with dairy farming as well, it's a really flexible lifestyle. So even though we're working every day, there are parts of the day, you know, where we can go collect the kids from school, or we can go on little day trips and stuff like that.
1: And make
0: that.
1: It work
0: so,
1: for you.
0: Yeah, but tech definitely makes it a better option.
1: A bit easier. So what about your Christmas? I always love to know with athletes, like, do you get to chill at all?
2: I like will get maybe a few days off at Christmas, but usually as soon as New Year comes, I'm gone to South Africa on a training camp. So it's like, okay, you can chill for 3 days and then it's straight into training camp and then racing begins. So
1: you went full-time professional athlete in 2024. You're 2 years into that now. How has that change been for you?
2: I love it. Like, I really love it. I think I appreciate it so much because for so long I was juggling working a job, like a professional job. I was working my other full-time job, which is being an athlete, and the recovery and the driving to and from training and work and the nutrition that goes into it, prepping breakfast. Oh my God. Like, I remember my friends in work would just be laughing. I'd come in with this like huge bag just with all my meals, my food, my yogurt pots, everything, because I had to survive the day. Like, once I left the house, I wasn't back again for like 12-14 hours.
1: Yeah.
2: So now to be able to come in and talk to you, go down to Katie's farm, train out of whatever time I want, spend the extra time recovering, I think that's like been the main thing for me. Physio, just the sleep, like all these little things that people that I was standing beside on the start line were getting to do every day, I wasn't. And now I get to do it. And there's not a day goes by that I don't appreciate it, because I know what the alternative is like, and it's hard.
1: Really, yeah, juggling it all. And again, yeah, trying to maintain that level that others are able to do full time. That must be, yeah. So it's almost a weight off your shoulders to go full time.
2: Yeah, for sure. And like, as I said, this job, it's fully dependent on my body. If my body isn't performing, that adds pressure to it and stress and everything. But when it's all going well, I appreciate it so much. And I think I appreciate it so much as well because I know it can just be taken from you in the blink of an eye. Like, unfortunately, something can happen that you pick up an injury or you just don't perform as you're meant to, and it can all be taken away. So yeah, I just love being a professional athlete day to day.
1: Katie, you moved into farming from hairdressing, as you mentioned. Do you identify with some of Sophie's feelings there?
0: Oh yeah, definitely. You know, it's trying to get the balance. You're trying to fit everything in. And I suppose as a dairy farmer now, I'm so focused on performance and, you know, producing the best product that we can every day. To be able to do it full time really is a privilege. And, you know, when I went up to Sport Ireland, that's something I really saw. You know, I was able to follow the journey of the milk from our parlour into the yogurt and the nutrition that Sophie's eating every day, especially at breakfast time.
2: Yeah, I think like something that we just know

0: This was, we're both like, I'm consuming Katie's finished product. And when you see me on the start line, I'm essentially, you know, the finished product of an athlete. But like, you don't get to see everything that goes into it. Katie got to see in a day everything that goes into like me as the finished product. And I got to see everything that Katie does. So she can make the finished product for me to consume and fuel me.
1: Do you think it was a successful swap overall? You both enjoyed each other's lives.
0: Loved
2: Definitely.
0: It.
2: Yeah. It was so much fun. A great challenge and something so different. I never ever thought when I stepped foot into Parlour I would be up there racing Sophie Becker up in Sport Ireland and taking off on the blocks. That was quite the challenge.
0: Oh my God.
2: Too.
0: You know, Katie is a natural. She just needs another few goes, and I tell you.
1: Watch your back, Sophie.
0: Yeah, I know.
1: Watch your back. Sophie and Katie life swapped as part of the National Yogurt It's Great Inside EU campaign. It explores what goes into dairy production and how this connects with nutrition and active lifestyles. Sophie Becker and Katie Gleeson, thank you so much for joining me today.
2: Thanks
0: thank
2: for having
0: you.
2: Us, dear.
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0: That's right. Our massive Cadbury Dairy Milk competition continues on the station this week and it's just got even bigger. 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

0: Lewis Capaldi, that's Survive here on 2FM Mornings at 10:57. We were chatting earlier on the show about the latest study from the Dublin Rape Crisis Centre around attitudes towards and experiences of rape and sexual violence. We asked you to get in touch. We got a text to 51552. Please keep me anonymous. When I was 18, after having a few drinks with my brother, I woke up during the night in my own bed with his friend sexually assaulting me. I was very startled, thought I was dreaming. I wasn't sure what was happening. I kicked him in the head and he said sorry and left. Never told anyone, but my husband years later didn't make a fuss as I didn't know if I would be believed, and I just got on with it. Locked my room door every night after that. I have three young daughters now, and believe me, they will be well educated with consent and sexual assault. This is something we are going to come back to on the show, but you can always get in touch with us anonymously, 51552 or WhatsApp 087 187 9200. We'll be back after this.
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4: It's 11 o'clock. Good morning. I'm Emma Cunahan. The Northern Secretary Chris Bryant is again meeting both sides in the Drumcree Parade dispute this morning, which is now in its fourth day. It comes after lawyers for the Garvahi Road Residents Coalition issued a fresh legal bid to try to prevent the march from going ahead. The Sinn Féin President Mary Lou MacDonald has called on the Northern Secretary to overrule the Commission's decision allowing the parade to go ahead, describing it as incomprehensible. She says if the Northern Secretary doesn't act now, the issue will be even bigger next year.
5: All of it is a considered, deliberate exercise in sectarian supremacy. And the same ones that sought the permission made it clear that that would be a precursor for a far greater march next year. That needs stopped in its track. You pull at that thread at your peril.
4: 100,000 public sector workers are engaged in industrial action this morning over delays in agreeing a new public sector pay deal. Nurses, civil servants and school staff are among those taking part in the work to rule action, which means workers will refuse to do additional work outside of their normal duties. The Department of Public Expenditures says it is willing to engage with the unions, but that both sides must enter talks without preconditions. The manager of the Republic of Ireland football team has confirmed that the second match against Israel will go ahead in Serbia this Sunday. Before that, though, they play Austria in the Aviva Stadium tomorrow. At a press conference in the past hour, Hamer Hallgrimsson said he would not let concerns of protests in Dublin distract him from the game.
6: I must focus on football. I'm going to let others think about security and all of those things. We are playing Austria, the highest ranked team in the group, not enough to force me to focus only on football. I must give those thoughts to others that take care of security, etc. I'm not going to allow outside noise to affect me focusing on football.
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4: Bright this afternoon with a mix of sunny spells and showers. Highest temperatures 15 to 18 degrees.
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10: It is. If you're just tuning in, welcome. It's Ciarán Garrahy with you until 12 o'clock today. Lots to come on the show, including Colly Ennis, and Afric's going to be in chatting about Celebrity Traders, which is kicking off this week. Very excited for that. Can't wait to chat to her too. Now, this time every day, we have a little look back at the catalogue of a particular artist. We play a song from them each day. This week, we've been dedicating Time and Love to Jessie J. Here's It's My Party on 2FM.

0: DJ. That's It's My Party here on 2FM Mornings at 11:07 a.m. Now, lads, cozy season has arrived. The evenings are drawing in. We're all looking to get comfortable and, you know, cozy on the couch. But we're not the only ones. Our eight-legged friends are flat out looking for mates this time of year, and they'll be using your house to do it. Colly Ennis is Biodiversity Officer and Zoology Research Associate at Trinity College Dublin, and he joins me now to prepare us for spider season. Colly, how are you?
1: It's here. It's that time of year again. I'm in my element. That's I'm having a great time. Yeah, it's one of my, like, I have a couple of favourite times of year because it's everything seasonal, you know.
0: Yes.
1: But spider season's fantastic. It's great.
0: Is this your
1: big
0: Christmas?
1: Yeah, they're all big and bold and they're out and about, and it's quite exciting if you're a bit of a spider nerd.
0: It'll not be good news for a lot of people, but we're going to start noticing an increase in spiders in our houses over the next few weeks. Can you tell us what's actually going on there?
1: It's romance season. It's right in time for the spiders.
0: Did you actually say that?
1: Yeah, I did. Yeah.
0: I love it.
1: So it is. It's their breeding season. So they've been maturing over the whole summer, and it's been a good summer for bugs.
0: Okay.
1: With the heat and the humidity, so they've kind of gotten big and bold very fast. It's actually a couple of weeks earlier than normal.
0: Okay.
1: This year, and now what happens is the males are the ones who go wandering, looking for the females. Spider society, if you could call it that, is very much female orientated.
0: Right.
1: The men are just out to

0: pass on their genes, and then they become a post-coital male. So as soon as he's done the deed,
1: yes,
0: the female will just see him as a source of protein. That's usually the case. So it's very much at this time of year when you're sitting down watching the news of an evening or having a nice Chinese and you hear the pitter-patter across the floor.
1: Do you actually hear it though, Colin?
0: Sometimes you can, oh yeah. But these big ones here, especially like that's the giant European house spider.
1: Can we just, for a moment, explain to the listener what's going on
0: yes,
1: here? You
0: exactly.
1: have four sort of, what would you call them, little containers?
0: They're little containers, just yes. little tubs that I went out, literally last night, went out around the house and just had a little route around to see what I could find. And I've got three of the more common species you'll find around the house at this time of year.
1: So what are they?
0: So the first one we'll talk about is the one you find in your bath and your sink.
1: Okay.
0: It's the big tarantula looking fellas.
1: Yes.
0: Everybody's seeing them.
1: But they're not actually tarantulas.
0: No, they're called giant European house spiders. There's a couple of species of them that we have in around our houses. They're not getting bigger every year, people say they are. What's happening is people are just disconnected from nature and they freak out when they see anything remotely wild. But they're not getting bigger.
1: I know, you see the news articles being like massive spider seen in house in...
0: Exactly.
1: Wherever, at Lone, I don't know.
0: Spiders invading our homes, eating our cats. No, it's not happening.
1: So sorry, why are those ones attracted to the bathroom and the sink?
0: They're not. They're wandering around looking for the female's webs.
1: Okay.
0: And when they slip into a very polished surface, even though they're spiders, they can't get a grip.
1: Okay.
0: So they get stuck there. So a great tip is at this time of year, if you don't wake up with a spider in your bath or your sink, just leave a towel draped over it. So it's like a little emergency escape for
1: them. I love that. So we can scurry along
0: exactly,
1: that.
0: Exactly, yeah.
1: Okay. What else have you got?
0: I've got the kind of very genteel, spindly looking spiders. You'll see them up in damp areas of the house. Like if you have a washroom area or near the shower, you'll always see them up in a corner somewhere. Very dainty. People call them daddy long legs.
1: Yes.
0: But they're a species of cellar spider. Very, very harmless. They don't get onto the ground. They're usually up high.
1: In corners and things.
0: And in corners. And if you are a dedicated follower of fashion, these are your friends because they eat all the clothes moths that
1: yes.
0: come into the house.
1: Fantastic.
0: So a very good and useful little pal to have around the house. Do not bite. There was an urban myth that went around that they had incredibly potent venom, but they hadn't got the fangs to get it into you. That's all nonsense.
1: Right.
0: So, yeah, nothing to be worried about
1: okay.
0: at all.
1: This is like the toy show. This is great
0: this
1: fun.
0: Is great, yeah.
1: What else have we got? What else have you got there, Golly?
0: Some celebrity's going to walk out behind me. I have the false widow spider.
1: Yes.
0: And these ones are in the news every year. So about 20 years ago, they were first spotted by a colleague of mine, Miles Nolan, who's an arachnologist. And they have basically moved into nearly everywhere in the country.
1: Mm-hmm.
0: So they're incredibly adaptable and they do quite well. Now, can they give you a nip? They can.
1: Oh, God.
0: Are they out to give you a nip? No. What happens is generally they'll get caught in a jacket, caught in a pair of shoes or something like that. You put it on and as you squeeze them, they'll give you a bite. There's no fatalities recorded from them. They're not like black widows or any recluse spiders or anything like that. It's more or less like a bee sting.
1: Okay.
0: So it's not the end of the world. The best thing to do is if you know they're in your house is clean up cobwebs that will gently persuade them to move on.
1: Yes.
0: With all these species, if you want to get them out of the house, the old glass cup and a bit of cardboard under it is the best trick. And like I said, keeping a tidy house, sweeping the cobwebs away, will gently let them know that they're not welcome.
1: They're not welcome. We don't need to be mean about it.
0: No, they're doing a great job for us anyway, cleaning up pests that we don't want in the house.
1: Exactly. So are the European house spiders in our houses all the time and we just see them this time of year? Like, do they ever go outside? Are they coming into the house now or are they always there and we're just noticing them?
0: So you can flip a log in Trinity in our wild areas that we've created and you'll find European house spiders out there.
1: Okay.
0: So they're out in the wilds anyway, but our houses are really perfect for them.
1: Yeah.
0: In the fact that you have a nice fridge there with a kind of a heating device on the back of it and it's cosy. Or you have a couch that's never been moved off the wall for the last 6 years and that's cosy too.
1: Mm-hmm.
0: And then you have wood lice, blue bottles, fruit flies that get attracted in by us leaving food out. So it's got shelter, food, and very little predators in there.
1: Yes.
0: You're not having Mr. Blackboard pecking around in your web at the, when

0: and they're in the house. So that's the reason why they like to share dwellings with us.
1: Some people really are really terrified of spiders, right?
0: Oh yeah, absolutely.
1: Like, I can think of two of my best friends. Like, I'm not really that bad. Like, if there was one, if I might get a little fright, but I wouldn't be terrified of them. I'm worse with rats and things. But if you wanted to prevent them coming in at all, because you really are really scared of them, or remove them in a humane way, as we mentioned, what is the best way? So the glass and the cardboard.
0: Yep.
1: But to prevent them coming in at all, what's the best thing?
0: You can't.
1: You can't.
0: Unfortunately, we are creatures of this earth and we have to share with the other creatures of the earth.
1: Yeah.
0: I mean, you could, you know, go full crazy and absolutely nerf your house with chemicals or cling film it and fill up all the gaps so that no way anything can get in or out. But spiders are, you know, they start off life very small and they do wander and they're going to end up in places where maybe they're not welcome. The important thing to remember, I will say to everybody, is we have no species in this country that can really give you a lot of harm.
1: Okay.
0: You can maybe get a nip.
1: Yeah.
0: But nothing's going to kill you. And they're not out to get you anyway. So the best thing to do is, and even if you are completely freaked, you could use a Hoover, you know, to suck the spider up and then empty the bag out. And hopefully it won't be too banged up.
1: Just a little roller coaster.
0: Yeah, exactly.
1: And so, sorry, when you do get bitten, right, is it, do you, would you feel it instantly? Or is it kind of like a mosquito bite where you're like, hang on a second, a couple of hours later, you're itchy?
0: I've been working with false widow spiders for a good 7 or 8 years now, doing research with them. I've never been bitten.
1: Oh, amazing.
0: And I picked them up and handle them regularly. I have no problem doing it. But I've heard it's quite like a bee sting.
1: Okay.
0: Yeah.
1: Okay. When does the season actually end?
0: It'd be over the next November, December. So then, by then, all the breeding will have been done. Egg sacs would have been laid or not, depending on the species. And then all those young spiders that hatch out from the pulsating egg sac that I brought in for
1: you.
0: Yeah,
1: this is now, I'm not going to lie, this is the grossest thing I've seen in a while. Yeah. So sorry, this is, what spider has created this?
0: That's a false widow, but they're all quite similar, the egg sacs. They can be, you know, very similar. It's kind of a silken, like almost like a cotton ball that you use to wipe your face, except it's full of eggs. And then when they hatch out, they kind of pulsate and burst out, and then the spiderlings will disperse after a while.
1: How many of them come out?
0: It depends on the size of the female and the species, but you could get a couple of hundred in some of them, you know.
1: In one little sack?
0: Oh yeah, in one little sack, yeah, yeah.
1: My God, Colin.
0: Yeah.
1: Wow.
0: And then they cannibalise each other, and the ones that survive go off and establish new territories.
1: Wow.
0: Fascinating little creatures.
1: Is there anything else that we should be looking out for over the coming months, creature-wise? Because like that, you know, we don't necessarily do them any harm, but we mightn't want them in the house either. So who should we look out for and how do we mind them?
0: Butterflies.
1: Okay.
0: So you have a couple of species of butterflies that and some moths that might mistake our house for a nice natural cave or a hole in the tree where they wait out the winter.
1: Yeah.
0: So what you can do again is the old cup and cardboard trick, but bring them to a shed outdoor.
1: Okay.
0: Just into your garden shed and just gently put them up there. And that's much more temperature. The temperature won't warm up like your house would during the winter months and wake them up too early. It will just be right for them to sleep, to go into what's called diapause. It's the insect version of hibernation.
1: Okay.
0: And then they'll wake up in the spring and go off and go about their lovely little lives.
1: Sorry, just to go back to the weather in the summertime for a second. Did the warm summer benefit or upset them? Because obviously you've said it's brought it forward a few weeks. Is that good or bad long term?
0: It's not great for all our nature.
1: Okay.
0: Because we're a very temperate climate, and that really, really long stretch of incredible heat, well, we might have enjoyed it. It was quite hard on nature. There's going to be winners and losers in the game of climate change, especially in nature. So you're going to have animals that would have preferred to stay down south. We have some new arrivals into the country, like the emperor dragonfly, which was an African species and now is well established in the UK and Ireland. And this is what's going to happen. So warmer loving creatures will move up from the south into the north and kind of push the others off. So it depends on what species, yeah.
1: Okay. Can you see the screen there in front of you? You got a text in from something. They found two of these this week. What's
0: this?
1: Oh, you can't see that screen. Hang on now, I'll turn this around to you. It's going to turn
0: on. Here we go.
1: This lad looks like a big lad.
0: I'll run around.
1: Run around. What's this lad now? You can talk into my microphone. Who is he?
0: So that's a male giant European house spider.
1: Now, how can you tell it's a male?
0: Because he has his secondary reproductive organs
1: right
0: in his face.
1: What do you call those?

0: Petty Pabs.
1: Oh, wow.
0: So he literally has... it's a complicated thing that I won't traumatize okay. people over the ring.
1: Right.
0: But if you see those kind of boxing glove appendages
1: yes.
0: on his face...
1: That's male.
0: That's a male.
1: And what about this lad here now?
0: Let's see. That's a false widow. Oh. That's a female false widow.
1: Amazing. We've the screen on. Yeah, we're laughing.
0: Back.
1: I have to ask you while you're here, because of the headline this morning in the news.
0: Yes.
1: Call for vigilance after Asian hornet captured in Cork.
0: Yes.
1: Tell us
0: back.
1: About that.
0: They appeared in Ireland last year and it was a big kind of foo for all, and Fair Play are National Parks and Wildlife and other government bodies get on top of it and chased down the hives, found them and kind of disposed of them. Asian hornets are from Asia. Obviously, they were moved to Europe accidentally, probably mm-hmm. a queen hitched a ride on a container or something. If they get established in an area, they really damage the likes of honeybees.
1: Okay.
0: They can eat a whole hive in a couple of days. So it's one to watch out for. They look like wasps, but they have actually very like the colour code that you have in here, the colour scheme in the studio. Kind of dark brown and orange on the body. You'll look at it and say, that wasp looks weird.
1: Yeah,
0: that's what
1: okay.
0: you'll think. Does that make sense?
1: Yes.
0: So the best thing to do is to get out your phone, take a photograph of it, send it into the National Biodiversity Data Centre.
1: Okay.
0: Easy to find online. And with just take a note of where you are, GPS if you can. All our phones are great for this because it's like you have a little science kit in your pocket.
1: Yes.
0: And that kind of help really, really is so valuable for us to kind of try and keep an eye on these creatures that we don't really want in the country.
1: Collie, thank you so much for coming in. Thank you for bringing your kind of test tubes of spiders. They've been very good for the whole
0: broadcast.
1: They've
0: been very well behaved.
1: They're very good. You can check out Collie Ennis on Instagram at Collie Ennis, where he demystifies all kinds of creepy crawlies. We've got a text in from someone saying, pure arachnophobe here. Skin is crawling just listening to this. Head over to Collie's Instagram. It's all fine. It's all warm
0: good,
1: and fuzzy. Thanks a million, Collie.

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That's Ash with Stop the Wedding here on 2FM Mornings at 11:29 a.m. If you're just tuning in, welcome. We spoke at the top of the show about the Dublin Rape Crisis Centre having published its second annual national study of attitudes towards and experiences of rape and sexual violence. And we've been asking you to get in touch to 51552 and WhatsApp 087 187 9200, and we've had a lot of contact from different people. One person has said, "I was raped. It went to trial twice and I lost both times and the man got off with it. I'm a female and prefer to be anonymous." Another texter said, "I had an ex-boyfriend assault me while I was asleep. When I woke up and panicked and I said no, he stopped but didn't say anything. I pretended to fall back asleep because I couldn't believe what had happened. When I tried talking to him about it the next day, he ignored me. We had a fight about a completely different situation a few days later and he brought up the assault but said, 'I can't believe you thought I was raping you,' and made it out that I was the problem. I froze and got so overwhelmed that that was how he was acknowledging what he did. I've never told anyone. I didn't think anyone would believe me. We broke up a few years later, but I still haven't gotten over it. I want closure, but I also don't want anything to do with him." Another text has said, "Me and my husband are always talking to our 17-year-old son about consent and the importance of what he sees online and that it's not accurate. More parents need to be having the awkward conversations. I always say to him, treat everyone the way you want your little sister to be treated." You can keep your texts coming in to us, and thank you for getting involved. 51552 and WhatsApp 087 187 9200. Shoy RT 2FM.

0: Femi. That's Take a Trip here on 2FM Mornings. If you're just tuning in, welcome. It's Ciarán with you until 12. Now, we've all been missing the traitors, lads, and the celeb version is kicking off on the BBC tomorrow. Here now to tell us what we can expect is our very own Africa O'Connell.
1: Journalism. More journalism.
0: A traitor's aficionado.
1: Can you believe I'm a diehard for this?
0: Do you
1: There's
0: love
1: nothing
0: it?
1: Claudia Winkleman can do that I won't watch, to be honest. I do love it. I loved that. I loved the last season. Because I love the original one so much that I was like, don't ruin it now with a really bad celebrity version. Do you know what I mean? But actually, the celebrities are so good.
0: Yeah.
1: And everybody seems to be like buzzed to be included.
0: And Alan Carr just...
1: he stole the show.
0: TV like, gold.
1: He stole the show. He really did. And everybody was mad about him. So also, the cast this year
0: seriously
1: is insane.
0: Strong cast. Give us some of the best ones.
1: So the cast is outrageous, right? So we have our very own Joanne McNally.
0: Unbelievable.
1: Irish Queen. Let's put her out there first. Ramesh Ranganathan, who I think there has to be some law or something written into the BBC doctrines that say it is illegal, in fact, to make a show without Ramesh Ranganathan in it.
0: Similar if you're good, you're good.
1: If you're good, you're good. And similar to Rob Beckett, who's also in there. Michael Sheen, who has played Tony Blair, I think about 50,000 times. I was in Twilight as well. I love him. Yeah. He's fab. James Acaster, comedian. People will know him from his stand-up and all the various programs that he's doing. He's been taking advice off Alan Carr. Apparently,
0: oh, he has actually.
1: He has apparently to be taken, to try and get a handle on the game. Ross Kemp, Grant Mitchell, is with us. He's doing Richard E. Grant,
0: unbelievable.
1: Like Miranda Hart, yeah. All these Mahalia from Industry, which is just like one of the biggest shows of the year. Joe Lycett is in there as well.
0: Yeah,
1: it's just a deadly cast.
0: Hang on, you're forgetting Maya Jama.
1: I'm forgetting Maya Jama,
0: of course.
1: Reality TV show queen and just extremely laid back and seems to love being involved.
0: Hottest person on the planet, I would say.
1: Yeah.
0: It's
1: sickening. It's going to be hard to watch.
0: That's going to be a tough watch.
1: It's going to be difficult.
0: Why do you think celebs are so keen to do the show?
1: It's gas because they were asking, there was an interview with Claudia Winkleman about this this week in the Daily Mail, and they were saying, you know, what is it about the show?
0: Yeah.
1: And this happens sometimes. It's one of those shows where really it's unlikely that you're going to make a complete arse of yourself.
0: Do you think?
1: Yeah. Like, it's not like you're going to, not like Celebrity Big Brother, where you'll get into, you know, a physical fight.
0: About a tin of beans.
1: About a tin of beans or something like that. The actual gameplay in this, it's a very good setting as well. Like, it's a cozy, lovely setting.
0: Yeah.
1: And people just seem to love being involved in it. I think the risk maybe is lower.
0: Okay.
1: The jeopardy is lower. I can't see issues where you would become like front page news in a bad way.
0: And I do think Claudia Winkleman, oh, she just can't be underestimated in terms of like what she brings to a show.
1: No.
0: And even the way she interacts with them all, and you know, she doesn't let anyone look stupid.
1: Completely. Do you know the way sometimes when everybody, you know, when there's a show that everybody loves and they change, say, the presenter, or they change something about it, and the next presenter doesn't love the show as much as the previous person. Claudia Winkleman adores this show.
0: Yeah.
1: Like, she really does.
0: You can tell.
1: She adores the contestants, even if it's the, you know, civilian one or the celebrity one or whatever. She just loves being part of it.
0: How big a commitment is this now for us as viewers? Are we going to be up till all hours 4 days a week?
1: Darren, you're going to love this.
0: Oh, stop what?
1: You're going to love this.
0: Go on.
1: 8 p.m.
0: Well, thank God!
1: 8 p.m. Glorious. 8 p.m. two nights a week.
0: That's
1: ideal.
0: I could cry. Get the baby to bed.
1: That's it.
0: At 7. Down I come.
1: Down you come.
0: Done by 9.
1: No ads.
0: No ads. Unbelievable scenes.
1: So what are we doing?
0: This is the dream.
1: So it's brilliant. So two nights a week, Thursdays and Fridays, and it's starting tomorrow night at 8, which is unreal.
0: Unreal.
1: Yeah.
0: Does anyone jump out as someone who you think will be good at the game now?
1: So can I tell you something that I find a bit embarrassing?
0: Go on.
1: Hannah Fry. Do you know Hannah Fry? She's big on Instagram. She's a Cambridge mathematics professor. She does a lot of work with BBC.
0: Yeah.
1: Okay. She has given, like, all of the contestants have given interviews at this stage. And she has said that she is using mathematical formulas

0: spreadsheets coming out of her eyeballs, she says, and the same type of maths that Alan Turing used in cracking the Enigma code back in World War II.
1: No.
0: Now, let me just say this to you, Darren. All well and good. But I tried one of her tips during the summer to cool your car down.
1: Right.
0: In the hot weather.
1: Right.
0: Worse than useless. Worse than useless.
1: So she doesn't
0: made it hotter, if anything.
1: Oh, wow.
0: So she doesn't know what she's talking about.
1: Not to be listened to.
0: She's not to be listened to.
1: Okay.
0: She says she's toxically competitive. So, and everybody who is involved in the show has said, you really can't get a handle on it until you know whether you're a traitor or a faithful. Because it completely changes how
1: it
0: you play the game,
1: everything.
0: I guess. Amal Rajan, who is the host of University Challenge, he's spent years and years interviewing people for a living. He said that he's going to be Mr. Forensic Investigator, right?
1: Right.
0: He doesn't want to arrive in with the reputation as somebody who's very intelligent. I'm like, well, you present University Challenge, so bad move for a start.
1: Really bad move.
0: But he said, build the relationships first, change the approach as the game develops. He says his three words are alliances, evolution, victory.
1: Oh my God.
0: People need to calm down.
1: There was a bit of worry yesterday because it came out that James Acaster had got, you know, panicky and they had to stop filming.
0: Yeah, so the BBC put out a statement about this because there was a report that said, a couple of reports that said that James Acaster during one of either the missions or the kind of roundtables or whatever had got quite anxious and got quite, you know, panicky, and they needed to pause filming because the BBC said, look, our main concern is the welfare of the players, and if people need to stop, production feel that we need to stop, then we'll stop, basically. So, yeah, but it sounds very intense. It sounds like they're all taking it very seriously.
1: Yeah.
0: And, you know, if you're getting panicky at a round table or whatever, not like our lads. They were absolutely flinging wild accusations around at each other. Not a care in the world.
1: Not a care in the world.
0: Not a care in the world. And, but yeah, it seems to be a bit intense. And also, you have a brand to protect too. Do you know what I mean?
1: You
0: when you're doing the show.
1: When you're a celeb.
0: When you're a celeb.
1: What about Joanne? Do we think she'll be...
0: Stop.
1: Has she been chatting?
0: Yeah,
1: she was very funny on your Insta story. She was like, she didn't really feature in the promo. She was like, what the hell?
0: She says
1: where
0: it's
1: am
0: the
1: I?
0: Biggest thing she's ever done in her career and she's not in the trailers. She's absolutely sickened.
1: She'll be dead.
0: It was, she'll be so good. And she said, she actually had fueled the rumours on My Therapist Ghosted Me, because she said on the podcast that she had a job coming up where she wouldn't be allowed her phone and that was stressing her out. So everybody was like,
1: it's
0: celebrity traitors. And she said, since filming, she's talked about the fact that keeping the show secrets for so long had given her an unsalvageable UTI. And she moved to the Cotswolds to convalesce with the Beckhams. She said that they haven't put her in the trailer because perhaps they fear that they don't want to oversaturate her. But, you know, we've got visiting too much for her. But Vogue has said as well that she predicted that Joanne would struggle as a traitor, saying, I kind of hope she's a traitor, but I don't think she's a very good liar.
1: No.
0: But she'll be brilliant, though.
1: She'll be brilliant.
0: I just want to see her.
1: Do you think everything. Ireland could do a celebrity version?
0: Every time the Traitor is Ireland comes up, I'm like, God, it'd be actually gas.
1: It would be good crack.
0: It'd be good crack to do. You know the way we can't actually do a series of the Traitors without loads of people knowing each other and stuff, because the country's just
1: too small.
0: It's too small. But if I was...
1: Go on.
0: I get you in there.
1: No.
0: You've a bit of... Yeah, you
1: just start crying.
0: A bit of something about you.
1: If I was a faithful and anyone accused me of being a traitor, I would burst out crying. I can't.
0: We have to get Marty Whelan in there.
1: Yeah, no, Marty's in there.
0: Marty's in there.
1: Marty Morrissey.
0: Marty
1: as well.
0: Morrissey. As
1: the
0: as
1: two
0: well.
1: Martys.
0: Pat Kenny.
1: Pat Kenny in the mix.
0: What else do we get in there?
1: We'd have to get So Sue in.
0: Stop.
1: Get So Sue in there now in the castle. Get her in! Can you imagine her at the round table? She'd be gold!
0: Flinging accusations around the place. I'd love it, actually.
1: She'd be gold.
0: I'd absolutely love it. Yeah. Daniela Magella, someone as well.
1: Have they ever? Oh, yeah! But they couldn't pretend they're not married, because we all know they are.
0: They could pretend we're aware.
1: That would be a great way
0: that.
1: To reveal a celebrity relationship in Ireland.
0: Oh, I love that!
1: Do you know what I mean? They go in.
0: Jeez, you're always on, aren't you? You're always on. Always the media plan. Yeah. I love it.
2: You have to. Dunica would be terrible, I think.
0: Dunica would be awful,
2: but
0: he would really enjoy it.
2: He would.
0: He'd have a great time, but he would be awful.
2: He'd be terrible. Yeah. He'd be good at the tasks, though.
0: He'd be good team spirit.
2: That's exactly it.
0: You can get your suggestions in.
2: Who would be good? 515
0: Please, I'd love it.
2: What's up, 087187? It's only a matter of time. Yeah, we copy everything they do.
0: We do.
2: Season 2 of Celebrity Traders kicks off tomorrow on BBC One from 8 p.m. Africa O'Connell, thank you so much.
0: Thank you, dear Gary.

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0: That's right. We have lots of cash to give away across the station this week, all thanks to Cadbury Dairy Milk. And we've upped the prize money with a massive €1,000 to be won right now. Earlier on, we asked you to register for a chance to play, which so many of you did. And now it is time to pick one of you randomly and give you the chance to win that cash. Let's find out who we have on the line. Is John there? Hello, John.
2: Hello, Darren. How are you?
0: I'm good, John. How are you today?
2: Not too bad, thanks. All good.
0: What are you up to and where are you?
2: In work today, Darren, down in Carlow.
0: And what do you do?
2: Driving machine.
0: Lovely. Tell me this, €1,000, what would you do with it?
2: Jesus, don't know, Darren. Find a gate, this place and go.
0: Okay, listen, you can do whatever you like if you win it. You need to win it first, though. As you know, it's all to celebrate the Cadbury Dairy Milk. With 8 flavours and 8 squares, there's one for everyone, John. Like the bar itself, on the screen in front of me, I have 8 squares, one for each Dairy Milk bar, and behind each square is 8 seconds of a song or a movie. Does that make sense?
2: Deadly, yeah, no better.
0: All you have to do is choose the flavour you favour, and after I play the clip, you have 10 seconds to give me the answer.

0: So you either shout the name of the movie if it's a movie, or you shout the name of the artist or the song if it's a song. Does that make sense to you?
1: Yeah, yeah, 100%.
0: All right, John, here's the hard bit. What flavour do you fancy? Dairy milk, golden crisp, mint crisp, whole nut, fruit and nut, caramello, Turkish, or tiffin?
1: Sure, now dairy milk. I'll be a dairy milk man.
0: Do you know what? A classic. There's nothing wrong with a classic. Are you ready for this?
1: Well, yes.
0: Here we go. Here is the clip. Have a listen. But I bet we'd have really good John, you've 10 seconds to give me the artist or the song.
1: Bedchem.
0: John?
1: Yeah?
0: You're absolutely right. You've just won €1,000 in cash.
1: Oh, nice on, deadly. Nice on.
0: John, can I admit something terrible?
1: Go ahead.
0: I didn't have you down as a Sabrina Carpenter fan.
1: Oh yeah, 100%.
0: Well, it's just money €1,000.
1: I am now, anyway.
0: Sabrina till you die, John. Well
1: yes, yes,
0: done.
1: That's
0: that is Ben.
1: Nice
0: Ken
1: one. Thanks very much,
0: Sabrina Darren. Carpenter. You're dead right. You won €1,000. I hope you spend it on something fabulous.
1: Deadly. Nice one. Thanks a million, Darren.
0: Have a good
1: Thank
0: one.
1: You.
0: Loads more chances to win happening across the station today and all this week. Love you. Love to see it. €1,000 for John. Brilliant stuff. Here's Maroon 5.

0: Gotta cut that a little bit short because I'm joined now.
1: A lot of people saying I look like Adam Levine. A lot of people at the moment.
2: No one has ever said that.
1: So many lately. It's so
0: Jenny
1: annoying.
0: And Mikey are here. How are we, lads?
1: Oh, good. Splendid.
0: We don't have a lot of time, so we got to get this done and dusted now.
2: All right.
1: Oh, sound. Yeah,
0: no,
1: nice
0: I'm
1: to
0: telling
1: see
0: you now.
1: Too, huh?
2: Well, I cut straight to the chase before we do the small talk. Right. Graham's house music is going to be happening. So if you want to be involved in his mix for this week, start texting us right now. 087-187-9200 with random noises. Darren, cut the music and give us a noise quick. We don't have time, apparently.
0: Really good bed, Kim.
1: Wow, a little bit of Sabrina.
2: Yeah, I think that's a bit of copyright in that.
0: It's inspired. Oh, sorry, is it? Oh,
1: no, God. No, it's okay. We'll get on to the team. Demi, lay something down right now, hon.
3: Oh, yeah.
1: Wow.
0: Oh,
1: do
0: wow.
1: that on on Darren's time. And not on mine.
2: Whoa, chill out, Mikey. Mikey, give
0: lot.
2: Us something. Go
0: this
2: on.
0: This is a lot. Oh.
1: Hell yeah.
0: Okay, this
2: that
0: is
2: was
0: getting
2: terrible.
0: Weird.
2: We also have tickets to Alex Warren and Teddy Swims. Thank you.
1: That's
2: right. You can get past me. Yeah.
0: Demi and Mike, you're live from 12. I'm back tomorrow from 10. Have a lovely day.
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8: 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Some fun, some food. It's all inside this Happy Meal. 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
3: Good afternoon, I'm Emma Cunahan. Doctors are set to join industrial action by other public sector colleagues over delays in agreeing a new public sector pay deal. Today, 100,000 workers, including nurses, civil servants and school staff, are taking part in work to rule action. Over 700 doctors who are members of the Irish Medical Organisation say they will now join other workers in a nationwide strike on the 14th of October. GPs are not part of the action. A commercial plane bound for Israel from Dubai was forced to divert to Saudi Arabia this morning after reports of a fight between two pilots. According to Israeli media, the plane transmitted emergency signals while in the air, prompting Israeli authorities to scramble fighter jets over fears of a hijacking. Some Israeli media is reporting that one pilot has been questioned by the Saudi authorities after allegedly stabbing the other and trying to crash the plane. Yasmin Abukasi's daughter was on board.
4: The plane started to lose control, so all the people, they scream, they think they are going. After a few minutes, two other pilots took the control. A few Israelis, they ran away to the guy. He took a knife and tried to kill the pilot. They take his hand and put him on the floor. There was a lot of blood around.
3: The manager of the Republic of Ireland football team has confirmed that the second match against Israel will go ahead in Serbia on Sunday. Before that, though, they play Austria in the Aviva tomorrow. At a press conference this morning, Hamer Hallgrimsson said he would not let concerns of protests in Dublin distract him from the game.
5: I must focus on football. I'm going to let others think about security and all of those things. We are playing Austria, the highest ranked team in the group. Not enough to force me to focus only on football. I must give those thoughts to others that take care of security, etc. I'm not going to allow outside noise to affect me focusing on football.
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3: Right, today with mix of sunny spells and showers. Some of the showers will be heavy and top temperatures 15 to 18 degrees.
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7: Good afternoon. Demi, welcome to Wednesday. We made it. It's almost the last day of September, you know.
8: Happy
7: Humping
8: Wednesday.
7: Day.
8: Mike, I'm airing out your business.
7: What?
8: So I'm going to say this by saying, start this by saying, Mikey told me to tell you guys this.
7: No, I wasn't.
8: Yes, you're going to turn around and say this now on the top of the hour. Now I'm airing out your business. Mikey sent me a video of him making his lunch in a t-shirt and his pajama pants, right?
7: Yeah. Now, okay.
8: There was a big loud pause.
7: Okay, I need to say one thing, right? I said to Demi before the show, did I shoot myself in the foot sending you a funny video of myself this morning?
8: Because you're going to mention it on air. Please tell everyone what I did. So he did that. So can you play the song? And you can do it now.
7: No. Because no one can see it. I did a TikTok dance only because I wanted to impress Demi because she showed me the TikTok dance.
8: It's too early,
7: and now
8: man.
7: You're weaponizing it.
8: I'm not. Just boundaries, man. Don't do it at that hour of the morning. Do it at like 6 o'clock in the evening.
7: And I shouldn't have been wearing such sheer trousers as well.
8: Yeah, hey. A bit too tight as well.
7: Welcome to the show. Grain's House Music is on the way. 087 187 9200 on WhatsApp.
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0: friend of the show, Khaki Kid, Easy Does It here on the Sound of the Nation. 2FM Afternoons, welcome in. It's hump day. We made it, Demi. Welcome.
1: Happy last day of September.
0: Oh, aww. Is this the last day? I always
1: get
0: those
1: mixed up.
0: Yeah,
1: there's only 30 days in September.
0: 30,
1: so
0: well.
1: So just June and November.
0: So we can make that TikTok tomorrow. Wake up, it's the first of the month.
1: No, because I've been corked. Look, I won't delay us any further. How would you like to win €1,000 with thanks to Cadbury? More details on that too.
0: It's a lot of money.
1: Yes. And we are going to be playing Stats Right later on, where we'll be giving you the chance to win a pair of tickets, not only to see Teddy Swims when he brings his ugly tour to the Three Arena on the 9th of April, but also fellow friend of the show, Alex Warren, when he brings his world tour to Malahide Castle June 22nd, 2027.
0: Like two friends of the show in two huge venues, and you could be going, thanks to Demi on Stats Right.
1: That's hey, no thanks, because I don't want to give you the tickets.
2: Okay. Big mama.
0: Also, it is, of course, Wednesday. Graham's House Music. Woo! Get involved. I know how much you guys love being involved in Graham's House Music. If you don't know what it is, our resident DJ and composer extraordinaire, Graham Smith, he puts together a house track and he involves your voice notes, whatever you want. It could be a sound, an ad lib, a little song. You can close the door, reverse, whatever you want. 087-187-9200.
1: I want to give an extra line for Graham, because I realize, right, listening to a lot of rap music, a lot of producers have a tag. Graham doesn't have one yet.
0: Do you want to make one for him?
1: I'm going to give him one. So Graham, this is for you. Oh, Graham!
0: Is that his tagline?
1: Yeah, that's his tagline
0: and
1: for everything.
0: And we'll do one after it as well.
1: No, why so can't goes, you just
0: oh,
1: let me...
0: Oh, Graham! And
1: why
0: then I'll do...
1: Why can't you just let me have me moment?
0: It's Graham on the beat. Work it in, brother.
1: You're stealing me thunder.
0: Thanks. €5,000 as well after 2 o'clock on Double or Bluffing. And Demi, I actually really quickly have to address a question that we got from a listener of the show. Thank you very much.
3: Another one.
1: What was it?
0: I know it's not really a part of the show, but of course, whenever we get a text of a question of our opinion, we try answer as quick as possible, because this is a show for you. Joanne's been in touch. Lads, I am curious. Why are couples using separate toothbrushes? They share everything else.
1: Whoa,
0: Joanne, I have to say something, right? I am in total agreement with you. Couples should be using the exact same toothbrush. You're saving the planet. You're sharing a lot more than that anyway. You know, and can I say, I don't share a toothbrush with anyone now. But there was once a time. I was one of these people saving the earth. And that toothbrush got used 8 minutes a day. 4 minutes each. Twice for 2 minutes daily. And never wore down too thin either. Demi, are you sharing with Dylan, your temporary lover?
1: Are you finished feeling sorry for yourself?
0: Yeah, sorry.
1: Okay. I am weird when it comes to certain things. Like, I won't put everything into my mouth. Like, my other people's toothbrushes.
0: You'll share a garlic dip. Why won't you share a toothbrush?
1: I wouldn't share a spoon with anyone, really.
0: Guys, are you sharing the toothbrush?
1: A toothbrush is nasty as well.
0: 51552. Also, let's not get those voice notes mixed up with the Graham's House Music ones.
1: Or
0: that could be interesting. 087-187-9200. Also, big tunes on the way this hour.

0: Big Nothing. Classic.
1: Sorry, before we move on, did you really share a toothbrush with your ex for nearly 3 years?
2: Yeah, but, well, five. But, like, not by choice. We were just kind of scatty with where we left toothbrushes. Like, that's you go on a holiday and then you come back and only have one. And we'd roll with that for months.
1: That's so nasty, Mikey.
2: My teeth are gorgeous.
1: Oh, it's questionable.

0: September. Listen to that song, reminds me how good a summer we had, Dave.
1: What, this summer or the summer that song dropped?
0: No, this one.
1: Wasn't that great?
0: Speak for yourself.
1: I am.
0: I was single. We opened the show today.
1: No.
0: Talking about sharing toothbrushes, speaking of which, right?
1: Can I ask you a question before we go to the toothbrush?
0: Careful,
1: you brought
0: now.
1: It up.
0: Careful.
1: I am. I'm thinking my question through.
0: Yeah.
1: How is single life treating you?
0: Yeah, good. Different.
1: What have you realised since you became single that you couldn't do before? Anyways, Q&A.
0: We have like a lot of literature in front of us. This is not on
1: just
0: the literature.
1: Answer it.
0: Well, okay, what's the biggest difference?
1: Yeah, what are you enjoying so far?
0: I can watch whatever I want. Like your boyfriend texted me the other day to let me know that there was movies we liked on Netflix. I was up till 3 o'clock in the morning. I couldn't barely do the show, and you didn't even notice.
1: And he couldn't even do that.
0: Yeah, no, he couldn't. Yeah. Best of luck when he gets GTA 6, by the way.
1: Oh, he's booked it off.
0: Sharing a toothbrush is horrific. I can't agree with this. That comes from Killian.
2: It's nasty.
0: I don't think it's as nasty as you think. Demi, in a crisis, if you're staying in his house and it was the only one available, would you use his or would you opt for the finger?
1: See, as a woman who's constantly on the road, I've got multiple toothbrushes and multiple bags. Oh, you'll never catch me lacking. Never.
0: In fairness.

0: Listen, if you look at Demi's teeth, they don't, you don't look like you've ever missed a brushing session.
1: Now, with that being said, I'm going to out myself. I have let him use my toothbrush, but I had to use it first, and then I washed it.
0: And then you washed it, yeah.
1: Yeah, that's where I draw the line.
0: Hey, should we check in on some people who are letting us know what they want on Graeme's house music?
1: Yes, please.
0: This is from Eddie. Hi. That'll do it. That'll do it. Thank you very much, Eddie. That's quite nice.
1: Options.
0: Guys, 087-187-9200. We need your voice notes on Graeme's house music. 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So 087-187-9200. Let's start building those. Oh, by the way, friends of the show, Teddy Swims and Alex Warren, tickets to go see them on the way next. And Stats Right.
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0: All right, gather and let's get aquatic with Teddy. Plus, Alex Warren, he's going to Malahide. They're going to eat him alive out there. How would you like to go see the lads? A double for each next summer, should you get past Demi. All you got to do is guess which stat is right amongst the frauds. Now, as always, Demi has three fun, unique and interesting stats. I do not know which one is right. Two are made up. Demi's going to read them. I'll have a little guess which one is right. Ultimately, I don't know. You guys need to text your name and stats right now to 51552 for a guess.
2: I'm not going to lie. It's the longest I've ever had two tickets was today. It hasn't happened in a long time.
0: You haven't had a good run, hon.
2: I know. I'm just a girl. Oh,
0: sorry, you are. All right. With that being said, Demi, is there a team I should be looking at today or what are we doing?
2: I say there is, but I don't know if you're cute enough to catch on.
0: Oh, I'm cute. I've been told. Okay, let's hear those stats.
2: Stat number one. As of 2026, the longest tattoo session ever recorded is 74 hours and 21 minutes with no breaks, and multiple tattoo artists needed to complete the job.
0: Was that the tattoo you got done?
2: Yeah.
0: 74.
2: Or was it?
0: Dun, dun, dun, dun.
2: Finally. Oh, not finally. Whoa.
0: Go easy.
2: Stat number two.
0: Stat's not enough.
2: Stop.
0: Sorry.
2: Stat number two. The shortest international concert ever performed was by the White Stripes, which lasted just 50 seconds.
0: That is like them.
2: My fart's longer.
0: Yeah, I've heard them.
2: And finally, stat number three. The oldest living person is Daram Irene in the US, who is currently 120 years old and 3 months.
0: 120 years old and 3 months. That feels a little too old now for at the moment.
2: What happened 120 years ago?
0: Oh, we're being told the second stat is the shortest intentional concert.
2: Oh, sorry, my apologies. Okay,
0: gotcha. It was 50 seconds. Do you know what? I'm going to say today, I'm going to fire into the middle. I'm going to say the shortest concert ever was that 50 seconder. I think sometimes, like I know for a fact, Projo, who works on the show, that's the ideal length of a concert that he would attend.
2: So you're going stat number two, the shortest.
3: A Projo promise.
2: The shortest intentional concert ever performed was the White Stripes, which lasted 50 seconds. That's what you're going with.
0: I'm locking that one in right now. Look, that's what I reckon. I think stat number two today is right, but it's not about me, it's about you. If you want an open guess as to which stat you think is right on air, all you got to do is text your name and stats right now to 51552 or the same on WhatsApp, 087 187 9200. If we call you back, answer within 10 rings. If you're correct, you're going to see Teddy Swims and Alex Warren. Two huge gigs coming up. You could be going to them next here on 2FM.
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0: can't have a house. Don't have a lot, but I can love you if I'm allowed. Triple Ray, turn around. Took a dive, wanna drown. Took a dive like a film. Still alive and I'm proud. Still supply for the house. Still riding around. Still riding the bag, but I'm stuck in the middle like Malcolm. Courses of being so handsome. Showing me shall I get hang. Showing me shall I get hang on. Holding the album for ransom. Hope you're getting your cash up.
1: Hope you're getting your cash.
0: Cash. I had to give it a bunch. I had to get from the stash. Yeah, I didn't need to ask.
2: Joy.
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0: afternoons.
1: Close friends of the show dropped by. They left tickets and stayed for tea. Teddy Swims and Alex Warren, how'd you like to go see them? We've got the double passes right in front of us. All you got to do is get past Demi. Now, Demi, she let us know the three stats today just moments ago. Mm-hmm. Only one is correct. With that being said, you guys have been texting in for
2: thank
1: an
2: you.
1: Open guess on air. And thank you, yes, for your custom. Mm. With that being said, let's make a call outside. If someone answers within 10 rings, they have an open guess as to which stat is right. Here we
2: number
1: go.
2: Number one.
1: Oh, that's a nice one.
2: Hello.
1: Kieran, welcome to the show. It's Demi and Mikey. Hi.
3: Hi, how are you?
1: Turn off the radio, brother.
2: Yeah.
1: You're on it now.
3: Yeah, there turned it off.
1: Kieran, where in the country are you?
3: I'm just in over Dundalk, so I am.
1: Oh, very lovely. Nice. What's going on in Dundalk? Is it work or play?
3: Well, I was delivering in Dublin, so just on the way back up the road.
2: What were you delivering? Jinx.
3: Yeah, spuds.
2: Spuds.
1: Spoons? We just lost you there.
3: Hello.
1: Going
3: hello?
1: Over the border.
3: Hello.
2: Hello.
1: Hey, what are you delivering?
3: Hello. Delivering buns for a bakery to shops.
1: Wow.
2: You said buns. I thought you said spuds.
1: I love a good bun. What kind of buns are we dealing with? Are they hot crossed? Are they fairy?
3: Oh, anything. Fairy cake, slices, cakes, you name it, that's on the van.
2: Do you ever go into the back and rob one? Or would you get in trouble?
3: I won't tell your boss. I wish I could. I would probably get in trouble for that.
1: And tell us this, Kieran, you would probably have to get up really early to deliver said buns, would you? You getting up very early?
3: Yes. So I start at 4 a.m, but that's me done now, so.
1: Lovely. If you won the tickets today, who are you taking to Teddy and Alex Warren?
3: Oh, it'd be my partner, Sarah.
2: Oh, okay, shout out to Sarah.
1: That. Shout out to Sarah. Okay.
2: Shout out to her.
1: Well, look, Kieran and Sarah trying to go see Teddy and Alex. Best of luck. Demi's going to give you a full reminder. And if you're lucky, you're getting the tickets after a long day with the buns.
2: Oh.
3: Yeah.
2: All right.
1: Let's do it.
2: I'm so sorry about the buns. Anyway, stat number one. As of 2026, the longest tattoo session ever recorded is 74 hours and 21 minutes, with no breaks and multiple tattoo artists needed to complete the job.
1: Light work.
2: Says the guy. Let's not even get into it. Stat number two. The shortest intentional concert ever performed was by the White Stripes, which lasted just 50 seconds.
1: That's a long time.
2: 50 seconds ain't a long time.
1: No.
2: And finally...
1: Too short.
2: Very short. Stat number three. The oldest living person is Aram Irene in the US, who is currently 120 years and 3 months old.
1: Kieran, there are your three stats today for the tickets. Which one do you think is right?
3: I'm going to trust you on this one, Mikey, and I'm going to go with stat number two.
1: If it's wrong, man.
2: You're going with stat number two. The shortest intentional concert ever recorded was by the White Stripes, which lasted 50 seconds. Now, Kieran, is 50 seconds a long time?
3: It depends. It all depends. I think 50 seconds to get up onto the stage and perform something and get back off is reasonable.
1: Yeah, so do I.
2: Yeah. Do you think Alex Warren and Teddy Swims will do that?
1: They go for longer, I'm assuring.
3: I hope not.
1: That'd be a long drive.
2: Do you know what, Kieran? You can ring us and tell us after the concert because you've got the tickets!
1: Oh, yes!
3: Yeah! Thank you!
2: Kieran. I love a free bun one of the days if you're passing. I'm joking.
1: I'm not. Pop
3: thank
1: in.
3: Thank you very much.
1: Kieran, thanks so much. We'll send out the tickets. You and Sarah are going to see... to see Teddy and Alex. Demi, let go of your bundle, but in great style. That's a man of the world right there, getting up before and delivering buns.
2: He didn't sound like he wanted to drop you in a bundle.
1: No,
2: I
1: he
2: did
1: didn't.
2: Ask.

0: 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We don't need to be dropped in a bun. The next time you see a Demi, I'm going to get you a sticky bun.
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0: Billie Eilish, Ocean Eyes, here on 2FM. 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
2: That is right. Our massive Cadbury Dairy Milk competition continues on the station this week, and it's even getting bigger. We've upped the prize money. In fact, we've doubled it.
3: What?
2: So instead of playing for 500 euro, you're going to be playing for 1,000 euro. Yeah, you heard that correct. 1,000 euro, with chances to win happening across the day, every day. 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It could be that lunchtime snack, that 3 p.m. pick-me-up and that commute treat, or it could be that nighttime bite. Arr.
0: Guys, we've doubled that money, 1,000 euro, or as Demi used to say, I don't know why you don't say it anymore, I used to love when you said 1,000 big buys.
2: 1,000 big buys?
0: You used to say, in Double or Bluffing, you used to always say big buys to refer to money. I miss that.
2: Will I bring it back?
0: Yes, please.
2: 1,000 big buys.
0: That's right. It's my favourite. We want to know, though, the whole point of this is we want to know what's your favourite flavour. What's the flavour you favour in the Dairy Milk range? Now, Demi and I have been telling you all week what our favourites are. What I will say is Demi yesterday flashed us a hole in us. So I went out yesterday. What did I do?
2: What'd you do?
0: I bought a whole nut, but you know what I did? I put it in the fridge and I only ate half. Half for tonight.
2: I have another one. I have a mint crisp.
0: Actually?
2: Yeah, I have a mint crisp today.
0: Damn. She actually has the nicest of mint crisp. I haven't had a mint crisp in years. Nice. You're an inspiration to the nation.
2: Ah, stop it, you.
0: Okay, look, we want you to choose the flavour you favour to win our massive 1,000 euro cash today on this show. So all you have to do to register right now is text the word Cadbury and your name to 51552 or WhatsApp us 087-187-9200. 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

0: King Fisher, How Lonely, here on The Sound of the Nation. This is 2FM. Hope you're having a good afternoon. Remember, if you miss any part of the show, you can catch up on RTE Listen, download it anywhere you can get apps. Guys, Graeme's House Music, an exciting part of our show every Wednesday. We ask you guys to send in voice notes of pretty much anything, guys. Parameters are few and far between here. There is none, really. We just want your voice notes of anything, and we can put them in a house music track. Now, would you like to hear how we're doing in the background so far, Demi?
1: Yeah, I think, go on, give us a listen.
0: The factory's working in the background. Hi, Laura, thank you. That is ice cubes, I've heard.
1: That's an iced coffee caramel with oat milk.
0: Is that right?
1: Yeah.
0: You've got a great ear.
1: Thank you.
0: Oh, yeah, I like that. That's in there. That's from Ricky, and I believe I've been told your name is very nicely spelt somehow.
1: Ricky, it looks like you want to get signed by us. Wow.
0: Oh, someone's chopping a tree. Chopping a tree. Oh, it's quite a... That's an electric
1: saw.
0: I think my granddad has one of those. This is Shane.
2: Graham's House Music.
1: Ah, Shane, wow. You can't copy me.
0: He's after mugging you.
1: Why is everyone trying to give Graham a tagline? What's going on?
0: Do you remember this? Bow, chicka, bow, bow. Ow. Yeah, it's in there. Guys, get them in though. 087 187 9200. We're about to make a huge house music track. Graham is cooking up there. I believe his computer is overheating. So get them in. 087 187 9200.
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10: It's 1 o'clock. I'm Jan O'Connell. A passenger plane bound for Israel has been forced to make an emergency landing after a suspected hijacking attempt.

tempt. Passengers on the Boeing 737 travelling from Dubai to Tel Aviv said one of the pilots tried to crash the plane before being overpowered. There were unconfirmed reports that the co-pilot attacked the captain. It's understood two off-duty pilots on board entered the cockpit

0: front. One stabbed the other, and there were two spare pilots who were supposed to operate the next flight. The relief pilots are European, one of them British, who entered and pulled the aircraft up, pulled the yoke, stabilized the plane, and landed us in Saudi Arabia.
1: Doctors who are members of the Irish Medical Organization will join other public sector workers in a nationwide strike on the 14th of October. The action is being taken over delays in agreeing a new public sector pay deal. Our work and technology correspondent, Brian O'Donovan.
2: After engaging in a one-day strike on the 14th of October, doctors who are members of the Irish Medical Organisation will then begin an indefinite work to rule the following day. The doctors involved include consultants, non-consultant hospital doctors and public and community health doctors, but not GPs, as they are independent contractors as opposed to public sector workers. The IMO says it's currently finalising arrangements to ensure that essential services are maintained throughout the period of action. More than 100,000 public sector workers began industrial action today in the form of a work to rule. Unions have accused the government of failing to make a meaningful offer on public sector pay.
1: The Northern Secretary Chris Bryant has been meeting both sides in the ongoing Drumcree Parades dispute at Hillsborough Castle for a third day. It comes ahead of a new legal bid taken by the Garvahy Road Residents Coalition, which is set to be heard in the courts on Friday to try to prevent the Orange Order march from going ahead.
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1: Sunny spells and scattered showers this afternoon. Top temperatures 14 to 18 degrees.
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5: Republic of Ireland manager Jaime Al Grimson has confirmed that his side will fulfil their second Nations League fixture against Israel on Sunday. The Republic of Ireland beat Israel 3-0 last Sunday following a vote by the playing squad on whether to participate in the match, and they're ready to face them again in Serbia this coming Sunday. Al Grimson also confirmed that the protest that took place in the first Israel game will be repeated in Serbia, a game that will be played behind closed doors. Goalkeeper Gavin Bazunu, who chose to opt out of the Israel games, will remain with the squad for tomorrow's game at home to Austria, with Luton's Josh Keeley called to provide cover for Bazunu. The FAI are currently in Leinster House today, appearing in front of a joint Oireachtas Committee on the Arts, Media, Communications, Culture and Sport. The meeting is titled FAI Matters Relating to Safeguarding, Governance and Football. Representatives from Sport Ireland are also attending. And the IRFU have confirmed that the Ireland women's side will return to the Aviva Stadium in 2027 for the Six Nations clash with England next May. Ireland played their first standalone women's Six Nations fixture at the venue earlier this year, drawing a crowd of over 30,000 as they defeated Scotland. Ireland will open their 2027 campaign against Scotland and will return home to Galway a week later to take on France before travelling to Wales in round three. And after the home game against England, a trip to Italy for round five will conclude Ireland's campaign in May of next year. I'm John Kenny, more sport on the RTE News app and RTE.ie.
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9: Good afternoon. Hey, we hope we find you in good spirits. It's Wednesday, the last one in September. Demi,
10: I know. Summer's officially over.
9: It's over, but look. Positivity still looms. There's a chance to win €1,000 very soon. 5K as well in the next hour. But Demi, yesterday we had some news from Taiwan.
10: Yes.
9: A little bit closer to home.
10: Ooh.
9: Ah, I'm sorry to say this, right?
10: Okay.
9: It's in Cork, today's news.
10: Oh,
9: and it ain't good, let me tell you that much. The public have been told to stay on high alert in Cork after the Asian hornet has been spotted in the area.
10: I heard about this! this.
9: Did you? Did you hear it? Like,
10: no, I didn't hear. Okay, okay. Yeah. I'm going to say this, right? Oh.

0: Live from the scene.
1: Well, I'm not at the scene.
0: Sorry.
1: So my boyfriend works in a factory, and in said factory, he saw one of those stupid hornets.
0: He saw
1: and
0: an
1: had
0: Asian
1: to report
0: hornet.
1: It, and it was a whole thing.
0: Right, just a couple of things, because I know this is public service. If you do see one, you got to send a photo.
1: Yes.
0: To the authorities.
1: Yes.
0: That's what they've said in the article. They haven't actually listed who to send it to, but put it up. Put it on maybe
1: Google
0: Facebook.
1: Google AI overview.
0: We will get one very shortly. For humans, the sting can be very painful.
1: Yeah.
0: They can be a little bit more aggressive than the regular hornet. So just look out as well for the Asian hornet. And judging by the photo as well, this thing is the size of a small dog.
1: Here, I'm not able.
0: Sorry, no, that's they're telling me this is a zoomed in photo of the hornet. No, that's just regular. Nonetheless, look out for this thing. Just said I put this on your radar.
1: It's not funny. It's quite serious.
0: Very serious. BB Rexa now.

0: and Burna Boy, Die Die, here on 2FM. Good afternoon. Welcome in. It is Wednesday. Guys, in the background, can you please keep dropping those WhatsApp voice notes? They can be any sound you like. Graham's house music is on the way very shortly. 0871879200. Also, thanks to Cadbury, we've got €1,000 to give you in the next while.
1: A thousand big buys.
0: I love when you say that. That's on the way very shortly as well.
1: Chill out.
0: Okay. I'm sorry. Plus, we got the biggest tunes in the nation. Why don't you move, damn it? Yeah, reason why. Sapient.
1: Sexy.
0: That's right. Charlie XCX, wink wink. What about some Jubel? Dancing in the Moonlight. Guys, songs like that for Friday. It's coming close, 51552. That deli opens for an hour from 12.
1: Did anyone see Charlie XCX's face when Taylor Swift was on the stage for the VMAs?
0: No, was there shade being thrown there?
1: There's shade, babe. It wasn't even shade. It was like, I'm appreciating what you're doing, but I'm not going to give you a full hand clap. I'm going to tap my knee and smirk.
0: Can I ask, was Charlie at the wedding?
1: No, they don't talk, babe. Oh, keep up.
0: Honey. All right. All the updates on whether they'll be friends again to come.
1: I don't know.
0: €1,000 with Capri. Songs like this that make Graham's house music possible. Your contributions, 087 187 9200 on WhatsApp.

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1: What's going on, D?
2: I want to start off by saying,
1: oh yeah,
2: in my house there's a load of us, right? I think there's like 10 of us in total in my house. I still live in my family home.
1: You think?
2: Yeah, I forget how many siblings I have sometimes. That's how it gets.
1: And you know what? A good old family home, there's never the same lot in there at the same time.
2: Do you get what I mean?
1: Coming and going, I like that, yeah.
2: So, we only have one washing machine and dryer between us. So, I started going to the laundromat in my town to do my washing. And I did it once, and I was like, look, it was after I'd been on the road at the end of August. I was like, I've too much here now to load up the washing machine and take hostage of the situation.
1: Did you get the bug from me?
2: No.
1: No.
2: I was looking for convenience, but okay. I can now see why you go to the laundromat, right?
1: Are you enjoying it?
2: I'm loving going
1: That's
2: to the laundromat.
1: A little luxury.
2: I don't know what it is. Every rom-com, every like show like Friends or anything like or Big Bang Theory, they always go to the laundromat and have the most amount to crack.
1: I'm curious about your one now, okay?
2: Oh, mine's glorious. It's
1: but
2: beautiful.
1: Wait, are you going and doing it at a self-service and then hanging out, maybe having a little soda?
2: I get a coffee.
1: Love this.
2: I might listen to a book. I might even get a 30-minute walk or 50-minute walk in and walk back. Like, I'm getting so much done. I won't lie.
1: Guys, automatically there's Stephen saying, buy another washing machine or two.
2: I asked my mom and she said no.
1: Yeah, but I think you found a little zen part of your life accidentally.
2: Now, one thing I will say is, because we have the puppies at home, puppies go through a lot of things. They're like babies. They soil a lot of their stuff.
1: Yeah.
2: So I go to this laundromat because they have a pet option.
1: Oh, great. Because I wouldn't use it now knowing that you're putting two in it. But there's a pet option.
2: There's
1: That's
2: a
1: fat.
2: Pet washer and dryer. I love going to the laundromat. Am I tripping? Am I romanticizing my life too much and becoming the main character in my own rom-com?
1: I allow my family. Most of my sisters, and I know my dad for sure, he uses the self-service near his house and he has not looked back. Guys, has anyone made this switch like Demi
2: so
1: and
2: handy.
1: Me? 087-187-9200-51552. Guys, on the way, €1,000 thanks to Cadbury and Grange House Music.
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0: 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Smell that, Demi.
1: Sexy that.
2: What are you smelling?
0: Money.
2: Money? Oh, I get a whiff of that here too, Corn.
0: I knew you'd get it. The smell takes time to travel.
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2: Oh yeah, that is correct. We've got lots of cash, big boys, to give away across the station this week. All thanks to our friends Cadbury Dairy Milk. Look, we have upped the prize money to a whopping 1,000 euro. 1,000 big boys to be won right now.
0: That's correct.
2: Earlier on, we asked you guys to register for a chance to play, which so many of you did. Thank you so much.
0: Cheers.
2: But now it's time to pick up. Stop distracting me. Now it's time to pick one of you randomly and give you the chance to win that cash.
0: Ka-ching! Okay, let's pull a caller down randomly. Okay, lucky day for Luke. Welcome to the show. Hey, brother.
2: Hi, Luke.
4: Hey, guys. How's it going?
0: Luke, not too bad. We're doing good. Where in the country are you, man?
4: I'm out in Kilkenny in the sunny southeast.
0: In the sunny southeast.
2: Is it sunny, though?
4: It's actually fairly sunny today, yeah.
2: Oh,
4: yeah, no, it's not too bad. Better than yesterday.
0: Luke, are you working in the sun today, or are you chilling out?
4: Oh, no, I'm chilling out. I got the day off today, so I'm just chilling out.
2: What do you do for work?
4: I work in a pool. I'm a swim coach.
0: Very nice.
2: Do you do swimming lessons? I could do the swimming lessons.
4: Yeah, no, I used to swim competitively, so now I'm a coach, so no, it's good crack.
0: Wow, Luke, you could do a few lessons with our Demi. She's looking to upskill in the aquatic department.
2: Luke, I won't lie. My goal for next summer is to be able to jump off a boat and swim with the fishes.
0: Yeah, it'd be lovely.
2: Safely,
4: of course. I think I can, I think I might be able to help you. A good technique is really important.
2: Oh, you're very good, Luke.
0: If you won 1,000 euro thanks to Cadbury, instantly in your head, where is it going?
4: In terms of what I'd spend it on, I'd probably treat my parents to a nice dinner or something. They've been great and helped me out.
2: Should that only cost you 200?
0: Well, tell you don't know how big Luke's family is. There could be 90 of them.
2: That's true.
0: Look, Luke, what we're going to do is explain exactly how the game works, okay? What I have in front of me here is, we're celebrating Cadbury Dairy Milk, as you know, and they've 8 flavors. So what I have in front of me is 8 squares that show the 8 flavors, a bit like a chocolate bar. So there's one square for every flavor in the range. So for example, you got dairy milk, you got golden crisp, mint crisp, whole nut, fruit and nut, caramello, Turkish, and Tiffin. Now, behind each one of those flavors is a sound effect. They all last 8 seconds. It's either a song or a little bit from a movie. Now, once you choose a flavor, the flavor that you favor, and Demi will get you to do that in a second, I'm going to play a sound effect. Listen to it in full, and then you've 10 seconds to guess either the film or the song, or we'll take the artist.
2: Okay. Do you understand that, Luke? Yeah.
0: All good with you?
4: Yeah, all good.
2: Right, Luke, with that being said, Luke, what flavour do you favour?
4: I'll go with the golden crisp, please.
0: Oh, I like the golden crisp.
2: Glorious.
0: Okay, this is what we're going to do, Luke. I'm going to play the sound effect in full. I'll take this background noise away so it's gone. Have a listen in full. You've got 8 full seconds to listen, Luke. Once you've heard it in full, you'll hear your 10-second timer. If it's a song, I just need the artist or the song name. It's a film, the film name. You ready to go?
4: Cool.
0: Okay, good luck.
4: Yeah, perfect. Thank you.
0: Here we go. Golden crisp for you, Luke.
5: I'll be riding shotgun underneath the horse. I'm feeling like someone.
0: Who or what is it?
4: That is George Ezra.
0: Luke, that is 1,000 euro, my man. Straight in your pocket thanks to Cadbury. How do you feel, Luke?
4: I'm made up. Thank you so much.
2: Oh, you're very good. No problem, Luke. Thanks for coming on.
0: Luke, out of curiosity, big foodies, we are on the show. What cuisine are you taking your folks for now?
2: Ooh, do tell.
4: I'd be definitely taking them to a nice Italian place. And I'll tell you, I might even take my sister. She just after graduate there a couple of weeks ago. So I might just take her too.
2: Keep I love the way you menu. Said, I might just take her. I might. I don't know. I haven't decided.
0: You know, a lot can change.
4: Yeah, well, maybe.
0: Luke, the 1,000 euro, whatever you want to do with it, the choice is yours. Thanks to our friends at Cadbury. We're going to send that out. And guys, if you've been texting in and it wasn't you today, the good news is there's lots more chances to win happening right across this station over the next couple of days. Okay, guys, Grain's House Music is on the way very shortly. Last entries 087 187 9200 on WhatsApp.
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0: Passenger here on the Sound of the Nation. Demi and Mikey bringing you to Three on the way. We got Graeme's House Music. 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

0: Panic at the Disco. Graham Smith, composer extraordinaire, has stepped into the studio and he's been working tirelessly.
1: You got his name wrong. It's Graham J. Smith.
0: J. Smith. Tirelessly. On a house music mix composed by him and many contributors. Graham, hi.
2: Hello.
0: How art thou, brother?
2: Spiffing.
0: Speaking of spiff, I have to commend the quiff, brother. What's the secret of that hair? Hair.
2: Collagen?
1: I have a follow-up question to that.
0: Please.
1: Graham, when you're making your music, do you wear headphones or do you like to use a stereo?
0: Or the vibrations.
2: I leave it at level 100 for all in the office to enjoy.
1: Beautiful, beautiful. And a follow-up question. I was in the beautiful town that I like to call home, Malifornia.
0: Mallow.
1: And many of people have said, Graham J. Smith is one of a kind. Demi, wherever shall we hear those music?
0: A kinsman.
1: After the show has ended at 3 o'clock on a Wednesday. So, Graham, the question is, where can people find you to hear your beautiful masterpiece, that is?
2: Only live.
1: Oh, it's an exclusive.
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1: Oh, beautiful.
0: Graham, tell us about...

0: this week's mix.
1: Okay, lads.
2: Yeah.
1: We have Ricky, we have Eddie, we have Brian, we have Shane, we have Greta, we have another Brian, we have Kat, we have Laura, we have Demi, we have Mikey, we have house music.
3: Ah.
2: Guys, every week we work tirelessly. Oh, sorry, geez.
3: I really like the house.
2: Okay, with that being said, Graham, take it away. Graham's house music, 30th of September. That hurts my throat.
4: 2026.
2: Take it away.
5: Graham's house music.

0: the beat.
1: That is the sexiest house music that's we've ever had. That's the best
0: one yet. No, Graham, that is my favourite one.
1: I can't even do it in the... Actually, yeah, I can't because I'm an actor.
0: No, will we do one more?
1: Go on, yeah.
2: Graham's house music.

0: Graham.
1: Brother.
0: Bring back the sexy music as well. I have to say this because I just Googled how to say sexy in a really fancy way.
2: Oh, go on.
0: Graham J. Smith. That was the most seductive, alluring, sensational, sultry, libracious.
3: Wow.
0: House mix to date. Graham J. Smith, you have outdone yourself, you fine, fine, quiff little gentleman.
3: By the way, everyone is clapping spiffingly outside. Well done, Graham.
0: Très bien.
3: Oh, he's... Everyone, click. Oh, yeah.
0: Wow.
3: You know what? When Graham does that mix every Wednesday, I know we're getting a little bit closer to the weekend. Graham, thank you. We commend you.
2: How's every Wednesday?
3: When it comes to house every Wednesday.

the night out. Eyes wide open, dilated, but he's fine now. And if his father ever finds out, then he probably turn the lights out. Gets a little messy in heaven. Gets a little messy in heaven.

0: Casey in heaven here on the Sound of the Nation. Thank you to our brother Graham for another great house music. Damn, that was good. Even Shane thinks so. He texts in class. Good man, Graham. We appreciate you.
1: Another one.
2: Tonight on Bella De Silva's new music show, one of Ireland's most exciting and distinctive artists is taking over, from sold-out headline shows to collaborations with some of the biggest names in Irish music. Jafaris has become one of the country's most unique voices, blending hip-hop, soul, R&B into a sound all of his own.
0: Tonight he is in the hot seat, picking the tunes, sharing all the stories behind his music, shining a light on artists that are inspiring him right now. And also, kind of just for a big catch-up, the second Betta came in and told Demi and I, we were like, oh my God, I haven't heard from Jafaris in a while.
2: Two of my favourite people on one show.
0: Wow. It's going to be great. It feels like a return. He's one of Ireland's most unique ever, I think. And he's taking over on the new music show with Betta tonight on 2FM. You don't want to miss that from 6. On the way, Double or Bluff. And if you think you have what it takes to beat those 10 questions, 51552, WhatsApp your name and double to 087 187 9200. 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
2: 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Grab a snack and start your messing. It's nearly 2 o'clock. Time for a McDonald's wrap. All flavour, no mess.
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11: It's 2 o'clock, I'm Jan O'Connell. A commercial plane bound for Israel from Dubai was forced to divert to Saudi Arabia after reports of a row between two pilots on board. The plane transmitted emergency signals while in the air, prompting Israeli authorities to scramble fighter jets. All passengers are now said to be safe. Kate Varley has the latest.
12: The Fly Dubai commercial plane was around 2.5 hours into its journey to Tel Aviv when the first signs of trouble began to emerge. According to flight tracking data, the plane suddenly and rapidly descended by nearly 14,000 feet in just 30 seconds. It also transmitted several emergency signals, triggering a hijacking alert and prompting Israel to scramble fighter jets. One woman whose daughter was on board said she told her she heard screaming and that a man holding a knife

0: knife had forced one of the pilots onto the floor, adding that there was blood everywhere. The plane has now landed in Tobruk Airport in Saudi Arabia.
1: Doctors who are members of the Irish Medical Organisation will join other public sector workers in a nationwide strike.

0: says it's currently finalising arrangements to ensure that essential services are maintained throughout the period of action. More than 100,000 public sector workers began industrial action today in the form of a work to rule. Unions have accused the government of failing to make a meaningful offer on public sector pay. The Department of Public Expenditure says, however, that it is willing to engage with unions, but that both sides must enter the talks without preconditions.
1: Talks about the standoff at Drumcree have resumed at Hillsborough Castle in Belfast. A delegation of residents from the Garvahy Road and an Orange Order delegation have had separate meetings with the Northern Secretary.
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1: Bright afternoon with a mix of sunny spells and showers. Top temperatures 14 to 18 degrees.
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4: Republic of Ireland manager Jaime Helgrimson has confirmed his side will fulfil their second Nations League fixture against Israel on Sunday. The Republic beat Israel 3-0 last Sunday following a vote by the squad on whether to participate in the match and are ready to face them again in Serbia this weekend.
5: The FAI has said that we are playing both the games and we are going to fulfil that. That was our intention when we came into this camp and that's still our intention. It's been tough. Especially on the players, it's been really, really tough. And everybody understands that. But we are trying to focus on the football game against Austria. What happens after, like all this camp, we need to almost take it day by day. But that is already decided we are going to fulfil the games.
4: Helgrimson also confirmed that the protest that took place in the first Israel game will be repeated in Serbia, a game that will be played behind closed doors. The British Culture Secretary Lisa Nandy said that Manchester City could be thrown out of the English Premier League after being found guilty of all charges of financial breaches by an independent commission. A few moments ago, Pep Guardiola, who stepped down as Manchester City manager at the end of last season, has shared a message of support for the club and its fans on Instagram. Guardiola led City to 17 major trophies, including six English Premier League titles and a Champions League win during his 10-year reign at the club. And the IRFU have confirmed that the Ireland's women's rugby side will return to the Aviva Stadium in 2027 for the Six Nations clash with Italy next May. With England next May. Ireland played their first standalone game in the Six Nations at the venue earlier this year, drawing a crowd of over 30,000 as they defeated Scotland. I'm John Kenny, more sport on the RT News app and rte.ie.
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9: I'm really hungry.
10: Hold on now, Johnny. Martha, Till, what can I do for you? Johnny, you can get your jump on soon. Ah. Mikey, what can I do for you?
9: I love a jump on there.
10: Well, we ran out of jump
11: on. He has to be controlled. He really does.
10: I think I want to get the guards in.
11: Again?
10: Yeah.
11: Okay.
10: What can I do for you, Mikey?
11: I need something that is going to make me feel not too full because I am going to have some rotisserie chicken very shortly after the show. One thing I do say is can you include some Josh Baker today? Because him, Kedema and Prosper just sold out three nights in Finsbury Park next year and that's pretty mental.
10: Do you know what's so funny is I heard you selling that in the show and I was thinking you don't know what's in my deli.
11: Sorry.
10: Learn your place.
11: Sorry.
10: Right, I can give you a bit of Josh Baker for your
11: hand. Thank you.
10: I'm thinking my place. For your sauce, thinking... Oh, sorry, I skipped one. For the cheese, I'm thinking some good. I'm thinking Foles, my number.
11: You can't have my number.
10: I already have it. For the sauce, I'm thinking sriracha mayo. When I think sriracha, I think 50 Cent.
11: Oh,
10: daddy.
11: Whoa. That's it. Remember, you're still on air.
10: Oh.

0: 50 Cent. That is Big Rich Town. Shannon just got in touch. Oh my god, love that song. Reminds me of Power.
1: I didn't even realize what she did. That was so clever.
0: That's why, that's kind of why I played it. I kept seeing TikToks of Power yesterday. And
1: you
0: that
1: know,
0: song.
1: Nothing beats the first season.
0: You know what? You're dead right. It got way ahead of itself. Thanks, by the way, Demi and the Baguettes.
1: Don't forget, we're live with you guys for a whole hour this Friday.
0: Yeah.
1: From 12 to 1.
0: Guys, right now, though, on the way very shortly to your ears.
2: Double or Bluffing.
1: Yes, we're going to be playing our favourite game, Double or Bluffing, where you can win up to 5,000 euro. What is Double or Bluffing, you're asking? Well, it's a game where you can double your money if you can figure out if we are bluffing with our questions or just telling you the truth. Mikey the Gracious will have 10 euro false question, Zarna 10 euro for question one. Each one that you get correct, he shall double your money. So 10 becomes 20, then 40, then 80, then 160, all the way up to 5,000 big buys. Oh yeah, yes. Cha-ching.
0: Now you got to be careful. Get one of those questions wrong, you lose everything and leave with nothing. 5 seconds is what you have to ask, answer each question rather. I can only ask each once and I must take your first answer. The timer will start when I ask each question.

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1: Oh no.
0: Our favourite right now. This is some Adela and Nicole Kidman here on 2FM. On the way, double or bluff and 5,000 euro. It could be you. Bounce a little bit later.

0: The biggest in the world right now, Adela, Nicole Kidman. 5,000 euros on the way. Dubler Bluffins next. 51552. Last chance to get through.
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0: 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The wait is over.
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2: Thank you so much, Mikey, for the suspense. It is now time to play that game, Double or Bluffing, a game where you can double your money if you can figure out if we are bluffing with our questions or just telling you the truth.
0: Taking on the 10 questions this afternoon is Eileen. Welcome to the show. Hi.
2: Woo! Welcome, Eileen.
3: Hello. How are you?
0: Are you getting on, Eileen? Where in the country are you?
3: In Sligo.
0: Very nice. Sligo, what are you doing there today? Are you working? Are you on holidays? Or what are you up to?
3: Just finished work there now.
2: Oh, very good. What do you do for work, Eileen?
3: Just working at the deli in a shop.
2: Oh, very good. I worked in a chemist.
0: In a chemist, is it?
3: No, a deli. In a deli.
2: Oh, a deli! Oh, Eileen, are you looking for a new job? Because I'm hiring. Martha's gotta go.
0: We have a deli that's not real.
2: Well, it's a deli in our
3: hearts. I know, I
0: can hear it. Okay, Eileen, we have a question because you work in the deli. What's the most popular role combination at the minute? Because we can factor that into our deli.
2: Well, let me get my pen.
3: Chicken fillet roll.
2: Chicken fillet.
0: Chicken fillet roll.
2: Any weird combinations that I should be made aware of? Chicken.
0: Are people putting egg mayo on the chicken fillet rolls or anything? Or anyone going with the brown sauce and jalapeno, we should note?
3: No, nothing like that.
2: Actually,
3: not yet, anyhow.
2: I mean, last week on the show, right, I had a bit of a mare, right? I went to a deli, won't say the name, Avi, and I wanted to get a tuna wrap toasted, like in the machine. They wouldn't do it, saying like health and safety, but the deli closest to my house does it. Do you toast tuna wraps?
0: Yeah.
3: It's because of the mayo, I think.
0: The mayo.
3: You're not.
0: End up cooking the egg. Look, we've bigger fish to fry right now, though, Eileen. 5,000 euro. Tell us this. If you won the 5K, what would you do with it?
3: I don't know, to be honest with you, but I'm sure I'd find some hole first.
2: Come on, Eileen. You know you figure something out.
0: Come on, Eileen. Very nice, Demi. Okay, look. We have a couple of rules to go through while you think of what you're going to splash the cash on, and then we're going to hop in, okay?
3: Okay.
2: Right, Eileen, right in front of Mikey right now, he's got 10 true or false questions and a 10 euro for question one. Each one that you get correct, he shall double your money. So 10 becomes 20, then 40, then 80, then 160, 320, 640, all the way up to 5,000 big boys. Yep. 5,000 euro. Now, you've got to tread very carefully, because if you get one question wrong, you can lose everything and leave with nothing.
0: At any stage in the game, you can

0: stick with the money you have and leave, or try another question and risk it all. You've 5 seconds to answer each question. I can only ask each once, and I must take your first answer. The timer will start when I ask each question. With that being said, are you ready to rock, Eileen?
1: Come on, Eileen.
2: Sorry.
0: Let's do it.
2: Sorry, my nana hates that song too. I'm so sorry.
0: Well, I love it. Keep singing it. Okay, question one is for €10, Eileen. Are you ready?
3: Yeah, go on.
0: Here we go. Question one. Eamon De Valera drove a blue Porsche 911. True or false?
3: Oh, Jesus. True?
2: Eileen.
3: False.
2: Do you listen to the show?
3: I do, yeah.
4: Another one.
2: Thank you. Eileen, you got it wrong. Come on, Eileen.
0: Sorry, he didn't drive a Porsche 911.
3: Oh, jeez.
0: He didn't even drive a blue one. Didn't even
3: think
2: they were out. Did he have horses back then? It was a horse.
0: No, it's not that long ago at all. It's pretty close, actually. Sorry,
2: I'm so
0: Eileen.
2: Sorry.
0: I don't know. Actually, we will look up what he was driving at the time,
2: I'm
0: but
2: so
0: I don't,
2: curious,
0: it wasn't
2: now.
0: That. Eileen, sorry that you had to go out in the first one. Thanks so much for coming on. And
3: no worries. Thank
0: look,
3: you.
0: At least you know it's your next pub quiz. Thanks, Eileen.
2: Eileen, thank you so much for inspiring the deli now. I'm going to have a chicken roll for tomorrow's deli. You're very good.
0: Actually, very good. What? Projo.
2: Oh, no.
0: Can we get an AI overview? Oh, my God. Radio-related injury. Are you okay, hon? Oh, I'll put your mic down. She's got a frog. Okay, while Demi tries to survive whatever that was, we'll get an AI overview as to what De Valera was getting around in.

0: somber. My body isn't ready. Here on 2FM, okay, it is almost time for us to leave. Not quite yet now, but we like to give you lots of time to choose the final tune of this show. It is our bounce track. Let us know, what song do you want us to end this show on? 087-187-9200 on WhatsApp, 51552 on text. Everyone that gets in touch is in with a chance at our draw to stay at the beautiful Ice House Hotel. Now, it is perched on the banks of the River Moy along the wild Atlantic Way. It's an autumnal getaway in Mayo. You can enjoy their award-winning chill spa. It's one of the best spas in the West. Whether it's a romantic getaway, a wellness escape, or just a relaxing break, the Ice House offers the perfect retreat for whatever you feel is necessary. Demi, you yes. always pick a theme. I'm loving your themes recently. Yesterday was it the peak of your life?
1: The prime of your life.
0: Prime of your life. That was a great theme.
1: Today, I want you guys to text in songs to 51552 or 087-187-9200. Just get through on the old WhatsApp, right? Songs from your childhood crush. So yours, for example, would have been Kelly Rowland.
0: That's right. Yeah, I
1: so really... See, I look like her. But it would have been Kelly Rowland.
0: Yeah, when she was a panelist on The X Factor, I was sitting on the carpet when I was like a young nipper going, wow, that's a beautiful lady.
1: Mine would have been Usher.
0: I said

0: Should have been Destiny's Child.
1: Sorry. I want to let you have that moment.
0: Sorry, thank you.
1: You finished?
0: Yeah.
1: Mine would have been Usher. It would have been Harry Styles. It would have been Don Toliver. It would have been, who else is there? The Wanted. The list is endless. Don for me.
0: That's not childhood. He only came onto the scene like 18 months ago.
1: I'm young.
0: Okay.
1: Well, I'm younger than you.
0: Yeah.
1: Start texting them in 51552 or 0871 879 200 to get through on the WhatsApp.
0: Your childhood crushes. That's the request on the bounce for today. Ariana Grande now.

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1: I was at a wedding in Spain, and my wife is very similar to me, very emotional human being. 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And we decided to be supportive friends, and I decided to be a supportive husband, and we set up a sweepstake as to what word she would break down at. And she got to word 9.
2: That's terrible! 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

0: Maggie Hill. I got to catch him at his Monday residency in Hasha, which I was honored to see. What a legend.
1: Oh my God, were you in Ibiza?
0: No. What a mixed bag. Demi, I love our listeners and I love your requests for the bounce, because today you set people's crushes. Like, I love this. Shane's been on Kylie Minogue. That was another...
2: spinning around.
0: That was actually good, you know.
1: I know.
0: Yeah, Kylie for me. Why is it all the X Factor panelists I was into?
1: Adele texts in two good ones, right?
0: Yeah.
1: Justin Bieber, baby.
0: Great.
1: And Hannah Montana / Miley Cyrus, decline.
0: I'm dying on this hill, says Mary. Shane Filan is... aging like a fine wine. That's a lot. That was a poem that actually Mary has written essentially for him. I'm gonna die on this hill. Shane Filan is aging like a fine wine. Well, Mary, you should actually get onto them. They could use that in the next chorus. This one has come in so much. Mariah Carey.
1: I was just gonna say, Brian texting Mariah Carey. That's... she was a looker. And then she is a looker.
0: And then he texts in again. Mariah Carey, my hero. That's lovely. Guys, everyone that gets in touch in with a shot of winning that stay, your bounce track is moments away. Plus, Laura and Kat are going to pop in. Let us know what's happening from 3 p.m. right now. This is Coulter, Trapped here on 2FM Afternoons with Demi and Mikey.

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1: Woo!
0: Blessed art thou. I'm joined by my friends, Laura, Kat, and Demi. Hi.
1: Hi. Demi. If Mike will put you up there.
0: Yeah, sorry. Hi.
1: Hi.
2: Demi. Hi, my dear.
1: He's trying to silence you. I will teach you how to swim if you bring me on holidays with you.
0: Oh.
2: Now, why am I paying? Oh, so I have to pay for you to come on holiday with me?
1: I said you were to invite me.
2: Will we go to Italy? All three of us.
1: Do you know what?
0: Do you know where you should go? We had a caller on recently looking to win some money to go swimming with the turtles in Edinburgh.
1: I remember that.
0: You go there.
1: God bless.
0: That'd be lovely.
3: No, the water's too cold there, Demi. You need a hot country.
1: No, we need something sparkly.
0: Guys, you guys
2: I'll go to the local pool, lads. It's never that serious.
0: I'll bring you.
3: I will say, Demi, my sister did adult beginner swimming lessons only like last year.
2: See, the gag is...
3: Best thing she ever did.
2: I can swim. I just have a fear of irrational fear of not being able to touch the bottom.
1: Kat got over that.
3: That's me, yeah.
1: But you got over that this year.
3: Yeah, I got jumped off. But no, I didn't jump off. I went in with two noodles under my arms.
2: Fair.
3: And then I was able to swim in the sea.
2: What's coming up on the show today, guys?
1: We've got loads coming up on the show today. I know that you guys gave Luke €1,000 earlier on with thanks to Cadbury.
0: That's right.
1: We're going to continue on that good fortune on the show. We are trying to be 5 in Booby Trap Bingo. Mm-hmm. And we've got Taryn, who's going to be joining us just after 4 o'clock today. She is going to do a deepish dive on something we could all... do with hearing.
0: Very
2: What's
0: nice.
2: That supposed to mean, Laura?
1: It means it's very interesting.
3: It means tune in at 3 o'clock.
2: Good sound.
0: Tune in from 3. Demi, we always request the final tune of this show. It is our bounce track. What do we got today? Someone fancies someone.
2: I asked you guys to text in a song request for people that you used to fancy when you were a kid. And Brian texted in, I was in love with Pixie Lott when I was younger.
1: Who wasn't?
3: What song?
2: Please play Cry Me Out. That's from Brian in Wexford.
0: The last tune of the show. The ladies are on the way from 3 right now. Pixie Lott, Cry Me Out on 2FM.

0: Dixie Law closing the show. Demi and Mikey back tomorrow from 12. Laura and Kat are on the way. Have a good one. Bye bye.
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16: It's 3 o'clock. I'm Jan O'Connell. Talks about the standoff at Drumcree have resumed at Hillsborough Castle in Belfast. A delegation of residents from the Garvahy Road and an Orange Order delegation have had separate meetings with the Northern Secretary, Chris Bryant. He has described the talks over Drumcree as warm, open and honest and said everybody is being very frank. A passenger plane bound for Israel has been forced to make an emergency landing after a suspected hijacking attempt. Passengers on the Boeing travelling from Dubai to Tel Aviv said one of the pilots tried to crash the plane before being overpowered. It's understood that two off-duty pilots on board entered the cockpit and safely landed the plane in Saudi Arabia. Flight tracking data showed the plane entering a steep dive before correcting. Almog Italia was on board the flight.
17: I spoke with several people who were in the cockpit, and there are quite a few versions. It's unclear how the cockpit door was opened, whether someone from the crew opened it so help could come, or if it was forced open. It is unclear. What is clear is that there were two pilots in the front. One stabbed the other, and there were two spare pilots who were

supposed to operate the next flight. The relief pilots are European, one of them British, who entered and pulled the aircraft up, pulled the yoke, stabilized the plane, and landed us in Saudi Arabia.

0: Bright and blustery for the rest of the day with sunny spells and showers and top temperatures 14 to 18 degrees.
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2: Republic of Ireland manager Jaime Hallgrimsson has confirmed his side will fulfil their second Nations League fixture against Israel on Sunday. The Republic of Ireland beat Israel 3-0 last Sunday following a vote by the squad and are ready to face them again in Serbia this weekend.
3: The FAI has said that we are playing both the games and we are going to fulfil that. That was our intention when we came into this camp and that's still our intention. It's been tough, especially on the players. It's been really, really tough. And everybody understands that. But we are trying to focus on the football game against Austria. What happens after, like all this camp, we need to almost take it day by day. But that is already decided we are going to fulfil the games.
2: Hallgrimsson also confirmed that the protest that took place in the first Israel game will be repeated in Serbia, a game that will be played behind closed doors. Pep Guardiola, who stepped down as Manchester City manager at the end of last season, has shared a message of support for the club and its fans on Instagram after the English Premier League revealed that City had breached its financial rules on a huge scale after arranging sham commercial deals as part of a disguised funding scheme. Guardiola led City to 17 major trophies, including 6 English Premier League titles and a Champions League victory during his 10-year reign at the club. Michael Noonan will leave Shamrock Rovers from Nottingham Forest at the beginning of next year. Forest have confirmed that the 18-year-old striker has signed a pre-agreement with the club and will be joining the English Premier League side in January. Noonan's out of contract with the Hoops at the end of the year. And the IRFU have confirmed that the Ireland women's side will return to the Aviva Stadium in 2027 for their Six Nations clash with England next May. Ireland played their first standalone women's Six Nations fixture at the venue earlier this year, drawing a crowd of over 30,000 as they beat Scotland. I'm John Kenny. More sport on the RTE News app and RTE.ie.
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8: Yes, that is right. We are with you until 6 o'clock today. 51552 is our text line. We've got loads coming up on the show, including music from Joel Corey. We've got Khaki Kid on the playlist and Miley Cyrus. But right now, let's kick things off. This is Amble, The Swell.

0: Well, right here on 2FM Drive, it is Lauren Catt here with you for the next 3 hours. What is coming up, Catt?
1: Well, Taryn O'Sullivan is going to be in. She's joining us later to go into her deepest dive. It's a topic that is very close to her heart. She's talking about why our brain won't let us forget embarrassing moments. We've all been, you know, when you just wake up and you're like, oh, why did I do that?
0: Why?
1: In 2016. I still have those moments to this day.
0: And then you can't sleep. And you're going, oh my God, what am I going to do? Well, thank God she'll be here with the reasons and hopefully the cure. That'll be just after 10 past four today. We are also looking for a challenger for our current leader on Booby Trap Bingo, Darren. Oh God, what a day we had with Darren yesterday.
1: Yes. Darren. I gave him a jump scare.
0: So at the very beginning of the show, the very beginning of explaining the rules, Kat accidentally hit off our little booby trap that we have.
1: Yeah.
0: So that we can play it to explain
1: We've
0: all the rules.
1: We've always got one there ready.
0: And then it felt like Darren had just hit that. And it was like, but he got five. He's like, I had to take my jumper off. I was sweating. I was in the Galway studio yesterday. Derek, who runs the Galway studio, was like, I'll open the door, Laura. You look like you're very hot. I was like, open a window as well, Derek.
1: I promise I won't jump scare any of you today. That is coming up. We also have our playlist playoff. Our producer challenge this week is the word life. We have to have the word life in either the song title or in the lyrics.
0: Yeah.
1: We're going head to head again, so...
0: Stop, you look so smug. And
1: I'm not,
0: you
1: promise.
0: You won the last two days.
1: Do you know what? This is such an anomaly. My look probably ended yesterday. So, God knows.
0: I don't know. I'm finding it. I feel like I'm overthinking it a bit too hard. And I need to just...
1: You're getting too introspective with it.
0: Life. This is exactly what's happening to me. We've got that whopping 1,000 euro in cash to give away as well, with thanks to Cadbury. What a day we had given that. Well, I mean, we've had a fantastic time with this Cadbury giveaway, but grand in cash before 6 o'clock in your back pocket. Chef's kiss.
1: And it just feels bellissimo. So good to give away as well. We feel great too. So tune in if you want to.
0: We all feel good. That's all that matters.
1: We also have an amazing playlist. We have music coming up from Tame Impala, David Guetta. But right now, this is Miley Cyrus with Bass Persuade.
2: Let's go.

0: That's Base Persuaders right here in 2FM Drive. It is 3:15 on this Wednesday afternoon. It is myself and Kat here with you till 6. Hey, girl.
1: Hey, girl.
0: We have a production meeting every single day where we sit down and we're like, what nonsense will we talk about today? What we come up with. What happened in the last 24 hours since we've seen you? What is going on? But when we got into our meeting today, we went to sit down and it unnerved producer Etna. Because we all sat down in the exact same seats that we always sit in. But I think that we've got a bit of a routine going on because I feel like when Etna's in the meeting, we sit in a particular space. When Joe's in the meeting, we sit in a different space.
1: Yeah, so when Etna's in the meeting, you're more near the window and I'm more at the door. And I feel like when Joe is in there,
0: I'm across the table.
1: Yeah.
0: Yeah. But then Andrew Dwyer pointed out that he will never sit at the chair that's right inside the door. So, and I think that's really bad form because what about if we all get attacked? He's being really crafty.
1: He's like, I'm getting out quick.
0: Yeah, I'll see you guys later. It's not going to be me. And it's always actually you in that spot.
1: Oh yeah, I'm ready to fight.
0: But then we
1: ready for action.
0: God, someone is. But then I was thinking about like just the odd habits that we like all conform to.
1: Mm-hmm.
0: Just, you know.
1: Because that's definitely our habit now. Sitting in the same seats, whether it's producer Etna or producer Joe. Yeah. That's our habit.
0: And I can't sit anywhere else now because I'm like, no, I need to be eyeline with Etna when I'm sitting beside her. And then with Joe, I need to be beside him so I can hit him. You can't change seat. Actually, you cannot. Producer Etna's just like, I'm going to change seat.
1: Laura will just follow you.
0: We upset the balance. We'll just do everything in reverse. But then it just kind of got me thinking about like where do we all end up in, you know, like sleeping on the bed? Like, have you got a particular place that you sleep in the bed?
1: Yes.
0: And we're like, where are you?
1: Absolutely, I have a side, and like at home, and also if we are ever traveling, I have to be the side furthest away from the door.
0: Okay.
1: Or like into a wall because I want to feel a bit like claustrophobic.
0: You're not ready for action.
1: Nah. No. Not when Dara's there.
0: Okay. All right. I have to be closest to the window, but mainly because I always feel like I'm suffocating at night. So I need that window to be hoisted open. So I can go, okay, I'm alive. This is fine. Don't worry about me. And I also have a really bad habit. I have to sleep with three pillows, but they're, I need two.
1: Are they all on your head?
0: No, will you wait and listen?
1: Okay, I'm intrigued.
0: I have two pillows coming down either side of me, and then I've got one pillow in the center. So it's a perfect pillow and a half kind of a scenario going on. It's like a little cocoon.
1: So your shoulders are kind of up too.
0: No, well, I

0: Well, my shoulders are permanently up, I think.
1: But it's very cozy. So one on either side and then one at the back.
0: It is a pillow bonnet.
1: A pillow bonnet.
0: What I've actually learned, because one of my friends just had a baby, she had a pregnancy pillow. Oh. I am buying one of them bad boys.
1: Oh, yeah.
0: Oh my God. That is just being wrapped up in joy. It's just phenomenal.
1: Just to have.
0: So I like that as my little habit. There's another thing I do as well that I think wrecks everybody's head if they're ever eating with me. Mm. And it's because if my food gets plated up, like in the kitchen, it doesn't really matter if it's my kitchen, if it's my parent-in-law's kitchen, if it's no one's kitchen, wherever it is, I'll have to take a bite of my food at the countertop before I sit down.
1: Why?
0: I think it's to make sure that like the combinations are right. Like, do I need any more sauce? Have I got everything I need? But I can't physically sit down till I've horsed a bite into my mouth. And then I can walk and chew. That's no problem.
1: So now it's a habit where you just have to do that all the time.
0: I have to do it. Or like if we're like getting a takeaway or something before I leave, I'll just take a chip or something.
1: Yeah,
0: like,
1: make sure everything's right.
0: Just make sure that it's all there and it's all correct. I cannot, for the life of me, drive straight into a parking spot. I have to reverse into it.
1: Oh, yeah.
0: So, but I was in Galway yesterday and Brian was in the car with me and I was driving and there was a car spot in front of me. Mm-hmm. All I had to do was drive straight and then I drove, turned and reversed it. He was like, that surely was more work. But
1: no.
0: I was preempting the getting out of the spot. I was like, it's easier to go.
1: That is very true. But it's like all these things are just embedded in your head now. You're like, this is something I just have to stick to.
0: Like, I don't think I would have been able to get out of the car. Mm. It would have been this little like breakdown.
1: I definitely get that. I feel like I have a couple of odd habits that I just stick to and they probably don't make sense to anyone else, but you just have to do them.
0: Yeah, and I would like to know. It's just the little things that we do that if we don't do them our own particular way, we feel really uncomfortable. It's that uneasiness like in your bones, like that you can't deal with. Like if I don't get in the door and have a shower straight away, like you'll see me eating my dinner with my jacket on because I'm like, I'm not in my pajamas yet. How would I possibly relax in these leggings? 0871 879 200. You can send us in a voice note or 51552. Your odd little habits. And honestly, if you can't think of any of your own, ask your other half, ask your friend.
1: Rat someone out.
0: Them, or, but you can rat someone out instead. I feel like Andrew DeBoer has loads of little habits.
1: Yeah.
0: We make him come in with us. I think we will. And I feel like you do as well. Do you want some music running?
1: Yeah.
0: Let's get some cack again. This is Easy Does It.

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0: High Hopes 3000 right here on 2FM Drive. It's Lauren Cott with you until 6 o'clock today. Earlier we were talking about the odd habits that you have. You've been texting in, so keep those texts coming in on 51552 or 0871879200 on WhatsApp. Laura, I've been thinking of a couple and I'm afraid I'm going to embarrass myself by saying this.
1: There's no embarrassment around here.
0: But there's something that I do when I sleep.
1: Okay.
0: And I've been doing it from the day like I was born. I'm convinced this is probably like what I was doing inside the womb. Like if you were to get an ultrasound picture, this is the shape I'd be sleeping in. So when I go to bed, I have to sleep in a fetal position.
1: Okay.
0: But I sleep with my hands over my mouth. I sleep like that. So I create like a little cone shape with my hands and then I put it over my nose. Almost like you know when you're going snorkeling? The way it covers your nose. Because I just need to have like little to no air when I'm sleeping. And it kind of like makes me fall asleep faster.
1: All I'm thinking here is Gemma Collins going, I'm claustrophobic, Darren.
0: Was it Gemma Collins? I'm claustrophobic, yeah. Darren. That's Darren when he's looking at me. But I always have to sleep with my hands over my mouth. And I've done this for as long as I can remember. And my family think it's the weirdest thing I do.
1: But it's just a habit. That it's and the fact that, like, in the height of a heat wave, you have a hot water bottle going to bed.
0: No matter what, I have to have some sort of cover over my mouth. So that's something I do when I fall asleep. And now another thing I do, and you kind of mentioned that you might do it as well. When I come home, like, I leave my outside clothes on until I put the dinner in the microwave or dinner in the oven and make myself a quick wrap for the next day. Like, I have to do tomorrow's tasks in my outside clothes. And then I can relax.
1: Because you can't get comfortable.
0: You can't get comfortable.
1: You cannot get comfortable. Because the second you get comfortable, it's game over, ball burst.
0: Exactly.
1: That's when you start telling yourself, oh, I'll buy lunch tomorrow.
0: Exactly. Yeah. I need to do the wrap quick with the bag. The handbag is still on. The jacket is still on. The outside shoes are still on. Get it done quick. And then you can relax.
1: And like, you're bursting for a wee, but you can't go for a wee until you get the jobs done.
0: Because then you deserve the wee. We literally have the same brain. We don't deserve the wee unless you've done a couple of tasks.
1: You haven't worked hard enough. Or that toilet break.
0: And then you can just enjoy it. What is wrong with us? On the topic of just kitchen habits as well, when I'm bringing my dinner, we don't really have like a table to eat at because we're in an apartment, so we just eat on the couch.
1: Oh, same. I just eat off my lap.
0: Yeah, same here. So when I'm going to the couch, I have to bring my dinner, the cup of tea and the dessert because I'm not getting back up again.
1: But is the cup of tea not going to be gone cold by the time you have your dinner?
0: So I make it scorching hot.
1: Okay.
0: And usually I don't like my tea super hot anyway. So by the time I'm done eating, it's at the perfect temperature.
1: Okay.
0: So I bring everything over with me and my little sweet treat because I always have to have a little biscuit or something after my dinner.
1: What's dinner without a sweet treat?
0: Exactly. So it's all there so I don't have to get up and go. And it was because I was relating to you saying you have to take a bite out of something before you sit down just in case you need to get back up and like add some salt or pepper or more sauce. I'm exactly like that, but I bring my dessert with me. So there's...

0: There's a lot. Like, if I don't do that, I feel uncomfortable. I feel like I can't settle down. I feel like I can't relax.
1: I feel like there's just rage in my bones.
0: Oh, yeah.
1: I'm like, no, I can't not do this.
0: Yeah.
1: And it just would wreck my head if everything doesn't go its own way.
0: Yeah.
1: We're talking about your odd habits, the things that you do. And you just instinctively do them, because if you don't do them, you're going to feel so uncomfortable because of it.
0: Yeah, something doesn't sit right. Now, I bonded with producer Joe upstairs and we were talking about our odd habits. He does the exact same thing as me when it comes to coffee. So when you're ordering a coffee in a cafe, even if you're going to sit at the cafe, like, I have to have it in a takeaway cup. My mom's exactly like this too. Like, I can't have it in a mug. I need to have it in a takeaway cup because I'll enjoy it more.
1: No,
0: or it stays hot, like, for longer more.
1: In a mug, it's way cozier.
0: No, I can't.
1: I feel like I'm in my house.
0: No, I can't. It has to be in a takeaway. Because I want to feel like I'm outside. I want to feel like I'm in a cafe. Because, like, you could just get a mug from the kitchen. So, yeah, that is another odd thing.
1: I feel like I made this.
0: Yeah, I know it's odd. But.
1: Producer Joe as well, he was saying that he has to park in the same parking spot no matter where it is. If he's been there once in his life, that there could be a load, like if he was going to do any shopping or if he was going to the park or wherever it is, there could be a load of spaces, but he will just instinctively just drive back into that one spot and try to squeeze himself in, even if it's not the most convenient.
0: He's claiming the spot. In the supermarket, he's like, I'm in the third spot on the left. That's mine. And when I come back every Tuesday, I am parking there. I'll circle around the car park if it's full.
1: What he actually wants is a little plaque that says, Producer Joe! Joe parked here. 087-187-9200-51552. Your odd habits. And by all means, call out any other people in your life who you're like, they have got odd habits. I am absolutely perfect.

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0: Kari, that's sorry. All right, here on 2FM Drive with Laura and Kat. We're talking about the odd habits that we do, the weirdly specific things that happen in your life.
1: And we got specific.
0: We got very specific. Actually, do you know what? There's no way that Andrew DePere isn't as odd as we are. Get in here. Hi.
1: Andrew's definitely got some.
0: Let me rephrase that. Please, would you mind coming in here, Andrew, and spilling your guts?
1: Oh, he's entering the studio.
0: Fantastic.
1: Okay, while he fixes himself up there. You've been texting in on 51552, your own odd habits. Lisa says, I have to walk on the left side anytime I'm walking with someone. Do you have a particular direction you need to walk in as well?
0: Well, I mean, I prefer to be on the inside.
1: Yeah.
0: But that's...
1: when you're on the road as well.
0: Yeah.
1: Always on the inside. I'm like, Dara, I'm always on the inside. We have another text in. I play music in the background at dinner time so I don't hear noises my family make chewing their dinner. I don't be able. I love that. People used to always give out to me for my chewing noise, especially my sister Andrea. She'd be like,
0: are you really
1: I can
0: hurt?
1: I don't think I am. Like, I was just eating my wrap in front of you. I don't think I was. Like, but it was like at home, if you could hear someone chewing, it'd be like, stop chewing out loud.
0: I know, but also there's nothing worse than when any of your siblings or family members are doing things, because it grates you in a different way to someone you're not blood related to.
1: I know, right? Andrew DePere, you defo got some.
2: Now, I don't think any of these things are odd, right? They're just things I do.
0: Which means they're odd. Go on.
2: No, so in our sitting room, we have one of those sofas that's like an L,
0: yeah,
2: right? So I sit on the left-hand side,
0: okay,
2: because there's a little table I can put my cup of tea on, and I'm left-handed, so I don't have to reach across myself to get the cup of tea.
1: Yeah.
0: Okay.
2: Now, in recent times, that's become a struggle because it is a recliner seat, and I got up too vigorously once and I broke it. So it no longer reclines. It can come out, but it takes about a half hour to get back in, so I don't take it out anymore. I would love to put my feet up in the evening, but I can't because I'm left-handed. I have to stay in that corner. I could go to the other side of the sofa, the top of the L, if you will, and I could recline there. But then I have to put the table on the right hand side. I'm reaching across myself. The door is there. There's loads going on. So stay in the corner.
1: It's an inconvenience for you.
2: Yeah.
0: You were just sitting uncomfortably in the evenings.
2: We'd be sitting down watching telly, and then I go to an ad break and I just say, I'd love to put my feet up.
1: Do you put your feet up like beside you, you know, like that?
2: No, I wouldn't put them on my side. I wouldn't put them on my side, kind of like a little mermaid.
1: Just do that again, do
2: like
1: that
2: the
1: again.
2: Little mermaid up on the side. I don't do that, no, because Orla sits there. And sometimes I just put them in the air just to get the sensation. I'll put them up about knee height just to get the sensation of being off the ground. I goes, oh, I miss it so much.
0: I just can't imagine if this could be my life.
2: Yeah. And then I put them back down again.
1: Winging the legs around.
0: Go on, anything else?
2: I have different mugs for different parts of the day.
1: Oh,
2: so in the
1: on.
2: Morning when I have a cup of tea, I have a mug that's kind of like maybe 3/4 of the size of a proper mug of tea, because that's a functional cup of tea. That's get up, get gone,
1: yeah,
2: right? Then in the evening I have a mug that's about a mug and a half size,
1: yeah,
2: so I can sit into it and
1: like
2: I can enjoy
1: bowl.
2: It. Yeah, and then my one upstairs is like mug size standard.
0: Standard mug.
2: So my 3 cups of tea, it is still 3 cups of tea when you do the math. It's mad. That just broke my mind there. Because one is slightly smaller than a normal mug and one is slightly bigger. And the one I have here, I'm kind of like Goldilocks. I do them all throughout the day.
1: This one is just right.
2: Yeah.
1: Just right. All these left-handed mugs, I love them.
0: Yeah. Is that, are they all mugs now for your left hand?
2: They are, yeah.
0: Of course they are. Fantastic.
2: Well, they ambidextrous mugs.
1: Wait, do they make different mugs for left-handed?
2: No, I just turn it around.
0: On that note, ITE 2FM Rising.
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1: It is time to find out what songs we've picked for Playlist Playoff, and then you decide who wins. We are 2-0 this week to Cat, who is wiping the floor with me at the minute.
0: You said you've been thinking about this a bit too much.
1: I think I've overthought it.
0: Yeah.
1: I think this has been my problem now this week. I was really stressed this morning. I was like, oh my God, what am I going to do here? What kind of songs? The challenge that we've been set is the word life has to appear somewhere. You are the reigning champ. Would you like to give us your song, please?
0: All right, so I've gone for, again, a different one to yesterday, but a song I really want to hear on the radio, and I think you might too. This is my choice.

0: 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Doesn't it just make you feel warm and fuzzy on the inside? That's my pick anyway for today. 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
1: Okay, fair enough. I like that. I love a bit of 1D. Mm. I'll never be too snobby for that. Mm-mm. So happy with your pick. Well done. I have gone rogue because I panicked. And I've gone for this.

0: is the biggest Good Charlotte fan.
1: And you've never heard that?
0: I have. Well, he's definitely played. I've probably just tuned out. But I know if he's listening, he's not voting for his wife anyway.
1: Good there. Vote for me. If you would like to hear Good Charlotte on your radio just after 4 o'clock today, you can text Laura at 087-187-9200.
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0: Damon Pallett, that is Loser, right here on 2FM Drive. We've been talking about your odd habits, Kat.
1: Yes.
0: This one comes in from Philip, and it says, I have to have a window open in whatever room I'm in, no matter what the season is. This can lead to arguments with the family over the coldness of the room. My response to them is, if you can feel the cold, then it's a sign you're alive.
1: This is something you'd say, Laura.
0: We couldn't ever live together.
1: No. Like I could hear you say, my friend Binta's like that as well. She needs to have the aircon blasting.
0: Oh yeah, I'm like, freeze me. Like, and my window's wide open and I've got a fan down the end of my bed that is blasting directly onto me, and I wonder why I wake up with a stuffy nose. I'm like, God, I wonder what's going on here. Maybe I might be getting sick. But I'm like,
1: I know, and it's always, you always live with like an opposite person, like someone that needs like the place to be like a furnace. Eat. Or someone who's like, give me all the cold.
0: No.
1: That is one of our odd habits. We have another one from Amber who says, weirdly specific and very unsustainable, I know, but if I'm scraping off my plate after any meal, I scrape it

0: off into some tinfoil, then wrap it up and then put it in the bin. I hate having bits of the food floating around in the bin. You know what this just reminded me of? I was taking out the bins over the weekend, and it's a boy job. I usually give it to Sarah, but he was away. So I take out the bin and it cracks open and bin juice trickles down my toes. Nasty.
1: I can't believe you're even here. We need to like disinfect you properly. That
0: I'm running.
1: Oh, gross. Keep this going.
0: Get the Dettol.
1: No. 087-1, bleach your skin. 087-1879-200 51552. Your odd habits.
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11: It's 4 o'clock. I'm Jan O'Connell. Israel has described the suspected hijacking attempt of a plane bound for Tel Aviv as a terrorist attack. The flight from Dubai was forced to make an emergency landing in Saudi Arabia after a struggle left two pilots injured. Israeli Prime Minister Benjamin Netanyahu said one pilot had stabbed the other in an attempt to take over and crash the plane. It's understood the two off-duty pilots on board entered the cockpit and safely landed the plane in Saudi Arabia. Flight tracking showed the plane entering a steep dive. Yasmin Abuka's daughter was on board.
12: The plane started to lose control. So all the people, they scream, they think they are going. After a few minutes, two other pilots took the control. A few Israelis, they ran away to the guy. He took a knife and tried to kill the pilot. They take his hand and put him on the floor. There was a lot of blood around.
11: Northern Secretary has described talks aimed at resolving a standoff over an Orange Order parade passing down Garvahy Road in Portadown, County Armagh, as warm, open and honest. He was speaking after holding separate discussions with delegations of the Orange Order and Garvahy Road Residents Association. Gardaí have upgraded an investigation into the disappearance of Mark Duffy in County Meath 4 years ago to murder. The 43-year-old had been homeless and living in a tent in Navan in the weeks prior to his disappearance in October 2022.
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11: Bright for the rest of the day with a mix of sunny spells and a few showers. Top temperatures 14 to 18.

0: 15 degrees.
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2: Kevin McStay, the chair of the GAA's expert advisory group, believes five or six of their Gaelic football rules trials will become permanent and would like to see the proposal solidified by the start of the National League next year.

0: AM on Sunday, Jaime Hall Grimson said he'd only spoken to the outfield players, leaving the goalkeepers to his coach, Gudmundur Hreiðarsson. The FAI were in Leinster House today, appearing in front of a joint Oireachtas Committee on the Arts, Media, Communications, Culture and Sport. Earlier, Hall Grimson confirmed his side will fulfil their second Nations League fixture against Israel on Sunday in Serbia. Hall Grimson also confirmed that the protest that took place in the first Israel game will be repeated in Serbia, a game that will be played behind closed doors. Pep Guardiola, who stepped down as Manchester City manager at the end of last season, has shared a message of support for the club and its fans on Instagram after the English Premier League revealed that City had breached its financial rules, having arranged sham commercial deals as part of a disguised funding scheme. Guardiola led City to 17 major trophies. And Michael Noonan will leave Shamrock Rovers for Nottingham Forest at the end of the year. Nottingham Forest confirmed that the 18-year-old striker signed a pre-agreement with the club will be joining the English Premier League side in January. Noonan's out of contract with the Hoops at the end of the season. I'm John Kenny. More sport on the RTE News app and RTE.ie.
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6: 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It is Laura and Kat with you until 6 o'clock today. It's just gone 5 minutes past 4. All throughout the show so far, we've been talking about odd habits. 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
7: Still to come, we have got the winner of Playlist Playoff. Is it going to be you at One Direction or is it going to be me with Good Charlotte? 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Laura or Kat to 0871 879200. Tarana Sullivan is going to be joining us as well. She's going to be chatting about why our heads won't let us forget embarrassing moments that have happened to us. 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
7: She'll be with us in just a couple of moments' time. But first, this is one of our faves, Kat. It is an absolute bop. It is Ray and her two sisters, Emma and Absolutely. This is Joy on 2FM Drive.

0: drama, and absolutely with joy right here on 2FM Drive. It's time for this. Uh-oh, it is time to go head-to-head. Because I don't know what's going to happen. We don't know the conclusion. Players play off. Me and Laura go head-to-head. We both pick a song. They have to contain the word life in it. Producer Etna set the challenge earlier this week. I went for One Direction, Story of My Life. Laura?
1: I went for Good Charlotte, Lifestyles of the Rich and the Famous. It's 2-0 to you.
0: I guess it's 3-0, baby. I won.
1: The love of God. Help me out. 087 187 9200. You're not allowed to look at the text line for the rest of the show.

0: Oh, wasn't that lovely, Laura? Didn't you enjoy it, Taryn?
1: I love it.
0: Sorry, are you Taryn. A One Directioner?
1: I am a One Directioner, especially Niall Horan. He is my favourite.
2: Yeah. Irish. Represent.
1: Of course.
0: Represent.
2: Taryn is joining us because she's going to solve all of our problems. She's going to get us all ready for the weekend. She's going to get us all ready for Sunday Night Scaries because you're here to talk about why our brains will not let go of embarrassing stuff that we've done.
1: Yeah, so thank God I'm here because we all remember embarrassing moments from years ago. Because our brains are wired to pay attention to social situations. So historically, being accepted by a group was important for survival. So our brains learn to remember moments when we felt judged, rejected or foolish. God. That's every day.
2: I love how it's historically. It's still the same way.
1: Still the same. So the problem is that our brains can treat a harmless, awkward moment as if it were a serious social mistake. So these memories can feel particularly vivid because embarrassment is an emotional experience. When we replay a moment, we can recreate the feelings we had at the time, even though the situation is long over. So that's why if you wake up at 3 a.m, you're lying in bed, you've nothing to distract you. It's easy to get caught in the cycle of remembering things, overanalyzing situations, and psychologists call it post-event rumination.
0: Oh,
2: I heard as well. And this is something that I like to live by, is that your conscious brain is asleep at 3 o'clock in the morning. So you don't have any rationale to convince yourself, no, it isn't actually that big of a deal. That's why all of these moments feel so huge. And then you wake up at like 8 o'clock and
1: you don't really care.
2: Don't care.
0: But you're right in saying that. Like, you remember moments from almost 10 years ago and you absolutely cringe at yourself.
2: Is this happening
1: cringe.
2: To you?
1: Oh, I have a few. Like, pull up a chair because it's the cinema at 3 a.m.
0: My
1: 4K.
0: Chair is up. I am sat. Taryn, please.
1: So one of the ones I mainly remember is for my 18th birthday, I Jolene my mustache, and like it was so.
0: But you Jolene'd your mustache.
1: Jolene was like a cream that you used to dye my black mustache.
2: Bleached it.
1: Okay. Left it on too long, said, I'll do a really good job. It's my 18th. And just like had all this like sore around my mouth. And my dad was like, Jesus, what are you doing to yourself? And I was so embarrassed. And another moment, all rashy and like the makeup, Taryn. Like probably the dream mousse was like sitting all around it. And then another one that I never, and I do want to apologize to this person one day, but I was, you know, at a funeral when you're going along shaking all the hands.
0: Yeah.
1: I was shaking so many hands and then you just get confused and then some people you're kissing them like on the cheek, and I got to the woman and her mother had died and she was an elderly woman. This woman was about 60 and I went to shake her hand but then went to kiss her and somehow kissed her on the lips.
0: Oh jeez.
1: But didn't. Like it was like everything froze and life stopped. And I was about 18. Oh. Like...
0: So your 18th year was not good to you at all.
1: It was not good. And just kissed her on the lips and it felt...
0: I can tell this comes up in your dreams. Yeah. This is a reoccurring thing.
1: And I'd never kissed a woman before. So it was like this big moment in my life with this like 60-something year old woman. I'll never forget it.
0: So like, you know now if you've got a rough night and you're awake

0: Is that what's coming back to you?
1: That's it's like the my first kiss with a woman.
0: Lucy Retina says, I'm sure she won't forget it either.
1: She was so, and then when I pulled away, the shock in her eyes. Like, I'll never forget that kind of, she was frightened of me. Like, it was just awful. And then I never told my parents. I think if I'd come out at the time and like, Mom, you never guess what had just happened. Like, I didn't deal with it at the time. Yeah. So it keeps going back around. Another one was, I was on holidays. This was when I was about 16 or 17. I was on holidays with a family and I got my period. And I had no gear with me for that. So I had to say to her mom, like, oh, will you take me to shop to buy pads? And her mom was like, oh no, we have some here. And she opened this bag of like these tiny, like what looked like napkins. And she was like, just use these. And I was like, oh, like that will last 5 seconds. Like, so embarrassed. And I was like, no, we're going to have to, we need jumbo. We need
2: industrial size pads.
1: We need something that would stop a damn honey.
0: I'm screaming.
1: So I had to get her to drive me to like the big supermarket, like to go in and get like the industrial size pads. And obviously they were a light flow family. So they were like, this is,
0: oh my God, this is bizarre.
1: Yeah. And I had basically pillows then in the bathroom for the whole week of the holiday.
0: That is so funny. Oh yeah. My God.
1: And then I have got some celeb ones that we'll know. Yeah. So that I think they should be embarrassed about. So,
0: oh God, okay.
1: Kendall Jenner cutting the cucumber.
2: Oh yeah.
0: Yeah, absolutely. Sorry. Like, yeah. Even it was just, I don't know what was going through
2: her
0: mind.
2: She was going to chop her hand off.
0: So it was very clear that she'd never done it before.
1: Yeah. So for anyone who doesn't know, it's a part of the Kardashians where Kendall Jenner tries to cut a cucumber, but yeah, obviously has never done it before.
0: And Chris, her mother, keeps shouting, I'll get the chef. I'll get the chef. And she's like, no, so I can do cringy. It alone. And she's got like, let's say, the cucumber's in front of her and she would be chopping with her right hand. She somehow has put her left hand over it and then she's chopping. It's very dangerous. Yeah.
1: Very, very dangerous. This will ruin the tour. I hope.
0: God, Justin Timberlake.
1: I hope Justin Timberlake thinks of that in the middle of the night.
0: What? Do you not remember when he got arrested?
2: And, oh my God.
0: And he goes, this is going to ruin the tour. And then the guard, well, the cop that arrested him was only like 22 or something. And he goes, what tour? Because he had no idea who he was. And then he whispered, the world tour.
2: Oh my God, that was so embarrassing.
0: I think that's one of my favorite things. Every so often, in a minor inconvenience in my life, I'm like, this is going to ruin the tour.
1: Yeah, it does. It really puts everything in perspective. Paris Hilton kissing a woman's belly, believing the woman was pregnant, but the woman wasn't.
2: No.
1: Like, oh my God.
2: Oh my God, no.
1: La La Land being mistakenly named Best Picture instead of Moonlight.
2: Oh yes. That has to be.
1: That has to be. Imagine having to go back and sit down.
2: I know. And do you remember when Steve Harvey called out the wrong Miss Universe?
1: Oh, yes.
2: Do you remember that?
0: Yeah, that is. This is one of my greatest fears on Ireland's Fittest Family, is when when we're sending people through to like the next stage.
1: That you'll say the wrong name.
0: That I'll say the wrong family name. And then I'm like, well, then we've sent them all through.
2: There's no way I am holding up to this.
1: So the key is with all this, to remember that having an embarrassing memory doesn't mean that you've done something wrong or you need to fix something about your past. Everyone has embarrassing moments, some of us worse than others. And your brain might bring them back at 3 a.m. but that doesn't mean anyone else is still thinking about them. Unless you're Justin Timberlake.
0: Yeah, then you really should be thinking
2: about it. Thank you for making all of us feel better. But I still think we'll never forget embarrassing moments.
0: I don't think I'm ever going to forget Darren's embarrassing moments.
1: I know. That's big smacker on the lips.
2: The moustache.
1: At least I probably didn't have my moustache.
2: Well, it wasn't there, a prickly kiss. It was a nice kiss.
1: Oh, I'd say she loved it.
0: Darren O'Sullivan, thank you so much for hanging yourself out to dry. I really appreciate it from myself and Kat. Love you.

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0: Leroy, that is Girls, right here on 2FM Drive. Now, still to come, we've got €1,000 in cash to give away with thanks to Cadbury Plus. We've got music from Jenny and Florence and the Machine. Anish, Toshi, and Amdon Nuux.
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0: Shakira and Burna Boy, that is Die Die, right here on 2FM Drive. 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
2: Yes, that is right. 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What is your go-to? Is it the classic Dairy Milk? Or who doesn't love a Caramello? 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Can't also forget the Turkish, the Mint Crisp, and the Whole Nut, and the Tiffin too.
0: It is hard to pick a favourite, but that's exactly what we're going to ask you to do, because we want you to choose the flavour you favour for a chance to win yourself that massive €1,000 in cash today. 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

0: Florence and the Machine, that is Shake It Out, right here on 2FM Drive. Now, we had a great day with this yesterday, and it's time to do it all over again. It is our game of Booby Trap Bingo, but let me tell you about the prize that you're playing for this week, because if you've got the highest score on Friday, you're going to win yourself a two-night autumn stay for two at the Grand Hotel in the heart of the picturesque coastal village of Malahide in County Dublin. 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
1: So what is that game to win the prize? Well, it is called Booby Trap Bingo, and it's a good old fashioned game of Jeopardy. Here's how it works. We have got 20 clips in front of us. All you have to do is pick a number between 1 and 20. You're then going to hear a piece of a song, and you have to give us either the name of the artist or the name of the song. You do that, you get yourself a point on the board. But if you get it wrong, it doesn't matter. We just keep moving on to the next clip. You don't get penalised for the wrong answer. Now, you can stay going for as long as you like, but if you land on one of these guys, you land on a booby trap, you're gone. You lose it all. 0 points. Now, there are two of them hidden in amongst the 20 clips. Our theme this week is pop groups. It is a great theme. We've been having a lot of fun with it. If you think you have what it takes to get the highest score, got to beat the score of 5 by the end of the week and win that prize, then text the word bingo and your name to 51552 or 0871879200. And we could be calling you back. Now, Darren did get score of 5. It was a lot of fun. But if you think you can get that or top it, call us. It's going to be fun. Let's get back to the music. This is Jenny, Less Than a Lover.

0: Jazzy, that is my people right here on 2FM Drive. It is just coming up on 5 to 5 on this Wednesday afternoon. It is Kat and Laura here with you until 6 o'clock today. We still have 1,000 euro in cash to give away.
1: We do. We have 1,000 euro in cash. We still have our booby trap bingo game. We still have great tunes coming up, all of that. But I was just saying, Laura, me and Dara took you up on your recommendation. We started watching Lioness because earlier in the week we were obviously talking about our favourite TV shows. And it is brilliant, so thank you. I just have to give you full credit.
0: Because
1: you did recommend Paradise and we didn't watch it.
0: How often do I walk in here and say, you guys should watch X, and no one ever believes me? I think Lioness is a really wishy-washy name for it, though.
1: Yeah, it's not a good name for the show.
0: No.
1: Because it's very hardcore and it doesn't give Lioness, like, girl power, woo! I thought that's what I was walking into.
0: No. It's so different. And also, I love how you're pretending to give me credit for it. I know the only reason that you took me up on it is because we got so many texts in from people saying Lioness was one of their top five shows.
1: It was mentioned at least 4 times. And you were pushing that. I was like, okay, it's gotta be good.
0: Just all those shows are brilliant. If you don't watch Paradise, though, we are gonna fall out. I just need you to
1: one day.
0: I'm just telling you, everybody who has ever come back to me and said that they've watched Paradise and Disney Plus has gone, oh my god, thank you so much for that.
1: I know it's probably great, but Dara, like Sterling K. Brown, is an actor that Dara can't stand, matter what it is. I think it's the tone of his voice or something. I love him. Maybe I'll just watch it by myself.
0: Watch it by yourself. Yeah. And come back to me and Andrew.
1: Yeah.
0: I keep forgetting to give Andrew any credit on this because he did actually tell me about it ages ago. I've got music in the next hour on the way from Alex Warren. We've got some Usher in there. We've got your friend Sienna Spyro, and we will be playing our track of the week from Pillow Queens once again. But right now, let's get some music from MK and Crystal. This is Dior on 2FM Drive.

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16: It's 5 o'clock. I'm Jan O'Connell. Israel has described the suspected hijacking attempt of a plane bound for Tel Aviv as a jihadist terrorist attack. The flight from Dubai was forced to make an emergency landing in Saudi Arabia after a struggle left two pilots injured. Israeli Prime Minister Benjamin Netanyahu said one pilot had stabbed the other in an attempt to take over and crash the plane.
17: I spoke with one of the Israeli passengers. He told me that the plane went into a spin and began to descend. He told me that somehow he managed to break into the cockpit with one of the crew members, and together they overpowered the pilot who had carried out the stabbing while he was attempting to sabotage the aircraft's systems. I salute these heroes who demonstrated extraordinary resourcefulness and courage. They saved many lives and prevented a major incident.
16: The public expenditure minister says that his officials are willing to meet trade unions regarding public sector pay talks or are open to beginning a process with the Workplace Relations Commission. More than 100,000 public sector workers began a work to rule today over delays in agreeing a new pay deal. Our work and technology correspondent Brian O'Donovan.
18: Public Expenditure Minister Jack Chambers said the current industrial action is unfair on those who use public services and unfair more generally when the government has been clear that it is willing to engage with unions. He said a new pay deal will be addressed in next week's budget, but repeated his insistence that he will not enter negotiations with a predetermined outcome. Unions, however, are calling for a meaningful offer on pay at the outset of any talks. Today, more than 100,000 public sector workers began industrial action in the form of a work to rule. This will be escalated to 2 days of strike action in the coming weeks unless progress is made on a new public sector pay deal.
16: A report by the Auditor General has found that the vacant homes tax, which is designed to bring empty homes back into housing market for sale or rent, only has a limited effect. It found there was a low rate of declaration of properties. It recommends the compilation of a full register of properties liable for tax by the Revenue Commissioners.
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16: Night will be mainly dry, with any showers confined to western counties. Lowest temperatures of 5 degrees.
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19: Kevin McStay, the chair of the GAA's expert advisory group, believes that a number of their Gaelic football rules trials will become permanent and would like to see the proposal solidified by the start of the National League next year. The GAAG will trial several changes at the upcoming Ryan Cup, which will include the 40-metre arc being extended to the

sideline. No scores allowed from the hand, and no more than three consecutive hand passes will be allowed, and a goal will be awarded 4 points. McStay stressed that the trials are intended to determine whether the proposals would genuinely improve the game. FAI

0: The former Manchester City manager Pep Guardiola has shared a message of support for the club and its fans on Instagram. It comes after the English Premier League revealed that City breached its financial rules, having arranged sham commercial deals as part of a disguised funding scheme. And Michael Noonan will leave Shamrock Rovers for Nottingham Forest at the beginning of next year. Forest confirmed the 18-year-old striker signed a pre-agreement with the club and will join the English Premier League side in January. Noonan's out of contract with the Hoops in the end of the season. I'm John Kenny, more sport on the RTE News app and RTE.ie.
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5: 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You're very welcome along to 2FM Drive. If you're just joining us, it is Lauren Cat here with you until 6 o'clock today.
6: That is right. We've got loads coming up in this next hour, including some music from Drake, Ella Langley, Alex Warren. We also have our track of the week from Pillow Queens. It's their first release of 2026, so stay tuned for that. But right now, let's kick things off with Bebe Rexha.

0: Sienna Spyro, that's Great Expectation right here on 2FM Drive. It's Laura and Kat, and it's time for this. Woo! Time for Booby Trap Bingo. It is chance to play that game for that two-night autumn stay for two at the Grand Hotel in the heart of Malahide in County Dublin. We have got Christine on the line. Hi, Christine.
1: How are you?
0: We're very good. How are you?
1: Not too bad, thank you.
2: What are you up to?
1: I'm working.
0: Oh, but I'm watching the clock now. It's almost 5:30. Does that mean you're almost kind of done?
1: Exactly.
0: Ah, yeah. I love the little whisper. It's like, yeah, I am actually playing this while I'm in work, pretending to be very busy.
2: You won't tell if you
1: don't. No one knows.
0: You don't have to tell us, but what do you do for work? Where are you working, Christine?
1: I work in an accounts department.
0: Okay. Oh, busy time of the year for you guys, I would imagine,
1: yep.
0: Is it? Yeah. Okay, fair enough.
2: That's all we'll say.
0: That's why
2: that.
0: She needs it. She actually would rather booby trap sound than accounts. Laura's going to explain the rules. Yeah.
2: Christine, we've got 20 clips, okay? So you're going to pick a number between 1 and 20. You're then going to hear a piece of a song, and you have to either give us the name of the artist or the name of the song. If you do that, you get yourself a point on the board. If you can't, it doesn't matter, okay? That's why we say always try, because you're not getting penalised for a wrong answer. You can stay going for as long as you like. However, if at any point you land on one of these lads, then you lose everything, okay? Darren scored 5 yesterday, so we need to get you as far as 5, and then we can decide if you want to bank, if you want to play on. We'll deal with that when we get to it. But a couple of little rules first. We have to take your first answer, and we have to get your answer before the klaxon goes off. Is that okay?
1: Okay, perfect.
2: This week's theme is pop groups, okay? So that's just there to help you along in some way, shape or form. It won't be an individual artist. It'll definitely be a group. But the name of the song will also secure you that point, all right?
1: Okay, perfect.
2: Okay, Christine, let's see if we can get you a top score here and get you that two-night stay at the Grand Hotel in Malahide, and also pass a bit of time so you can literally clock out and get out the door. Would you like to give us your very first number, Christine?
1: Number 2, please.
2: You're going in with number 2. Okay. Have a listen to this. Name of the artist or the name of the song. Here we go.
0: No.
1: Seriously?
0: For God's sake.
1: That's a good start.
0: Christine, here's us thinking we could buy you an extra 15 minutes.
2: Talking to

0: with you till about like 20 past or so. I was like, that'll be grand then by the time she gets the coat and kind of gets all of her bits, she'll be at the door.
1: No.
0: Jesus
1: Christ. I have to work now a bit more.
0: Christine, I am so sorry. Hopefully you'll come back with us another time and play and actually have a proper...
1: Absolutely.
2: You need to do
1: it. And I love listening to you in the evening. You're brilliant.
0: Thanks, Christine. And thank you so much for tuning in. I hope you stay tuned in after that.
1: I might try the next game.
0: Do. We'll see if you can
2: fill your water bottle up for a really long time.
0: Go to the loo as well. Come back then. I just start wiping down your desk. What other stuff do we do to get out of doing things, Kat?
2: Like do a to-do list for tomorrow.
0: Yeah. And then just throw the bin.
2: Yeah, check the traffic.
1: And tear it up.
0: Yeah. Christine, good woman. We'll chat to you later, okay?
1: Mind yourself.
0: Bye. Oh, no.
2: Oh, stop. Sometimes it just goes like that. It's so unfair. Our poor Christine.
0: Great news for Darren.
2: Yes.
0: Because Darren was sweating yesterday.
2: You're still on top of the leaderboard, Darren, if you're listening, with a score of 5. If you think you can beat that or more, then tune in tomorrow. There'll be another round of Booby Trap Bingo.
0: Sorry, Roisin just got in touch on 087 187 9200 and said, ah, lads, our poor month end, the tax term has gotten worse.
2: Oh my gosh, we're in accounts language now.
0: Can't, you poor thing. Let's get some music though. This is Alex Warren, it's Passenger on 2FM Drive.

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2: Oh, it's hard to pick a favourite, but that's exactly what we're going to ask you to do right now. 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
0: We had great fun with this yesterday.
2: We did.
0: It was quite stressful.
2: Yeah.
0: And it has been quite stressful, purely because we really want to make sure that you win yourself that cash.
2: Yeah.
0: We're going to have somebody come on play with us very soon, Kat, and walk away with €1,000 in their back pocket.
2: We're very, very excited.
0: Yeah.
2: Because, I mean, it makes us feel like Oprah, and you get €1,000 in your pocket. So it's a win-win for absolutely
0: everyone.
2: You haven't
0: everyone. Stopped with this.
2: Just
0: one
2: like,
0: for you, and one for you, and some for you. Oh. So as Kat said, all you need to do is text the word Cadbury and your name to 51552, or you can WhatsApp us on 0871879200. We'll be picking one of you to come on and play with us, give you the chance to win that cash very, very soon. But right now, let's get some tea. Yes, so this is Jackie Chan on 2FM Drive.

0: Tiesto, that's Jackie Chan right here on 2FM Drive. Now, we still got music on the way from Somber. We got some Ella Langley in there and some Fontaines DC. But right now, it has just gone 5:30. It's time to head over to the newsroom for the headlines.
1: As efforts continue to try and resolve the standoff at Drumcree, the Garvahy Road residents' chairman has said that they will accept proposals put to them if they're accepted by the Orange Order. Brendan McKenna said they received a document from the Northern Secretary today, and if the Orange Order accepts it, it is acceptable to them. Israel has described the suspected hijacking attempt of a plane bound for Tel Aviv as a terror attack. The flight from Dubai was forced to make an emergency landing in Saudi Arabia after a struggle left two pilots injured. A report by the Auditor General has found that the vacant homes tax, which is designed to bring empty homes back into the housing market for sale or rent, has only a limited effect. That's it for now. News in full at 6.
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0: Yep, that is right. We have got lots of cash to give away across the station this week, all thanks to Cadbury Dairy Milk. And we've upped the prize money with a massive €1,000 to be won right now. Earlier on, we asked you to register for a chance to play, which so many of you did. And now it is time to pick one of you randomly and give you the chance to win that cash. Let's find out who we've got on the line. We've got Dean on the line. Hi, Dean.
2: Hi, guys.
0: How are you, Dean?
2: I'm great, yourselves?
3: Very well. We're hoping you're going to be a lot better than us, though, in the next couple of minutes. €1,000 in cash. Yeah, I know. Hopefully he's right. Dean, where in the country are you?
2: I'm in Dublin here at the moment.
3: Good man yourself. Okay, I'm going to explain the rules to you very quickly. We are going to ask you to choose the flavour you favour. Okay, we've got 8 squares in front of us, just like the bar itself. It's got 8 squares, and you're going to choose which one you want. Behind each one of these is either a movie quote or a song, okay? If you hear a movie quote, you're going to give us the name of the movie. If you hear the song, you can either give us the name of the artist or the song. That is it. You have 10 seconds to do that and you will win yourself €1,000, okay?
2: Yeah, perfect.
3: Okay, very best of luck, Dean. Which would you like? Do you want a Dairy Milk bar, a Golden Crisp, a Mint Crisp, a Whole Nut, a Fruit Nut, a Caramello, a Turkish, or a Tiffin?
2: I'll go with a Turkish, please.
3: You like a Turkish? Okay,
0: yeah.
3: Fair enough.
0: Turkish, yes.
3: All right. Well, have a listen to this.
4: You're a wizard, Harry.
2: Harry Potter.
3: You didn't even have to wait for the end of it. Come on, Dean!
0: Congratulations, Dean. Your favourite Cadbury bar, the Turkish, has just won you €1,000. How are you feeling?
2: Lovely, jolly.
3: Dean, is your favourite bar a Turkish?
2: It does indeed, yeah.
3: Oh my God.
0: Do you know what? It's good choice. Like, it's a acquired taste, very good choice.
3: Well, you're the first person that has picked Turkish in the 2 weeks that we've been doing this, so well done.
2: Good stuff. Good stuff.
3: Off you go now to get yourself a lovely Turkish delight, a nice Cadbury bar. And
2: I won't eat.
0: Go on, treat yourself.
3: Treat yourself is right. And well done. Enjoy the cash. €1,000 going your
2: way. Thank you very much.
3: No bother. See you later.
0: Oh,
3: bye.
0: I'm delighted for him.
3: Love this.
0: Yes, I know. There's obviously loads more chances to win. It's happening across the station today and all this week. And it's all thanks to Cadbury Dairy Milk. So,
3: and
0: happy out.
3: We'll be doing it all again tomorrow, guys.
0: Come on,
3: Oprah.
0: Let's go, Oprah.

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5: Kianig ni islu, ka arishe, rain e. 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

0: 6 o'clock. We've got a special guest in the studio. We've got Beto da Silva, the man, the myth, the legend. I was going to say Mr. Beto, but that didn't sound right. You know when you say something in your head and you're like, that's not going to come out. Beto da Silva, what's going on?
1: She had to bail out with that one real quick. I don't know if that's right now. Yeah. What's going on, Cal?
2: Beto.
1: What's going on, Cal? What's going on, Foxy? Happy Wednesday, guys.
0: Happy Wednesday.
2: Happy Wednesday to you, too.
1: I want to say you two look great.
0: Well, we tried.
2: We're wearing jeans.
0: I texted Laura. I was like, I might put on a bit of makeup. She said, I'm wearing jeans. And I said, oh, I'm going to wear boots. And then we both.
2: And then I went, I'm going to wash my hair. You know, I got called out the other day and did like a question, like a Q&A thing on Instagram. And someone said, are you going to finally start getting dressed now because Kat's back?
0: I can't.
1: You might need to name and shame.
0: With
1: man,
0: the shade of people.
2: They weren't a friend. Like, as in, it was just a person. And I was like, oh, well, okay, this is very notable that I'm just wearing tracksuits to work. So.
0: No. We've agreed now half the week it's comfy wear. Maybe 2 days just throwing a pair of jeans.
2: I think that's a good go. Like, yeah, it's
0: a good going rate.
2: We're on radio. I'm already, like, I was just giving out as well about sitting in jeans for 3 hours. It's not for me. I'm for making this mistake again. I'm even in heels. I'm in boots.
1: Well, we are going all out today, yeah.
2: For no reason, just for you, Beto.
1: Oh, thank you. Of course. Yeah. I appreciate it, guys.
2: That's
1: thank you.
2: That's what we like to do. Any crack, what's coming up on the show for us today?
1: Lots of new music. One of the acts that you're going to be playing a little bit later on, I've got on the mix. We've got even more homegrown music, rising stars. But speaking of rising stars, we got a former rising star in the alumni section of his rising list from years ago who's joining me on the show tonight. It's a name that we haven't mentioned in a little while. Except for really in the office when people have been asking where he's been at.
2: Okay.
1: But I think, you know, tonight he's going to be on the new music show. Part of our 2FM takeover. I don't think I need to say the name. We'll probably just say it after, but let's just play this tune.

0: you want to give him a formal introduction?
1: Jafaris.
0: Since you're going to do Mr. Jafaris. Mr. Jafaris. Gosh, that is a throwback.
2: Yeah, I mean, for those who know, of course, Jafaris with Time, which is, no pun intended, a timeless song from himself. And he's going to be joining me on a takeover. Is he announcing new music? No, he is not. So I want to put that out there straight
1: away.
2: Are
1: you just saying that now?
2: I'm being absolutely for real. And in fact, he's actually somewhere in the building. I could even pull him in here and he'll tell you himself. But no, he has an initiative that he has. It's called The Growth Experience, where he mentors a couple of artists and emerging.
1: Unreal.
2: So that's kind of his thing right now. We're going to be playing a couple of their tracks on the show. Obviously, I have to talk about his own music as well.
1: Yeah.
2: But it's great to just have him in the building.
1: And can I just say, like, what a coincidence, because yesterday you played Joy Crux and they have a collab together.
2: Yes. That's right.
0: But also, sorry, that's

0: I was going to say, I was like, if there's one thing Betty doesn't lie about, it's if there's new music coming out, because she's just strong armed new music out of Joy Grugs.
1: So I'm going to let you know. I don't want people to be disappointed, you know, but he is in the building. I'll tell you that for sure.
0: Well, Matt and Silva's on the way with the new music show right now, though, Kat. It is time for our track of the week. Who's it from this week?
2: Yes, it's from Pillow Queens, their new track, Kiss Kiss. It's their first release of 2026, and we're so excited for you to hear. We played it yesterday. Yeah. It went down a treat. Here it is again.
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0: Somber. My body isn't ready. Finishing off the show for us today. What a great day. Gave away €1,000. I was going, oh, no,
1: I won Playlist Playoff again.
0: Yeah, sorry. That's exactly what dawned on me.
1: Tomorrow's a new day.
0: But it doesn't matter now. You've won the week.
1: Well, technically, yeah. But just for the crack. We'll be back again tomorrow. Another round of Playlist Playoff. Yeah. Another round of Baby Chat Bingo.
0: A bit of recency bias. If I win the next 2 days, no one will know that you won the first three. That we're working on.
1: Are you okay?
0: I'm getting very excited because we've just found out from producer Etna that we are going to be interviewing the one and only Meredith Marks from The Real Housewives of Salt Lake City.
1: Yes.
0: She's doing a DJ set in the green room of the Academy tomorrow night.
1: We are so excited because if you know me and Laura, you know we're massive Hay fans and massive Salt Lake City fans. Also on the show tomorrow is Ronan Mitchell. He's going to be in for all the chats.
0: Yes.
1: And loads more.
0: We will chat to you tomorrow. Stay tuned for Bennett Silva for the new music show. He's got you for the next 3 hours and we will chat to you then. Good luck.
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19: It's 6 o'clock. I'm Jan O'Connell. The Garvahy Road residents have said that they will accept proposals to end the Drumcrease standoff if the Orange Order agreed to them. They were speaking in the last hour as they left Hillsborough Castle in Belfast. Coleman O'Sullivan is there.
20: A delegation from the Garvahy Road spent more than 6 hours at Hillsborough Castle today. They stayed after the Orange Order left before lunch, and after the Northern Secretary Chris Bryant departed for England. Shortly after five, the Orange Order returned, and then, a few minutes later, the Garvahy delegation emerged. Chairman Brendan McKenna told waiting journalists that there is a document which, if the Orange Order accepts it, would be acceptable to his delegation. He gave no details of the document and left to return to Portadown to talk to people on the Garvahy Road. The Orange Order delegation remains at Hillsborough, where it seems they are considering the proposals.
19: Israel has described the suspected hijacking attempt of a plane bound for Tel Aviv as a terrorist attack. The flight from Dubai was forced to make an emergency landing in Saudi Arabia after a struggle left two pilots injured. The Israeli Prime Minister Benjamin Netanyahu said one pilot had stabbed the other in an attempt to take over and crash the plane.
21: I spoke with one of the Israeli passengers. He told me that the plane went into a spin and began to descend. He told me that somehow he managed to break into the cockpit with one of the crew members, and together they overpowered the pilot who had carried out the stabbing while he was attempting to sabotage the aircraft's systems. I salute these heroes who demonstrated extraordinary resourcefulness and courage. They saved many lives and prevented a major incident.
19: The Minister for Public Expenditure says department officials are willing to meet trade unions regarding public sector pay talks. More than 100,000 public sector workers began a work to rule today over delays in agreeing a new public sector pay deal.
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19: Dry in most areas tonight, turning chilly, lowest temperatures of 5 degrees.
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26: It absolutely is. Big love to Cat and Foxy for the last couple of hours right here on 2FM. We're moving along with the new music show. My name is Bella Da Silva. I'm wishing y'all a big happy Wednesday. You're with me until 9 o'clock. Let's lock in.

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0: It absolutely is. Bette DaSilva here with you until 9 o'clock. Another happy Wednesday for you, and I hope everyone is keeping very, very well. Got so much new music that we need to get through in this first hour, but the second and third hour is going to be a little bit different. If you've tuned into the new music show, you already know on Wednesdays we like to flip it just a little bit because it's time for our 2FM takeover. And our special guest and our special co-host happens to be someone that was a part of our rising list way, way, way long ago, some time ago, in fact. But he's coming back. We're going to be chatting some music with himself and some other music from other people. But it'll make sense in just a little bit. Jafaris will be joining me on the show very, very soon. So we'll get that out the way from 7 o'clock. But that's then. And this is now. We've got some music on the way in from the likes of Gurriers in there. We've got Baby Rat. We've got music from Pillow Queens, a brand new single just dropped today. Fontaines DC. We've got Dahi, Kendrick Lamar in there. Flynn Johnson. So many different names, including a rising list for 2026. Which, by the way, if you want to check them all out, head on over to rte.ie/2FM Rising. Speaking of our rising list, we've got someone that was on our list just last year, alongside another person who was on the list the year before. Brick Nasty, part of this tune is Femi, is Khaki Kid, is Take a Trip.

0: They're back with their first piece of music since their Name Your Sorrow album came out back in 2024. Pillow Queens back in with the fresh single from today. That tune is called Kiss Kiss. But before it was music straight out of the UK. It's The Big Moon. It's their first piece of music as well after a long time. Not too sure if they're coming out with an album or anything, but you know, stay locked into the new music show. We'll be telling you just a little bit more. That song was called Three Things. Taking a quick break, but we've got even more music on the way. We got Flynn Johnson on the way, Negro Impacto, Florence Road, and of course, brand new album from Gurriers as well. New track on the way. Stay locked in.
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0: If you want to tap into your rock bag, go into a bit of post-punk, then look no further than Gurriers. Name is spelled G-U-R-R-I-E-R-S. A brand new album that just came out not too long ago. It's called Nobody's Coming to Save You. Their second album, the first one being Come and See back in 2023. So 3 years later, getting this album, it's a big one. They performed over at Electric Picnic. We spoke to Dan Hoff, who was part of our 2FM Takeover. So he did a lot there. So big love to him. Big love to Gurriers as a whole. Brand new album. And of course, that new single, which is called Pins, right here on 2FM. A little bit later on, we got the brand new single from Negro Impact, though. We got Flynn Johnson on there and plenty more to round up this hour here just before we head to our 2FM takeover with Jafaris. But he's been a former rising star. We might as well get to the current crop and head on over to the list. With some help from Florence Road, it's 7563.
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2: Blur is a bloody, I'm Zulu till he's ludicrous. 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
1: Brand new one from Baby Rats is their debut single right here on 2FM. That tune is called Roses. Go ahead and check them up and all their music that they're going to be performing and, of course, releasing in the months to come. Flint Johnson, Rebel Phoenix, Mango, all just before with Murder Part 2. It's the remix, the original song you can get on Flint Johnson's debut album. It came out almost a year ago, so we'll be celebrating that anniversary. I've got to make sure I get the boy in the building very, very soon. The album is called The Green Box Theory. So if you haven't heard it, then this is literally your reminder to go ahead and get it right now. Negro and Pac, though, were just before, former Royal Zing stars in their own right with their new single Tell Me To My Face, already a statement piece, a new song as well in your personal playlist, so do not forget them whatsoever. And of course, keeping up with our playlist in terms of our rising list for 2026, Florence Road, we're just before with 7563. Just 20 minutes to go before we go into the 7 o'clock hour for our 2FM takeover with Jafaris. A couple of more hits that we need to show off in just a bit. We got music from Sorka Richardson, a new album on the way or even out right now as of late. Fontaine's DC are also on the way, and a brand new one from Dahi. Stay locked in. It's 2FM.
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New music from Dahi. Go ahead and check him out. A super producer, beat maker, a bit of a DJ in his own right as well. His newest album is called Black Boy Alternative, with so many different features on there. And of course, he had to get Kendrick Lamar on there and Amber Mark. And that one right there is called How to Pray, right here on 2FM. A couple more songs to go before we enter this brand new hour. And some of my favorites are on the way. We've got that Fontaine's DC track. And of course, you already know they're doing Slain next year, 26th, 27th of June, alongside that brand new album, 16th of October, Dopamine Chamber. Here's another album that you might have missed a couple of weeks ago, and I don't know why you would have missed it. You should be paying attention. Part of a takeover a couple of weeks ago as well. Her name is Sorka Richardson, another former rising star, is another one of my favorites. This one is Illinois again.

0: of our rising list for 2026. He goes by the name of Moyo. Joined us on the show not too long ago, part of Culture Night Live at St. Luke's. Big up everyone involved in that one. Another one on our rising list, so go ahead and check it out on rte.ie/2fmrising. That tune is called Remember My Name. Fontaine's DC just before with Marianne. This is the last song of the hour, and we're getting into our 2FM takeover in that brand new hour. Javaris is on the way. Stay locked in.
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2: It's 7 o'clock. I'm Jan O'Connell. As efforts continue to try and resolve the standoff at Drumcree, the Garvahy Road Residents Coalition have said that they will accept proposals put to them by the Northern Secretary if they're accepted by the Orange Order. Coleman O'Sullivan is at Hillsborough Castle, where talks have been taking place today.
3: A delegation from the Garvahy Road spent more than 6 hours at Hillsborough Castle today. They stayed after the Orange Order left before lunch and after the Northern Secretary Chris Bryant departed for England. Shortly after five, the Orange Order returned, and then, a few minutes later, the Garvahy delegation emerged. Chairman Brendan McKenna told waiting journalists that there is a document which, if the Orange Order accepts it, would be acceptable to his delegation. He gave no details of the document and left to return to Portadown to talk to people on the Garvahy Road.
2: Meanwhile, Orange Order representatives have just left talks at Hillsborough Castle. They said they are continuing to engage with the Secretary of State but would not answer any questions. They would not confirm there is a document or say if they decline or accept it. Israel has described the suspected hijacking attempt of a plane bound for Tel Aviv today as a terror attack. The flight from Dubai was forced to make an emergency landing in Saudi Arabia after a struggle left two pilots injured. The Israeli Prime Minister Benjamin Netanyahu said that one pilot had stabbed the other in an attempt to take over and crash the plane.
4: I spoke with one of the Israeli passengers. He told me that the plane went into a spin and began to descend. He told me that somehow he managed to break into the cockpit with one of the crew members, and together they overpowered the pilot who had carried out the stabbing while he was attempting to sabotage the aircraft's systems. I salute these heroes who demonstrated extraordinary resourcefulness and courage. They saved many lives and prevented a major incident.
2: A report out today from the Auditor General has found that the vacant homes tax, which is designed to bring empty homes back into housing market for sale or rent, only has a limited effect. It found there was a very low rate of declaration of properties. It's recommended the compilation of a full register of properties liable for tax by the Revenue Commissioners.
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2: Tonight will be mainly dry with clear spells, a few showers, but mainly in western counties. Turning chilly, low with temperatures 5 to 8 degrees.
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0: Taking you back just a little bit, music from Jafaris. That tune right there is part of someone who was, of course, on our rising list many, many years ago. And guess who's about to join us? 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
0: Well, this is a man in the building right here. This is someone that caused a little bit of ruckus. Once I said his name, everyone decided to lose all their minds in unison. I couldn't believe it, but here we are. We made it after a couple of years. The first time we linked up was a very, very long time ago when Beto da Silva was just a baby boy. Now I am still a baby boy, just with a big old beard. Ladies and gentlemen, our special co-host and our special guest in the building for our 2FM takeover, Jafaris is in the building.
2: What's up? How's everybody doing? It's Jafaris, aka Uncle Jaffa, no relation. Bro, we have to keep that on going, bro.
0: I was about to say, we still doing that, are we?
2: Yeah, we have to, bro. I feel like I'm more Uncle Jaffa now than I am Jafaris.
0: Right.
2: Honest.
0: There's a reason. There's a reason for that as well. We're going to get into it because, you know, as an uncle, there's going to be a lot of people that are going to be looking up to you for advice and chat to you. That's where the growth experience comes in. We'll get to that in just a second. But we did play Time. It's been a minute since we got to actually really play that one for you. You listened to it, well, a couple of months ago. Yeah. But really, when you think about that song, when you listen to it, what do you think about? Where does that take you?
2: Well, honestly, Time and Found My Feet, I would say, were breakthrough songs for me. Mm-hmm. I think whatever career I had came from those two songs, literally. So, it's dope to hear it. It's a bit cringe a little bit, but I definitely appreciate all the stuff that came from those songs, and real time in my life. So
0: We're in 2026 now, so we're in the present time. You know, we still actually have some music from you that we'll get to a little bit later on, but it's been a bit of a year for you. You've been hard at work this time, not really in the forefront, but behind the scenes. How's the year been for you so far, 9 months in?
2: Bro, hectic. A lot of work, a lot of sleepless nights, but also a lot of learning. Like, to me, it kind of feels like starting music all over again, obviously in a different profession, in a different side of the industry. So I'm just learning as much as possible, trying to be around people who've walked this path already and just pick up as much as possible. So and I'm around so many more artists, so many new artists.
0: Yeah.
2: And it's inspiring me a lot, you know. So I'm excited. I'm very, very excited.
0: Back in the days when I was on RTÉ Pulse, that would have been the first time when we linked up and we had our first interview.
2: Yeah.
0: And we had a lot of conversations. And even then, you were obviously younger. We were both younger. You know what I mean? A lot of people are. Yeah. Listen, they're looking at us as.
2: I'm still young, Sean.
0: Oh, you're still young, boy. Listen, the knees are a bit like. You know what I mean? I'm just let's facts, be real here. Be facts, real. Facts. But at the time, you know, being younger and being in this position now that, you know, people still ask about you, still talk about you with the music and things like that. You were in a position then when you're around so many different people who are helping you.
2: Mm-hmm.
0: You flipped it now.
2: Yeah,
0: the script is now different.
2: Right.
0: And this is when we bring in TGE, the growth experience.
2: Yes, sir. Yes,
0: Explain to the people what that is. You speak about it on social media for those who follow you, for those who don't follow you, for those who are not too privy on the growth experience. Mm-hmm. What is that to Jafaris?
2: Also, not to be mistaken for the great escape. Shout out to Young Iz. The growth experience is literally me, like you said, flipping it on its head. Like, when I came into the game, I didn't think I was the most talented person, genuinely. I just felt like I was really passionate about music, and I was fortunate enough to come across the likes of Ivan, Diffusion Lab, etc., who gave me space, time, and resources to really like hone in on my craft. And me going through that experience, being amongst my peers who were also extremely talented, and I also felt like some of them were more talented than

0: me. But they just never got that opportunity, you know? They just never had that support. And now that I'm, like, away from the music a little bit, I had time to really, like, sit and have conversations for hours with artists in studio. And oftentimes I left feeling like, wow, everyone's kind of going through the same thing, you know? And we love to talk about community, but I felt like it needed to start there in the studio with these artists where they need somebody to just be like, yo, like, let's go to the studio for 7 hours and just work on this, like, and do a million takes. Or, oh, let's sit down and talk about your campaign and your rollout and your brand, etc., etc., which is stuff that I found love in after I paused my own music. Like, it was easier for me to see it in somebody else than for myself, which is weird. But yeah, now I'm like, it got to the point where, so I guess I created this reputation where people come to me for these questions. I was like, what's the best way to centralize this whole thing? Because I can't give everybody 6 hours, 7 hours of my time. So I was like, the growth experience was born basically as a way of bringing artists to a place where they can develop, be equipped, be ready for the reality of the music industry, which is a tough game. And I also kind of explain it like when you go to college, for example, and you're trying to be a doctor or an engineer, and you know there's 4 years that you have to put into like figuring out if this is even for you. A lot of people drop out in that first year, you know, whereas music is open reign. Anybody can do it anytime, which leads people to doing it for years and years without ever really growing or progressing or seeing that the fruits of their labor. So on one hand, it's like a cool way to discover talent that needs that extra support. But it's also another way of like getting that reality check for somebody who it might not be 100% for you. You just got coerced to doing music or whatever. And hopefully it could save you 10 years of your life, you know? So yeah, it's a number of things. And at the moment it is music centric because that's the world I'm in, but I would love this to serve creatives in general. That's why it's called the growth experience. It's open-ended, you know? So yeah, I'm here to talk about the fact that we did our pilot in the National Concert Hall, supported by National Concert Hall and First Music Contact. And we did an 8-week program. They learned, 20 students learned how to basically have a music career in 2026. Yeah. All the way from branding to social media to PR to the whole nine. And I really wanted to hone in on like collaboration as well, because I feel like, yeah, you can struggle by yourself in your bedroom and make the best stuff ever, but the industry, if you look at it, like everyone collaborates, everyone works with somebody, you know, no man's an island, and that's a real thing. So I feel like that's actually one of the key things that I've learned about this whole experience is community is the most important thing. Iron is sharpening iron. I'm seeing it in real time. So yeah. Yeah, that's what we're here to talk about, man.
1: It's a brilliant program. It's a great initiative that you've set up as well. One of the things that we do with our takeovers when we bring people in, the songs that they bring are usually songs that impacted them, influenced them, had some sort of hold on them in their life, or maybe they're even songs that people were feeling. Mm-hmm. With the growth experience with Jafaris here, Power 2FM Takeover, it's a little bit different because you're doing something that's very selfless and you're putting other people's music on. Yeah. Which I absolutely love and I appreciate. Yeah. Big love to all the artists that we're going to get to play between now and 9 o'clock. A lot of these people are part of the program.
0: Yeah.
1: So we're going to be hearing a wide range of some of the genres and the voices that we get to play here.
0: Sure.
1: First one I want to get into is Eluna.
0: Eluna.
1: E-L-U-N-A is how you spell her name. Go ahead and check her out. What can you say about herself and her music?
0: First of all, I want to say like everyone was chosen. Like there was 40 plus people who applied for this.
1: Yeah.
0: And everyone who was chosen was somebody that I felt like, first of all, they were at a stage where they have, you know, released music and they've kind of got their feet wet in the game, but they needed that extra, like I was saying, community, that extra support, that extra push. And Eluna is one of them. She is actually a Cuban American multi-genre singer. She's based in Ireland, of course. She's dope. She sings and Spanish, I believe, sometimes as well.

0: And yeah, she's just super bubbly. She talks a lot about femininity, love, spirituality, nature, etc. It's exciting stuff. And yeah, this song is actually dope. So
1: yeah,
0: hope you guys like it.
1: Well, let's introduce you to the music from Aluna. Straight out the gate, part of the Growth Experience. Big love to Jafaris being part of our 2FM takeover all the way until 9 o'clock with more artists that we're going to get to listen to. This one is a demo. This one is called TT.

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1: The new music show, Takeover.
0: Another artist that was a part of that track, Fionn Elfin. I believe that's how you pronounce the name. If that's not how you pronounce it, I absolutely apologize. Of course, being a part of that track as well next to Tia Burke. But Tia Burke is also part of the program as well. What can you say about herself, her music, and I suppose her presence really in the program?
2: Shout out to Tia. That's Kildare's very own. She's coming from like a busking sort of background, but she went from that straight to like performing in the Tree Olympia, you know?
0: That's brilliant.
2: Tree Olympia, Electric Picnic. She's done pretty well for herself. When she came into the program, she was battling with the idea of she does a bunch of different sounds. She does this type of sound. She does slower songs, folk songs. She's very versatile. So she was always talking about like, how will I make this make sense to people? And I think through the branding class, she was able to really make it make sense for herself. So I'm excited to see what she does. She's going to be performing as well on the
0: showcase
2: 12th of October in the National Concert Hall. She has a powerful voice, as you can
0: hear
2: in the
0: song.
2: You know, she's a projection to her. Also, she's actually going to be opening up for Tolu McKay.
0: Shout out to Tolu McKay, yeah.
2: Tomorrow, I believe, the 1st of October in Newbridge. So if you guys want to catch a glimpse of her, she's going to be performing there. So yeah, shout out to Tia. Shout out to Tia, man.
0: Mm-hmm. That's two down. I want to go to the next one, switching up with another genre. This time we have YKD. YKD up in part of the program as well.
2: Yes, sir.
0: We got his tune here. It's called For You. Before we get to that, chat to me a little bit about this man right here, YKD.
2: YKD is interesting. He's still kind of like in his infancy, I would say, of music. Like, he did start early on. He's an R&B artist. One of the very few.
0: Exactly,
2: of the very few in Ireland.
0: Almost so extinct, if we're being honest. Yeah.
2: He's a yearner. Like, he loves. Do you get me? So, he's dope. He's dope. He's carving out a sound of his own. He has a very unique voice to him as well. He's working on an EP. He's working on a bunch of music that is set to come out in 2027. So, he's also going to be performing. Another one to watch.
0: Well, let's check him out. Another one in the playlist, part of our Takeover. It's YKD. This one is For You.

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1: even if the wind attempts to tear it down, it still faces the sun.
0: This journey is constantly building endurance, and at the final destination, there waits a new version, arms open and eyes bright. So I'll keep driving and keep blooming, because I do it all for you.
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1: Moving on with even more music, we're actually looking through some old Jafaris tracks I was thinking about playing. We're actually not going to play whatever songs that was coming up, so we're going to eliminate the cringe because he's saying it's cringy. He doesn't want to hear his voice.
3: No, that's not why.
1: But that's what I'm saying. Nobody else needs to know the truth. We got a lot of more music, but let me even switch it out anyway. There is one song in particular that I do want to chat to you about.
3: Yeah.
1: And it was this one with someone who I like to call a friend of the show.
3: Mm-hmm.
1: Pulled up on the show just almost a year ago, actually. Joy Crooks. Yeah. She had her album Juniper that came out last year. Mm-hmm. That's a new single out right now with Denzel Curry that we played, Painkiller. Go ahead and check that one out.
3: Fire song.
1: That time when you made music with herself, mm-hmm. you know, she told a story about, I believe when you pulled up to her nanny's gaff, I think it was, or mm-hmm. so, when you were just having the chats,
3: yeah.
1: made the music and so on and so forth. This was a UK and Irish connection.
3: Yeah.
1: And that's existed before. This wasn't mm-hmm. like the first time this had ever happened.
3: Mm-hmm.
1: But to see someone or even hear someone like Jafaris, someone who, you know, I'd walk down Dublin city centre
3: mm-hmm.
1: and I can see him and mm-hmm. he's after making music with Joy Crooks, who at this time had the Skin album and Mercury mm-hmm. Prize nominated, all these crazy. Different things.
3: Yeah.
1: When I seen you two make this song mm-hmm. and then the music video and then you went on and you actually performed it live,
3: yeah.
1: I thought it was the best thing that I've ever witnessed in my life.
3: Yeah.
1: For yourself to connect with an artist like Joy Crooks, what yeah. did that mean for you at that time? That was almost early doors, I suppose, with that song.
3: Yeah, I guess we can call it an Irish and UK crossover, but to me she's Irish, bro.
1: She's got connections Irish. Here, yeah.
3: But I would say that was probably the most organic like link up I've ever had with somebody I just met,
1: mm.
3: you know. We literally hung out for like the whole day before we even like started making any music. We were just relating on the music we listen to, the music we like, life, relationships, etc. And I think at the time I was going through like a life

0: changing situation, and she definitely played a part in me kind of getting over it as well. And that song in particular was about the situation, you know? Yeah, man, it was sick, bro. It was sick. She literally invited me into her world. It was like the warmest welcome. I met her cat. I met her family. I met everybody, bro. She made me some fire Indian food. And yeah. We just sat there. She played keyboard and we just made a song. And what I found interesting is that she liked the song so much that she posted it on her Instagram right there and then.
1: Yeah.
0: And then it just caught wind. Like, her audience was like, yeah, this is the one. And then it kind of fast-tracked the song coming out and everything that came after it. That was also a huge milestone in my career. It's probably my most successful song.
1: How did it feel, you know, like you said, the fans gravitated towards that, like they took it as their own. That song grew legs.
0: Yeah.
1: And it just went absolutely everywhere. Yeah. Like, from your perspective, what is that like, you being back in Dublin and this is all just happening to you?
0: Bro, you know what? I felt, at the time, I think I was promoting a show that I had. And I think, honestly, I wasn't thinking about, like, oh, how big is this song or whatever. I was just genuinely stunned at how much she supported what I was already doing. You know, she literally was, like, telling people to come to the show, buy tickets, do all this stuff. And I was like, I just met you today. And you're already, like, literally trying to change my life, you know? And I actually looked at it like, because this was the first time on Instagram, on any post, that I saw that many comments, that many likes, that many whatever, at the time for me anyways. And I was like, yo, is this it? Like, have I blown? But no, it was cool. And it didn't actually feel like that. It just felt like, oh, this is just a person. It felt like somebody I've known forever, you know? So I actually felt like I was just doing it with my sister, kind of thing, you know? So it was sick. It was sick. It was definitely one to remember, for sure.
1: For sure.
0: Yeah.
1: For those who don't remember, let's remind you of that tune. Joy Crooks and Jafaris, this one is Early.

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0: Before we get to music from Papa Rua, the song that we played just before was music from Goldie Bronson. This is someone who's no stranger to the New Music Show or 2FM. We've actually played a couple of his songs, maybe about 2023 or 2024 or so. So it's great to have him back on the playlist. The song that we played was called Barbados.
2: Yeah.
0: Chat to me about my man, Goldie Bronson.
2: You know what? Even before Goldie, shout out to Goldie, but we missed No Biggie.
0: Oh, shout out to No Biggie. My apologies.
2: Christopher Wallace. Shout out to No Biggie, Ghanaian Irish artist. All I can say about No Biggie is he's a hustler, bro.
0: Yes.
2: He's a hustler. He knows how to grind. He really cares about what he's trying to build with this music thing, especially coming from like his life situations and stuff. He's just going hard. So shout out to No Biggie. That's No Biggie, No Problem.
0: Yeah, man. Christopher Wallace was the name of that track. So you can tell the connection with No Biggie.
2: Yeah, for sure. Goldie is Cork's finest, bro. The mayor of Cork, bro. That's Goldie Bronson. He's a vocalist. Like I say, my boy can sing. Mm-hmm. He can really, really sing. He's cool, man. R&B, soul, pop kind of world.
0: I had spoken to him before, and my comparison, which I hate doing, but when I listen to his music, the same way he made me feel is the same way Dominic Fike made me feel.
2: Yeah, I remember you said that in the class, in the first class. Shout out to Beta, by the way, guys. Beta's actually one of our artist development coaches in this program, so some of the artists have gotten a lot of value from him, even aside from the fact that he's playing all their music on radio right now. So I appreciate you, bro, heavy. And I know they appreciate you as well. Goldie's cold. Who are we on to now?
0: Now we're on Papa Rua.
2: Papa Rua's my brother. Like, that's actually my brother for real. The studio I first had that I could say, oh, this is my studio, was from him. You know, it was me and him. We linked together. We had a studio out in East Wall, the Yellow Door Studios. And that was the birth of all of this. Like, we actually spoke about all of this before it started happening. And back then, he hadn't released music for time. He was in his head. Like the song says, he was overthinking. He was overthinking everything because Papa Rua.

0: is the most Irish Irish person you'll ever meet, but he's got such a soul. Like, he's got real black soul, if I can say it like that.
1: Yeah, I feel you 100%.
0: Yeah, and he's dope. He's dope. So right now is the most active he's ever been, and I'm excited for his journey. I'm excited for people to hear his music. He's got a strong, strong pen. Like, he has a lot to say, and he's very emotive with his music, and you feel something. So check out this song. Check out Turtle Soup. Check out Dreamy. He's just released 3 back-to-back bangers. So, yeah, that's proper real, man.
1: Yeah. But a couple more artists that we're going to play who are part of the program of the Growth Experience. You have a showcase that is out on October 12th in the National Concert Hall.
0: Yes, sir. Yes, sir. Yes, sir.
1: People 6:30. Can get tickets.
0: Yeah, get tickets on the nationalconcerthall.ie, the box office. Grab your tickets. It's going to be from 6:30 p.m. onwards on the 12th of October. So pull up. It's going to be a showcase of literally an amalgamation of everything they've learned in the last eight weeks, from how they present their brand, how they present their music. We've done like performance coaching. So, yeah, just expect a crazy show.
1: I wanted to talk about that just before we get to the music. Those 8 weeks that these artists all spend learning all these different facets of the music industry, you know, and it's a very... It can be a fun industry when you know what you're talking about, but it's the music business. There's the music and then there's the business. Yep. And it's a hard thing really to grasp for some people, but it's also necessary. How receptive were these artists when people would come in and they would teach them about this side and this side and this side?
0: You know what? I saw the one thing I was saying, because this is like the first official pilot, but I did like a very low-key version of this with 11 students, and shout out to Jungle Beam Studios. They hosted that for us as well. So back then I wasn't thinking about the different levels that artists are coming from, where like some people had never made music, like never released music, never recorded, etc. And what I found back then was that anyone who had released music, it was kind of like trying to teach an old dog new tricks in a way, you know, and they weren't. Well, I'm happy that the people who have been involved in this program are receptive, but I could see there was some pushback where they'd be like, oh, like, I know this already, or I've heard this already, whatever. But then for this 8 weeks, if somebody came with that mentality, they were quickly like, I guess, shocked at like how in detail some of these subjects that they think they know actually are. You know, like, we had Fiona Duffy, shout out to Fiona, who came in and talk about branding and archetypes and all those things. And some people know the surface level of what branding is, but to know like why you're doing what you're doing and why it looks the way it looks, why it sounds the way it sounds, how people receive it, etc., etc. I don't think a lot of people understood that until that class, and that's some of the feedback that we got. And then there's like classes that they had no clue about at all, like how PR and sync licensing works, you know, which is like, that's where the money is, you know, that's like the nitty gritty. So there's so much information out there that you can get from a ChatGPT if you just like look it up, but how to apply it, what the next steps are after you've read it, that's, I guess that's the difference here between just acquiring knowledge somewhere versus people walking you through it and helping you apply it. I try to make it a point that like, cool, you learned this today. How did you use it in the week? Like, how did you use it this month? How did you use it for your career? And I think that's been really instrumental, just not just reading and writing theory, but actually practically putting it into action and seeing the results and being able to measure the results, you know?
1: Yeah.
0: I think it's like a shock to the system for some people.
1: Oh, 100%. I can feel it. Got one more track to go before we end this hour. So we're going to head on over to Ballybrack, I believe.
0: Yeah,
1: over to music from Smokey.
0: Smokey!
1: Talk to me about my man.
0: Bro, Smokey is just the coolest guy, bro. Smokey's the coolest guy. And he's coming from a perspective of he was actually a manager, you know, he was actually an artist manager. So
1: he was on the other side.
0: Yeah, he was on the other side. He knows the ins and outs of how the game works and stuff. So I was quite surprised when he applied for this, because I was like, but you know, like you lived it from this perspective.

0: But he humbled himself and was like, yo, I'm trying to be an artist. And this is, if I'm serious about it, I need to learn what it means to be an artist and how to brand myself and how to position myself. And if you meet Smokey, he's the most charismatic, most like, he's just a cool guy to be. And I actually spoke about this on my Instagram. That's an underrated topic. Like, being likable is such a thing that artists don't really talk about. And I feel like Smokey is one of the most likable people, you know. So shout out to Smokey, man.
1: Shout out to Smokey, a very kind soul as well. Many conversations I've had with him, and he's been a really good time. Last track of the hour goes to Smokey. The tune is called Ron Seal. We've got plenty more coming from our 2FM takeover with Jafaris, all part of the growth experience, which actually is in just a bit.

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1: Behind the immersion, there's a switch no one understands. 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We're Topline. 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
1: The new music show Takeover.
0: So earlier on in the show, we played Time. We also now just played Found My Feet. Early with Joy Crooks was also earlier as well.
2: Yeah.
0: But those two songs, Found My Feet and Time, they weren't just one-off singles that you put out once upon a time. They were all a part of this thing in music that we like to call an album.
2: This album
0: also happened to be your debut album.
2: Yeah.
0: Not a lot of people really get the opportunity to release a debut album, not even their second, third, or fourth. But I remember, and I can timestamp it, when you released this. It was the month of March. It was 2018 or 19?
2: 2018.
0: Yeah. 2018. So it was a good few years ago. Yep. Definitely Uncle Jaffa for sure at this point. we're getting there. We're getting there. Talk to me about this album's try. This was a debut album. It was a big deal. It was a milestone, an achievement. Yeah. This is a thing that a lot of artists, singers, rappers, multi-instrumentalists, bands, this is the thing that they do, whether they're signed, unsigned, independent, aspiring, whatever.
2: Mm-hmm.
0: This is the thing they're told you need to make this album.
2: Yeah.
0: And you achieve that goal.
2: Bro, Stride, I would say when that came out, like in hindsight, obviously speaking about it, it's like, everything leading up to that was my growth experience.
0: Mm-hmm.
2: Do you get me? Like, this was like days and days and hours in the studio just tweaking, tweaking, tweaking so many songs. We must have made probably 100 songs, like 120 songs, like over the space of, let's say, like 2 years of just like, I met these guys. They want to help me in with studio and all that. To like, oh, we're releasing an album.
0: Yeah.
2: Like, if not for my manager, I probably still would have been stacking songs till this day, you know? And that was definitely a huge

0: huge learning experience. And shout out to the team that I had back then. Like, we had Steffi, we had Nathan. These are people that helped me with my brand and like my visual world. And
1: to this day, they're helping other artists also.
0: Bro. Yeah. And shout out to Chris, shout out to Marcin, shout out to I.

0: release are like, oh wow, I'm glad I dropped it because it has garnered this respect or this sort of like, I don't know what to call it, reverence, whatever you want to call it,
1: legacy.
0: Yeah, let's call it legacy. I'm not dead yet, so like, you know what I'm saying? But yeah, like that was monumental.
1: Yeah.
0: And I think I should shout about it more than I did or ever do, to be honest. But that was definitely, a milestone.
1: I think about that album. Like I actually have the vinyl. I remember when you came out with the
0: vinyl.
1: Shout
0: out to people who got that, bro. We still have stacks of them.
1: At this point, it's like a rare relic.
0: Yeah.
1: You know? you ain't got it, you know. I look at the track list and we had Time, we have Found My Feet, Invisible, Keeping Brothers, Brothers Keeper, like all these different songs, you really did make a collection, like I said earlier, timestamp. But this is something that, you know, you could listen to, I don't know how often you'll go back and listen to it, but you can listen to it, bring yourself back in that mind frame, and then years later, you can share that with so many other people, different generations. So a big well done for that, bro.
0: No, I appreciate it. I still listen to, like here and there, I'll listen to the last song of the project. It's called Ghost.
1: Mm-hmm.
0: It's a weird song to have made. It was like me writing a song about my eulogy, basically, like as in like almost seeing myself as if I was dead and just talking about all the things I want to accomplish but was either overthinking or I was too afraid to do whatever. And now in hindsight, I'm like, I listen back and I'm like, my real eulogy is going to be very different to how that song is, you know, and it's because that song exists that I was able to be like, let's not live that life. You get me? Where you regret or you die with all these things that you could have done. I know some people will say, oh yeah, so where's the music? But like, I'm not dead yet. I'm not dead yet. So
1: Look at them, man. They're getting out of control. Anyway, we're getting into it. We're into the second hour of the New Music Show. For the last hour, all things have been about the Growth Experience. It's a program that you have with a couple of artists who are emerging. Some people have been doing it for a while. Some people a little bit less of time.
0: Mm-hmm.
1: Played a couple of their songs, and we still have even more artists that we need to get to.
0: Sorry.
1: Before we get to the music, we have the showcase. Yeah. It's in the National Concert Hall.
0: Yeah.
1: October 12th is the magical date.
0: Yeah.
1: Can people get tickets?
0: Yes, they can. They can get tickets right now on the National Concert Hall website, which is nch.ie. And you can also get the link in my bio, Jafaris Music, the Growth Experience bio. There's plenty of places.
1: Let's move on to the next act part of the program. It's time to introduce the world to Hannah McConnell.
0: Bro, I genuinely can't wait until the whole world is listening to Hannah McConnell.
1: Mm-hmm.
0: She is one of the artists in this program that I'm super, super excited. I'm excited for all of them, but just Hannah's different.
1: Je ne sais quoi.
0: Hannah's different. Hannah's different. She's not the only one, but she's different. Like, she's indie folk singer-songwriter from Wicklow. If you guys listen to the likes of Lizzie McAlpin, Adrian Lenker, or the Cranberries, you'll love her music.
1: Mm.
0: You'll love her music. Her pen is exquisite. She's a great songwriter, and I think you guys will like this song. It's actually out, so go check it out on Spotify, on all streaming platforms.
1: Yeah.
0: You're going to introduce it.
1: You're on to take your job here.
0: Listen,
1: you're the co-host. It's a very fresh release. It is officially out right now. Make some noise for a bit of Hannah McConnell. This one is Lights Off.

0: Music from Cobb the Dude. That tune is called Life Is Not A... Well, you already know what it is. Talk to me about my man right here. You know him personally, but being part of the program and the things that he's been doing and achieving. You've been making music for a while now.
1: Yeah. Nah, Cobb is another one that's my brother, bro. That's like my brother. Like, we literally lived like a few doors away from each other, you know?
0: Yeah.
1: I can say confidently that Cobb is somebody that believes in himself through and through. And you can hear, like, in that verse alone, you can hear the passion and the conviction, which not a lot of artists have, in my opinion. I feel like some artists kind of, like, are subdued when they perform or, like, when they record verses. He's, like, every time he's going to perform a track, you have to feel it, like... And, you know, like, Cobb is the type of person that writes on paper. Like, he writes old school. Yeah, he's not bringing out a phone or anything. He's writing on paper. And he'll, like, be, like, flipping through the pages, and he'll hold it in front of you, and he's spitting, and you can hear the page shaking, everything. Like, now, Cobb is crazy. Cobb is crazy. And that's also Newbridge's finest. He's been making music for time, and I think... Honestly, if I'm being honest, it's just consistency, man. He's got everything you need. Like, he's got the charisma. He's also another really nice guy, likable person. Some dope songs. He can really rap, like rap against your favorite rapper type rap. And yeah, man, that's Cobb, bro. Cobb the dude,
0: man. Shout out to him.
1: Yeah, man.
0: We got more tracks to go to. A lot of amazing artists, different genres as well. Very versatile. But we'll be right back in just a bit. Stay locked in.
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1: The new music show takeover.
0: It was a bit of a journey right there, those last 2 minutes. You know what I'm saying? So if you know, you know. If you don't, then I guess you don't.
2: Get to know, though.
0: But he's a part of the program. Chat to me about himself and how he's getting on with his music.
2: Teo, my guy. Teo, my guy. Teo, I actually came across recently enough, probably, if not this year, end of last year. I became privy to him through some of my friends who make music. And Teo, I would say, is first and foremost a producer. So yes, that's probably his strong suit, is like he does the production thing. I think out of necessity, like, oh, not many people are rapping on my beats or whatever. So he started making music, and like he's caught it. Like he's got a sound. It's infectious. It's energetic. I know one thing about him is that from his music, he wants everybody to forget about life's hardships, basically. And when you listen to the song, it's one of those songs where it's like, there's not much you can think about, you know, when you're listening to this song.
0: Yeah.
2: But yeah, no, shout out to Teo, man. Teo's also another guy that's like really cool to be around. He's a team player. That's what I've seen anyways throughout this program, collaborating. He's the guy that will leave his group after their session. He'll go to the next group session so he can engineer for them and stuff. So like that was dope to see multifaceted type artists. So
0: yeah
2: man,
0: what he does is very niche as well. Mm-hmm. And because he does stand out.
2: Yeah, he's the only one in the group that makes this type of music. Yeah. Literally.
0: Shout out to Teo, man. That one's tune is called Let's Get It.
2: Yeah,
0: we're gonna switch genres again. This time we're going to Escobar.
2: Heavily Escobar,
0: heavy switch up here. Jeez. Chat to me about Escobar,
2: another one of my brothers. I started working with Escobar like probably 5 years ago, and like I started working with him through his producer Raji, who works with Femi and stuff. Like he's dope producer. He produced this track that you're about to play, and at that time he had a project. I can't say the name of the project because you'd have to beat me or something, but it was sick because it was my first time kind of getting my feet wet in terms of like writing up rollout campaigns and branding, etc., etc. So he trusted me enough to like, you know, write that with him and come up with that for his campaign, which is dope. So he has an EP out. You guys go check it out. Yeah, Escobar is dope, man. He's Afro fusion sort of artist. I would say definitely heavily influenced by like the Burna Boys, Wizkid, like grown folk music.
0: Grown folk music. I like that description. Yeah, that's really good. His music from Escobar, this tune right here is called Learn to Share.

0: Another artist for you there to check out goes by the name of EJ May. That tune right there is Porcelain here on 2FM.
1: The new music show takeover.
0: We got another pick from you, Jafaris. Yes, this sir. Time it is EJ May.
2: EJ May.
0: Porcelain.
2: EJ May.
0: The world hasn't even heard this one yet.
2: Bro, this is unreleased. Yes. Unreleased. This is a demo even. You guys are getting like the early version of the track.
0: No mastering, know? Nothing.
2: Nothing.
0: Yeah.
2: No, shout out to EJ. She's a storyteller. She's coming straight from Tipperary, which is crazy. Like,
0: shout out to everyone up in Tipperary, by the way.
2: Bro, like, she's coming far just to be a part of this program. I think she's probably one of the most dedicated people in this program. Like, any opportunity that's been presented, she's been at every single one of them. She's put herself into it. She's very inquisitive. She picks my brain a lot about, like, what about this? What about this? So, yeah. I love those type of people who are like, I mean, you obviously... You went into a program wanting to learn, and she's soaking it in from every angle. Soulful R&B inspired vocals in there, some deep personal lyrics as well, if you guys are paying attention. I'm excited for EJ. I feel like she's had one of the more transformative experiences from my perspective anyways, just from what we were talking about when she before we started the program to now at the end of the program. And she's developing a concept EP called Pastimes.
0: Wow.
2: I'm excited about that because she has a whole visual world in mind and everything. And it's kind of like a new step for her. So yeah, you guys go check it out. Come watch her perform on the 12th of October. Don't forget, 12th of October, National Concert Hall, 6:30 p.m. Pull up. Come watch all these new artists. You know what's crazy? I feel like right now, obviously, we're just playing this music and it's cool and we're talking about this. But, bro, in literally a year or two, these could be the biggest artists to come out of Ireland. That's how That's I right. look at it. I genuinely look at it like, yo, any one of these or all of them could potentially be the next biggest thing. And this is the first time some of you guys are hearing of them. So I actually wouldn't take it lightly, you know. I know it was like, oh yeah, who's that? Who's that? But if you liked anything from these artists at all, if you liked their music, you liked even a story about them, check them out. Check them out on Instagram. Come watch them live. Support them.
0: Yeah,
2: basically.
0: You know, here on the New Music Show and, of course, here on 2FM as well, we have the honor of being able to play a lot of debut singles, be a part of people's journeys from the beginning. Mm-hmm. And we get to share that out with the people nationwide and beyond as well. Mm-hmm. And it's such a privilege to be able to be in this position and to be able to do that and play these different artists who will be performing, once again, National Concert Hall, October 12th, 6:30 p.m.
2: Yes, sir.
0: Do not forget
2: yes,
0: the time or the date. It's all, you know, thanks to you for bringing these artists in. Still got a couple more to play, but I really appreciate you for doing that.
2: No. Don't thank me, man. Don't thank me. We haven't done anything yet. Shout out to everyone involved, everyone who made this possible. Shout out to everybody, even the invisible people like my girlfriend or my brother or my mom, like the people who are supporting in the background. Shout out to everybody, bro, because this actually is not possible with just one person. It's tough.
0: It's a collective effort.
2: Collective effort. It's a community effort, for real.
0: Yeah. We're going to head into the next track. I want you to help me pronounce the name, because there's a symbol and then there's a US.
2: Okay, so disclaimer. This is an artist who is kind of going through a transition, I would say.
0: Okay, a rebrand.
2: I don't know if I can call it rebrand, but his name is either Pius or Ayas. Right, and I think by the day of the event he'll be able to introduce you introduce himself as he would like to go on, but at the moment this song is up on all platforms as Ayas. And what can I say, like, this guy, similar to what I said about Hannah,

0: Bro, I'm so excited for it. For PJ, that's what I call him. Pius. I'm so excited for him. Like, he's one of those people that, like, he cares. He cares about every detail when it comes to this music thing. Like, he won't ever release a song until it fully feels good, mm-hmm. until you're immersed in it. He's thinking about the literal every single line, how it goes into the next one, the melodies, the arrangement. Like, that's somebody I really, really, like, I would say inspires me when it comes to even me making my own music. Like, yo, because, you know, sometimes when you're coming from a rap background, you're just like, you'll do a verse and it's like, oh yeah, that sounds cool, and you'll move on to the next thing. He's really, like, crafting the whole song, and sometimes to his detriment, I would say, like, he'll spend like months on just one song, and he'll have like 20 different versions of a mix, mm-hmm. of that one song. But someone like that needs to be heard. He needs, yeah. to be heard, because he really cares, and he cares about your experience hearing this song. So shout out to Pius, man.
1: Yeah,
0: shout out to Pius, man.
1: We got some music from Pius, but if you want to go ahead and go search out his music, it's an exclamation mark, U, and S. Yeah. By the time we get to October 12th at the National Concert Hall at 6:30 p.m.,
0: yeah.
1: you're definitely going to understand who this man is. Before
0: we get into it, I know he's going to want me to say this. Like, he is heavily influenced by film and theater as well. Like, he actually, like, he directs films, writes films. If you check out his other song, Omoze, it comes with a short film that he directed as well. So, yeah, I just want to be as holistic as possible. He's very, very talented. Very, very talented.
1: Let's check out his single. This one is Mr. Fruit Fly right here on 2FM.

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0: So before we get to him, we gotta go back a little bit and get some music out there from Eilu. E-A-L-U is how you spell her name. I'm a Dublin boy. You already know what it is. I think you can hear it when I speak. But she also comes from one of my favorite places to go in Ireland, which is County Kerry.
2: Yeah,
0: so gotta give her a shout out there. The song that you heard was called You Had Me at Hello. Talk to me about Eilu.
2: Eilu, man. Eilu's dope, man. Eilu's dope. I think Eilu came with, I hope she doesn't mind me saying this, but like, she came in with probably the least amount of confidence out amongst the whole group. Like, obviously her music is great, but she came in really not being sure of like herself, especially those early studio sessions. She was quite, because one thing we tried to test out was like how well people adapt to, because they all make different music, as you heard. So trying to work in groups when you've never really worked in a group before, it was like, you know, we took it slow. And seeing her from then till now, she is like, it's like night and day, bro. Like, she's getting on stage now when we're rehearsing and she's just belting out songs. I'm like, you had that in there the whole time.
0: Yeah.
2: But yeah, she's dope. She's a crazy songwriter. Another one that's very intentional about her words. She's very honest in her music. Yeah, another one I'm super excited. I'm excited for all of them, genuinely. Yeah. I don't want to keep repeating myself, but like, yeah, she's exciting. Definitely, definitely. If you like those ballads, those big ballads like the Adeles and the Whitney Houstons, yeah, you'll mess with Eilu for sure.
0: We ended the list with the final one here, Kid Kuba.
2: Kuba.
0: We had Land of Oranges.
2: Yeah.
0: Talk to me about this individual, a character indeed.
2: Bro, another one of my brothers, bro. Another one of my brothers. Multifaceted. I'll say it's alternative hip hop.
0: Mm-hmm.
2: Dublin based. He's very, I actually would say like Kuba's a bit of a chameleon in this rap thing. Like, actually in music in general, because there's even songs where he's making like indie music, and like, he's actually been the one artist I think was able to work with anybody in the group without like a second thought. He's like, oh, Afrobeat, yeah, sure, I'll jump on that.
0: Very adaptable.
2: Yeah, do you get me? He can jump on anything. And he's dope. He can really rap. He has a lot to say. He's energetic. Another person that's great to be around as well, super likable. And he's just got a lot of exciting things going on. He just did Dublin Fringe there, like back to back. And I'm sure he's got a lot of music coming out after this. And you get to see him on the 12th of October in the National Concert Hall at 6:30 p.m. You should definitely come and check him out. Like, he's got songs on the set list that are like, yeah, everyone's gonna have to dance. Like, everyone's gonna have to get up for that. So yeah, shout out to Kuba, man. Shout out to everybody.
0: Shout out to everybody, all the songs that we played. I want to say a special shout out as well.

0: well to, you mentioned me as being one of the mentors, but Jordy O'Rourke, Grant as well, Rebecca Breen, McDonald, being part of it as well. Shout out to the both of them. Great people to be mentors as well, especially with their insights and everything, and being a part of the growth experience. It's definitely a journey, mm-hmm. Not only for the artist but for yourself as well. This is something aside from your own music personally, mm-hmm. Something that's been brewing for a very long time. I remember many conversations we've had where this was in its infancy, mm-hmm. and now we're in classrooms. We have people pulling up for talks, and it all's going to be, I guess, a big showcase for October 12th.
1: Bro, this actually feels like a full circle. Shout out to everybody you just mentioned. Jordy, Rebecca, yourself. Shout out to First Music Contact, Angela, Stevie. Shout out to Gary from National Concert Hall. Shout out to Nee from National Concert Hall. Everybody who's been involved has been super instrumental. And the reason why this particular me being here is like a full circle moment is because you've been there from day dot. And like, not only did you support my music, but even when I had like random projects, I remember I came to you, I was like, yo, I'm trying to get some guys on radio. How do we do it? And you pulled up to the studio where we were at and you literally sat down and was like, okay, this is how you do it. You know, like that type of investment in the scene, like, is so underrated, bro. Like, it's so, I don't know. It's invisible. And I call those people invisible investors. Like, you got silent investors, I call you. Do you get me? You're people who are investing in the scene, in the talent that exists here with no, you're not looking for anything. You never asked for anything. You never like say, oh, you're not posting about it at all. Like, so I'm like, yo, I shout out to you. And also just supporting music in general. Like, you're a music head. Like, when you came into the first class, the way you broke down everyone's, I didn't even know you knew half of the artists in that room. Like, you broke down everyone's like strengths, weaknesses, what you liked about them, etc. I was like, yeah, I got the right person for sure. For sure. Yeah, I appreciate you, bro. I appreciate you having me on. I appreciate all the support you've given me, the whole scene as a whole. Like, genuinely, it doesn't go unnoticed from me anyways. And I hope everyone now knows, like, Betta's in here. Like, he's here.
0: Listen, it's all for the love of music, man. Look, I'm not one to really receive compliments like that, but it genuinely has touched me.
1: No, bro.
0: So I really do appreciate you. Thank you so much. I've known you for a long time, and to be a fan, to be a supporter, and all to be a friend, it really means a lot to me that you said that. So thank you so much.
1: No, shout out to you, bro.
0: Before I let you go, I don't want to do this, but I've been getting texts during the show and people have been asking me to ask you this question. Mm-hmm. I just want to remind you once again, I didn't want to ask this.
1: Yeah,
0: but I'm going to have to ask this.
1: I don't believe you. I feel like you wanted to ask.
0: No, not me. No. Because I know the answer already. I've known for years. Jafaris, when are you releasing new music?
1: You know what? Like, if you had asked me this, like, earlier this year, like, at the start of this year, I would have been like, never. Like, I would have just been that. Like, but honestly, I can say wholeheartedly, doing this program, being around these artists, is inspiring me a lot. Like, I'm back in the studio. I still make music. I'd never really stopped making music. Obviously, I just stopped sharing it with you guys. But do you know what? I think the journey of music for me personally is very, very deep. And Jordy's probably listening to this, like, rolling her eyes. Like, this fella just wanna deep everything. But I care a lot about, like, what the music means, and like, and not just to me, but like what it will mean to the world and people. And so when I'm making music and it feels like, oh, I'm just making a song for the sake of making a song, it doesn't feel strong enough for me to be like, yeah, I want the world to hear it. I know people are hearing this like, oh, shut up, just drop a song, bro. But
0: it's much
1: that's just, yeah, that's just, it's deeper than rap for me. I'm sorry, guys. But eventually, hopefully, when the right things comes along. And honestly, my heart is here. Like, my heart is in the scene. It's with the new people and trying to navigate that. And yeah, but never say never. And you know what? I still drop music on SoundCloud and YouTube, mm-hmm. and my Instagram. I know it's not the presentation that people want, But if you want to hear Jafar's music, there's ways, like there's music out there.
0: So you don't have to overexplain yourself, you know what I mean? People

0: No, and again, I want to reiterate, I didn't want to ask that question. Okay? People have been hounding me, wanting to ask you that
1: Yeah,
0: question.
1: no, shout out to everybody who still support, and shout out to everybody who does ask. I know I would, it does get annoying sometimes to hear that question, but I feel like if I didn't get that question, I'll be even more annoyed, you know?
0: Yeah.
1: Like, there is that aspect to it as well. But no, I appreciate everybody who supports me regardless of whether I'm making music or dropping music or not. So shout out to you guys, man.
0: Jafaris, thank you so much for pulling up to our 2FM takeover. It's been a long time coming. Congratulations on everything, not only with your music in the past and what you're currently dropping, but also with the growth experience. Shout out to everyone that we played, of course, to Jordy, of course, to Rebecca as well, and every single person that's been a part of the growth experience. Once again, before we go, October 12th, it's going to be
1: October 12th.
0: 6:30 p.m., National Concert Hall. Let the people know where they can get the tickets.
1: Just go on the National Concert Hall website, that's nch.ie. Go on Jafaris Music or The Growth Experience Air on Instagram. The link is in the bio there. I low-key want to slide in the fact that, as a side thing, we also do open mic nights slash Pass the Aux nights. And that's a really cool way to discover really, really new artists and people who are coming out the woodworks. That happens on Thursdays. Well, it's going to happen on the 8th of October. I don't want to confuse you guys. There's a lot going on. There's a
0: There's a
1: lot
0: lot
1: going
0: going
1: on.
0: on, yeah.
1: 12th of October, 12th of October, 12th of October.
0: Remember that. Big love to Jafaris stepping in here for our 2FM takeover. We got plenty more to come on the show tomorrow. Even more new music that we're going to be showcasing here, and just a little bit extra as well for your personal playlist. Again, make sure to go ahead with the Growth Experience National Concert Hall, October 12th. Go ahead and get your tickets. Benny Bracken is on the way just after the hour with the Green Room, and from 11, Dan Hegarty has you covered. And I'll chat to you when I chat to you. Peace and love. Love and peace.
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4: 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Loads.
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15: Yes, indeed. How are things? It's Benny Bracken here with you, filling in for Jenny Green all this week on your Green Room. Hope you enjoyed your new music show. I've got some more of the same for the next 2 hours with you right up until 11. You've made it the halfway point. It's the hump day and it's almost the end of the hump day. So congrats on getting this far. Good job. I've got some Sophie Tucker on the way for you. It's one that actually has my little niece and nephew hooked at the minute. Whatever it is, they're big Sophie Tucker fans. I like to take credit for their influence of their future music taste. And I've done that with a bit of Sophie Tucker. So Purple Hat's coming up for you. As well as that, we got some Ezra Collective. That team up from Interplanetary Criminal and Kedema, of course. But let's kick off things with some Eli Oaks. Dialing it up nicely, I should say. Starting heavy. This is Self Aware. It's 2FM.

purple hat, cheetah print, dancing on the people, rolled up at the after joint, dancing on the people, dancing on the people, I got people on the people, dancing on the people, with the people on the people, smoking CO2, see me, see you, dancing on the people, climb up on the booth, hanging from the people, on the people, my head hits the roof, dancing on the ceiling, on the people, I got people on the people, dancing.

That's Ezra Collective. Track is called Well Organized. It's a green room here with Benny Bracken. Now, I want to talk to you a little bit about Barry Can't Swim. If you don't know Barry Can't Swim, he's a regular on this show and a lot of other shows across our schedule here in 2FM. He's from Edinburgh, but based in London at the minute. And I got to see him only once at a festival. He's definitely on my list to go to a full, proper headline show, because I always feel festival sets are just different, particularly with a band. I find that you're always going to get a better show from a band when it's their own show. And I think that they put in more effort. So it's not same for DJs, but in my head it is. At least mentally it is. But yeah, I only seen Barry Can't Swim once, but it was absolutely unbelievable. But he had a massive 2022 because there was a lot of singles out that year. And Like the Old Days was a big one for him. And that's the one he finished the year off in. But then the follow-up track was the one I'm going to bring you right now. It was called Sun Sleeper. It came out in 2023. And at the time, Barry said, "It's been a while since I've written a tune like this. It's pure party energy." So that's what he said about it. And you know what? I think he was right. He was absolutely right. So, why don't you have a party whilst listening to this? Prosper and Kedema's on the way. But right now, get this one nice and loud. It's your 2FM's Green Room. This is Barry Can't Swim, Sun Sleeper.

0: face. One of my absolute favourites from Kedem, I have to say. I absolutely adore that track. It is Benny Bracken here with you. It's your Green Room. And he's teamed up with Interplanetary Criminal on that one. They were actually touring the States at the same time. And I think it was a bit of a... Like, I don't think it was very planned, but they realized they were in the same location at the same time. They were like, let's get together, work on something. And it happened in LA, and they ended up in a studio, and that was that result. Yosemite is the name of that track. And yeah, it's just one I absolutely love. And then Kedem followed that one up with It Gets Better, which exploded for him as well. This was all like 2024? Yeah, it would have been. And yeah, absolutely adore that one. Might get a little bit of Kedem on later in the show if I have a chance, because I know he has some new music out. So we'll see how we go between now and 11, I should say. Got Duke Dumont on the way for you, and Jungle, and one of my absolute favourites from Rosalía. When the Lux album was brought out and I was listening through it, this is the one that stood out to me and the one I had on repeat for days. It's on the way for you right after these.
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but I want to bring you some Duke Dumont now. I was lucky to see Duke Dumont, very lucky actually, because it almost didn't happen. So I was very, very lucky to see him this year at Electric Picnic. We thought it wasn't going to happen, thought it was getting cancelled, but then they got it under control and eventually got to see him. What a set that was in massive, massive tent in the Electric Avenue. It genuinely was cracking, but he's back with some brand new music that I want to bring to you right now. The track is called Ain't No Game. Got some Jungle on the way after this and then some new Spectrum. But here it is right now from Duke Dumont, brand new. This is the Clouds remix. Ain't No Game on 2FM.

Now, I want to bring you some music from Rosalía right now. And her fourth album that she released, so she's a Spanish singer-songwriter, and her fourth album that she released was called Lux, and it did really, really, really well for her. It was released in 2025, and it was global success, I would say. Now, a couple of big tracks off it. The one that like a lot of people were talking about was Berghain, and Bjork featured on that track, and she'd performed it live at award shows and stuff like that. But when I first heard the album and I was listening through it, the third track on it is a track called Divinize, whichever way you like. And that's the one that stood out to me as being my absolute favourite. I have to say I loved it. Now, it's been a very busy year this year for Rosalía. She's just finished there at the start of this month, a massive tour. She did dates across all across the US, Canada, and she finished it up in Puerto Rico as well. So obviously she's got a massive South American following and Central American following, and that's where she finished her Lux tour. So I hope she's on a well-deserved break now, because it's been a very busy first half of the year for her. But anyway, I want to bring you that track right now. So here it is in 2FM. It's Rosalía. It's Divinize. It's 2FM.

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That's Gorgon City drama. You've done enough here on 2FM. It's your Green Room. Benny Bracken here with you. Hope all is well. Not to forget as well, on the way, Yanku Benomid, I'll be bringing you my future grade of this album. A little bit of nerves when I was picking the selection for tonight, because it's a big shout to say that something's going to be a future greatest album. But yeah, I said, you know what, I gotta pick something, so that's on the way for you. I'll keep it in the back pocket for now as to what it is. As well as that, if you were listening yesterday, myself and Graham were talking about All Twins, because they were actually giving away tickets on Weekend Drive yesterday, and I said, you know what, it brought All Twins back into my psyche, the forefront of my mind. I said, I definitely gotta get some All Twins on you. But there's so many crackers from them, hard to pick just one. I've selected one. I hope you like it. I want to bring you some music right now from Disclosure. This is The Sun Comes Up Tremendous. It's 2FM.

All Twins, resurrect me here on 2FM. And I'm smiling because if you're a Sky Sports fan, then you might remember that was used on like lots of the Premier League montages, and GAA actually used it here in RT. And that, so that that song is from an album that was released 10 years ago, right? And it's just in case you didn't feel old. And they're actually doing a special 10-year anniversary show this year. It's going to be on the Academy. It's on in November, and there's still a few tickets left for that. It's the 5th of November, so get over to Ticketmaster and get your hands on them, because from that album was a song, Darkest Ocean, which was another massive hit for them, which was actually on FIFA 16. Like, it was used in, again, sports montages, and they had songs in, like, Pro Evolution and Sims and everything. They really nailed that soundtrack type song for video games, ads, montages, that kind of stuff. But yeah, to get a song in FIFA 16, unbelievable. Like, and that was like back when FIFA was at its peak as well. I want one more as well, just to wrap up this hour. Let's get some Clooney. What about Back of the Club? This is brand new. Turn this one nice and loud. I love the way we dance.

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9: Yes, indeed, it is your Green Room. 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
9: So, I was nervous when I was picking my Future Greatest Album because it's a big call to make. But I'm very, very confident that this artist is going to have an absolutely massive career in music. I'm talking about Adele. So, kind of originally came to notoriety through that Dream Academy, the show that gave us Cat's Eye. And not was not meant to be, let's say, for Adele, who was eliminated from it. But it doesn't matter, because has gone on to have a very, very successful career. And she has called herself the prima ballerina of pop. And it's because of that she's taken that word prima, which also means first, for the name for her debut album. And that's what it's called. It's called Prima. She's a young Slovakian singer. She's based in LA at the minute. But I think that Adele is going to have an absolutely massive career. She has really nailed the art of getting your music to go viral on social media first and then enjoying the chart success later. And that's kind of what I think, that's what the labels are wanting artists to do as well. So Adele has really, really nailed that, in my opinion. So, I'm bringing you three tracks from the album Prima. I've got it on vinyl and I've been enjoying it during the week. It was a very cool limited edition white vinyl as well, which is nice. So, the Tree of Red Bottoms, that's coming up for you. Nicole Kidman, which is her latest one, latest single that's being pushed out at the minute. But this is the one that put on the map for a lot of people and the one that exploded on social media. So here it is. This is Adele. Ain't in LA. It's 2FM.

wrapping up our future greatest album. That's Adele at Red Bottoms, 2FM. Next, a big, big single from her, I reckon. It is Benny Bracken here with you. It is The Green Room. How are things? On the way for you, I will have a collaboration from Caelan Ryan, Dingle's own Caelan Ryan, at 49th and Main. And we've got the team up from Crystal and Rudimental, which, just like what you've heard from Adela, is another track that's making big, big waves online. And that's, yeah, it's what we see all the time. The first place for it to break, and then it enters the charts, and then we get to you. I'm going to talk to you about a DJ called Levi in just a bit as well. A man who divides opinion on the internet. And I'll get more into that in a couple of minutes. But right now, this was a track of the week for myself on the weekend afternoons, the weekend just gone. I'm a big, big Jay Pryor fan. He is a Dublin-born DJ and producer who is currently based over in the States. And he's teamed up with Kamara Lovelace on this one. And it's been on repeat for me, basically, since it came out last week. So I absolutely love it. And that's why I selected it as my track of the week at the weekend. And it's why I've selected it to bring it to you tonight, just in case you missed it at the weekend. So here it is. This is Jay Pryor, Only You.

usually does that by taking his top off. Which generally works. Hey, listen, if it worked for me, I would do it too. Absolutely no judgment from me. But people are... He gets a lot of slack online, Levi. And because he was always one who... he started... He was well connected in Australia, which is

where he's out of, and he would do brand events, and he would do really kind of like luxurious, bougie type things, and then that opened a lot of doors for him and connected him with a lot of the right people. Then he started to make a lot of content and a lot of topless content, and that's how it kind of exploded. I'm not saying it's not because he wasn't a good DJ, but people definitely like the look of him, and yeah, he's kind of been dubbed as the pretty boy of music online. But honestly, I think that's a really good remix that he's done, a really good job he's done on Genie in the Bottle. So L-E-V-I, Levi, if you wanna look him up and check him out. I've got Soda Blonde on the way for you. I've got Turnstile, some Joy Crux in there as well. But right now, this is brand new from somebody I'm a big fan of, DOD. This is I'll Be There. It's 2FM.

It's Crystal Rudimental at 3-2-1 here on 2FM. It is your Green Room. It's Benny Bracken here with you. Happy hump day if you've just joined us. And on the way for you, I'll bring you some Chase and Abby, who are very, very busy men at the minute. They are touring around the States, and they look like they're having a ball. They're one of those bands that are very good at peeling back the curtain and letting us know what life on the road is like. And that's something I'm so intrigued about, is life on the road, bands that are touring. I interviewed Wolf Alice last year, and they had just finished a massive tour. And I think for most of the interview, it was just me asking them questions that would probably be perceived to be very basic. But for me, they're genuinely the ones I wanted to know the answer.

just to about what's life like on a tour bus? What's life like in a different hotel room every night, at different crowds every night, different cities every night? I just think we as humans are naturally built to, we're wired to want to nest and have a base. And I just think life on the road, like if you think about a tour, it could be in some cases a year and a half long. I don't think we're naturally wired to be able to do something like that. But I'd love to just be the fly on the wall for a tour. If any bands out there are going touring, bring me with you so I can document the whole thing, because I'm genuinely very intrigued. But anyway, Chase and Abby have just started a big tour and they're all over the world. I literally mean all over the world. They're doing dates in USA, Canada, and then coming back this side of the water, doing some dates in Ireland and the UK. Then they're going on to, like, they're doing some European dates. They've got Italy on their date list before they head over to Australia doing dates over there. So genuinely a world tour. So they're on the way for you with their latest single. It's called Colonized Mind. I've got that in a while. And Denzel Curry with Joy Crooks inside the next 5 minutes. But right now, we had some Kedema earlier on the show. I said I'd do my best to squeeze him in before we finish things. Gonna do that right now. Here he is teamed up with Turnstile. This is Look Out For Me on 2FM.

That's Kasabian Silver Apple Eyes on 2FM. It is Benny Bracken here with you. It's your Green Room. And we're almost at the end of the show before we hand over to Dan Hegarty. But I want to get you some new music right now from Caelan Ryan and 49th and Main. So it was a match made in heaven. It was always going to be. And we were very lucky, myself and Helen, on Weekend Afternoons to have them in the Roadcaster with us at Electric Picnic this year. And you can head over to RT Listen. And if you search up 49th and Main, you'll find that interview there. We also chatted to The Scratch, and I'm going to try to squeeze in The Scratch before we finish, because we also interviewed them and that interview's there too. But we had the boys in the Roadcaster. We had a bit of crack with them, and throughout the course of the interview they were saying how they had teamed up, and they were obviously playing Electric Picnic together, and that the song had never been played on radio. And I was kind of like, can we play it now? And they were like, maybe. So we gave it its very first radio play there and then. The team, the very hardworking and talented team behind the show, managed to get a copy of it whilst we were on air and play it out. It was real slapdash radio, so the interview is really definitely worth going back and having a listen to. But anyway, this is the song I'm talking about. This is new from the lads, and obviously they gave it a spin later on that night. I think it was the Saturday. Yeah, it was the Saturday of Electric Picnic, I'm almost sure. The days of EP kind of merged into one. Anyway, here it is. It's new from the lads. This is called Through the Rain, 2FM.

Yo, I held my head high and 1-2 step through the ring. Things ain't ever gonna be the same. You step through the ring. Yo, started with RAP when I entered, name started spreading.

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I held my head high and 1-2, step through the ring. 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Step through the, ring.

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1: It's Chase and Abby, colonized minds on 2FM. And as I was telling you earlier, a very, very, very busy time for the lads who are touring at the minute. But they are coming back just this side of Christmas. And there are some gigs up there at the minute. I know they're doing the Glen Eagle in Killarney, which is an amazing venue, on the 28th of December. And there are still tickets, some tickets left for that. So if you fancy a Christmas gig, and the 28th of December, those are those days between Christmas Day and New Year's Day where you just don't know which end is up and you don't know what's going on. So you might as well go to an old gig in Killarney, or if that if you're down that neck of the woods, but that doesn't suit you. They're also doing Bantry the next night as well, which is the 29th, and then doing Dolan's in Limerick on the 1st of January, a New Year's Day gig. Again, a day that I often find myself at a loose end, so why not? Now, I want to talk to you about the Scratch, and I want to finish on the Scratch because we chatted to the lad. There's some crack, in fairness to the lads. I loved interviewing the Scratch this year, and when I was talking to them, obviously they had new music and they've had a new album out as well. But I was talking to them about their song Another Round, which is the song that put them on the map for a lot of people, for me anyway, definitely. And I was trying to explain to the lads that if there was one song, or if I was trying to, one feeling or one, you know, emotion that captures that song, it's, you know, when I put this to them and they were like, that's actually a good way of putting it, we agree. You know when you're in a pub and there's a fight about to break out, so you hear maybe glasses banging or you hear tables and chairs, you know, moving fast, and you know something's about to kick off just before it kicks off. If that feeling of anticipation and, oh, what's going on here? You know when you're, one of your friends cops it and they're like, oh, look at this, and then you all look. That, if I could bottle that feeling into one thing, it would be this. The Scratch, Another Round. I'm wrapping it up on this. Dan Hegarty's on the way, and I'll be back tomorrow. Get this one very loud.

0: have another row, Snoke just taking the time to wash the wall paint dry. The sound of a bell now, crowds dull chattering, filling the air within an inch of its life.
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1: With Dan Hegarty.

It is a favourite on this show. It is Adore, Adore, Adore from Sprints. One of the standout tracks from their debut album, Letter

to self. A big thank you to Benny for the past 2 hours of music, and to Betta for the new music show as well. So coming up a little bit later on, we'll have music and words from Mary in the Junkyard. David came in recently and I chatted to him about the band and just what's been going on with them recently. Right now though, this is from the current and second album from Gurriers. This is Waiting for Fisher.

Slow Canyon. The new album is gorgeous if you haven't heard it yet. Quite, how would you say, thought-provoking, I guess, is what I'm trying to say. Devil's Haircut. We went back to Odelay before that, Beck again, and Gurriers from their current album, which landed just over a week ago, under a week ago, actually. Waiting for Fisher is the name of the track. Nobody's Coming to Save You is the album's title, as I said, the second album from them. Now, Yeepa, this is Bobby Joe Wilson.

0: few years to the traditional sounds of an English summer. The drone of lawnmowers, the smack of leather on willow, has been added a new noise.
1: What were the skies like when you were young?
2: They went on forever. When we lived in Arizona, the skies always had the

0: touch.
1: Isn't that gorgeous? It's a track from DJ Seinfeld called You Hold Me Without Touch. The Orb, Little Fluffy Clouds and Yeepah, Bobby Joe Wilson is the track. That's from an album called They Know What Ghosts Know. Now, speaking of albums, Wasps vs. Humans are going to bring us an album very shortly, and they've a load of live dates too, but this is the current, the live dates actually start on Friday in Spin Dizzy in Dublin. A load of other dates around the country. Some are in stores and some are gigs too, so well worth catching. And this is their current single. It's called Are You Having a Good Dream?

It's my track of the week. It is Annie Moore. It's from Cable, a new EP on the way from them. Nadine Shah, Buckfast and Wasps versus Humans. Are you having a good dream? Now, music and words from Mary in the Junkyard. Let's go with the music first. This is Peter the Dog.

0: Mary and the Junkyard are the band. They have a new album out at the moment called Role Model Hermit, which I do love that that title. David is here. David, how are you? Listen, welcome.
1: Great, thanks. Yeah, thanks for having me.
0: So listen, over on tour in Ireland at the moment, tell me this. I've always kind of wondered this. Like, you're starting a band and you have these ideas about recording albums, releasing singles and being on the road. Like, you're doing all that now. Is it all that you expected it would be?
1: I don't know. I mean, I think the shows are exciting and fun and, you know, scary sometimes. But there's a lot of admin being on the road. Especially it's just us and our friend Callum. And so we're having to do a lot of, you know, like you check into the hotel and you have to organize that. And it's a lot of waiting as well, a lot of driving. But I quite enjoy watching the road go by. I don't know. There's things that you dream about that are real. And then there's a whole little sort of world of touring and recording and all these little quirks that you'd never know about.
0: So your name, the band is getting kind of bigger and bigger. More people are talking about it. Do you notice that, or are you kind of in a bubble and it's kind of, you're oblivious to it to a certain extent?
1: Yeah, I don't know. I think we've had quite a nice trajectory of sort of building on each thing that we put out, and that sort of takes us up a level. So it hasn't felt like a massive sharp sort of increase in stuff. Definitely, yeah, I've noticed with the album coming out. I work at a music venue in London called the George Tavern. I've definitely noticed when I'm on the bar, I've got more people coming over saying, hey, love the album. So that's the major sort of difference. And the shows, like last night we played Dublin at the Grand Social, and it was just seeing people in the crowd singing along to the songs is that's new. We haven't really had that at shows before. So that was special.
0: That is kind of mad though, because you're sitting there, you're writing a song, and then suddenly it means something to someone else and they're singing it right back at you.
1: Yeah, definitely. It's a crazy feeling. Like, yeah, just being there on stage and sort of watching that in the bits of the songs where it dips down a bit, the band, so you can hear the crowd, and then suddenly you realize that there are people who are singing, and it's surreal.
0: One of the things that, you know, obviously, you know, you're writing songs, you're developing a sound, and then you have people, for one reason or another, comparing you to something else, and those comparisons don't always compute to you. Mm. That's kind of out of your control. Complimentary sometimes, and maybe less so others.
1: Yeah, I think something that I'm quite happy about is that when we get comparisons, it's to such a insane sort of spread of different bands and artists that it feels like we're rarely getting the same thing over and over. It's sort of bands I would have never thought of. Someone came up to us after the show yesterday and said, oh, have you heard of this band from Iceland? You sound just like them. And I hadn't heard of them before. Even just reading like some of the press around the album, there was just bands that I would have never thought of, but I think that's kind of our sound, is a lot of things jumbled up together

0: a lot of different influences and sounds.
1: Yeah, I remember speaking to Fontaines DC early on, early days, and they were saying, you know, we've been getting comparisons with The Fall, but like until we got those comparisons, we'd never heard The Fall. And then other bands like The Murder Capital were being compared to another Irish band called Whipping Boy. Again, same thing. They hadn't heard them. They said, "What should we listen to first?" I mean, one of the things, you know, you're on tour, whether it being your own tour or let's say at the moment you're touring with Little Grandad, but you've also done dates with Wet Leg. What do you learn from bands like that might be maybe a little bit farther on in their career, albeit not massively farther on, but do you pick up kind of helpful bits and pieces from them?
0: Yeah, definitely. I mean, the Wet Leg tour we did last year was, just seeing the sort of the power of their live set, which is, you know, the band, but also the lights and everything that goes with it and the way they perform. I think, yeah, I definitely took a lot from that. Just like, I don't know, I think they managed to capture like a really exciting and powerful live show, and then we're able to do that every night, which is really impressive. I think, I don't know, when we did some shows earlier this year with Dove Ellis as well, and he's just an incredible artist, and his band as well, that they're kind of, it's a different kind of thing. It's not the super high energy, or sometimes it, but more having that sort of magic on stage and being able to do that. Those were some of my favorite shows, the ones we did with him.
1: I tried to go and see Dove Ellis at the Eurosonic Festival back in January, and the queue was very long and just not moving. So we kind of had to give up after a while. We could kind of hear, okay, I can hear, I
0: You can
1: don't
0: hear
1: hear.
0: a
1: No
0: bit.
1: one's coming out of the venue, so we're not going to get in. At the album, like, I mean, how important was it to record it in London? Like, your those surroundings that you know.
0: I don't know. I think it's been, I mean, me and Clary are not from London originally. We're from quite close by. Si is from London, but it's where we formed as a band, and it's where, for the first year or so, it's, you know, we'd play all our shows in London. So I think it was important, and also just for the thing of having the album be like, have recording be part of our daily routine as well, so we can all do our usual things that we would do otherwise. And it was the same, our producer Ollie, he's got kids, so you know, he it helped him to be near home, and he would leave at you know, 6 or 7 every day to go back home and help looking after the kids. So I think it was nice having, you know, normal life going on and then going into the studio every day and that being a separate little world, but you know, still tied to everything.
1: Well, look, Belfast is the next stop for you. I know we were talking before the interview that you're hoping to come back and do a Galway date. There'll be Limerick and Waterford and lots of other Cork as well, lots of other places that people would love to see you too. So, David, listen, thanks so much for coming in, and look, the very best of luck with the rest of the tour.
0: Thank you. Yeah, thanks for having me.

Music and words from Mary in the Junkyard. And thanks to David again for coming in and chatting to me. And I hope they are going to come back very soon and play some dates around the country. Great, great band. Peter the Dog and Blood were the two tracks that you heard. So let's finish with two tracks from tomorrow. And actually, before that, just reminding you that it's highlights from Junior Brother from the RTE Choice Music Prize on tomorrow night's show. So let's go for this first. This is the most recent thing that Tamora has brought us. This is called Celebration.

Choi RT 2FM. Who am the cheater?